0: stranger. Been waiting every evening for you to walk by.
1: Keep waiting. I'm still walking.
0: Oh, what's your name?
1: None of your business.
0: Pretty name. But I'll just call you Linda.
1: Well, how did you guess?

0: Well, this is where I live.
1: Well, could I see you again sometime?
0: Maybe.
1: How about Saturday night?
0: Well...
1: Shall I pick you up at 8?
0: Okay.
1: Oh, boy, that's a date.
0: Bye now.

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My nose turns down. And every time we kiss, we lock bumpers. Yeah, she's a little bit this, a little bit that, and a little bit. Everybody loves my gal. You know, the other day I threw a big party to announce our engagement. And in order to create an impression on society, I invited the creme de la creme. Nobody got in unless he was a blue blood. He had to be a blue blood. At the door I had a butler with a pin, testing. It sure was fun to see the guests leap into the room. And what a menu that Umbriago dreamt up. What food. It was the best food you ever tasted in your whole mouth. Frog legs, complete with garters. Potatoes O'Brien, with a choice of two Irishmen. And as the piece de resistance, Umbriago served a specialty. Chicken smothered with mushrooms. Umbriago had to smother the chicken with mushrooms. He didn't have the heart to use an axe. You see, that Umbriago is very tender-headed. However, the big event of the party was a game I introduced, a scavenger hunt. Everybody had to go out and bring back the strangest, most broken-down thing he could find. And it's the last time I'll ever play that game. They brought me back 3 times before they found out I was the host. It's a good thing my girl identified me. All right, I love her. Now

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Joe. Oh, hear me calling little Joe. Though your collar isn't white, you're more than mighty like a rose to me. Little Satchel Mouth Joe. Oh, little Joseph. Though your eyes are black as coal.

is WBAQ, Mount Airy, North Carolina, the voice of the Blue Ridge, 106.7 FM and 740 AM. We hope you've enjoyed the soothing sounds of Sundown Serenade here on WPAQ. We now return you to our bluegrass and old-time programming. We thank you so much for listening, and stay tuned. We'll be playing this great bluegrass and old-time music all night long. Let's get started.

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0: Maybe you will miss me when I'm gone. Bill Clifton here on WPAQ, Mount Airy, North Carolina. Good morning. It is Wednesday morning. It sure enough is. And it is also the third day of June, 2026. Good to have you along this morning. We're going to check your forecast, and we'll be back with more music. Stay with us.
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0: The Girl I Left Behind, Jim and Jesse, here on WPAQ, Mount Airy, North Carolina. Areas of fog before 8 o'clock this morning, otherwise sunny today and warmer, a high near 81. Calm wind becoming north around 5 miles per hour this afternoon. Mostly clear tonight, down to around 54 in calm wind and sunny. Tomorrow and warmer, a high near 87, light and variable wind. Thursday night clear, low around 57, and sunny and hot on Friday. Fiddler's Convention here, 90 degrees the high, and mostly clear Friday night, low around 60. Saturday mostly sunny and hot, a high near 91. Partly cloudy Saturday night, low around 63. Chance of showers and thunderstorms on Sunday afternoon after 2 o'clock. Mostly sunny and hot, a high near 90, and a 30% chance of precipitation. Currently, let's get that temperature for you. We're at 48 degrees. 48 degrees, our current temperature at WPAQ. All right, a Mount Airy moment. Let's hear some old-time music. Rafe Stefanini, Joe Newberry, Chester McMillan, Alan Firth, and Rick Davidson. This is a good one called Let Me Fall.
1: Let me fall?
2: If you sing it,
1: I shall sing it.

0: You did, can't do it.
1: I know, no, because he played it in standard tuning.
0: Yeah.
1: I was trying to do the Ernest T standard.
0: Yeah.
1: But I realized that he played it in the standard tuning.
0: Oh,
1: so
0: he played it standard, yeah.
1: Yeah, so he was sliding that chord back, you know.
0: Yeah.
1: I said, what am I doing? Okay, sorry about the ending.
0: But you can't get that, repeat that.
1: Yeah, you can.
2: It's my favorite ending. You just did my favorite ending. That's great.
1: I guess we're on the air.
2: Yeah, man.

When the crops are laid by, that is the gospel plowboys. And I hope you enjoyed that. Hey, this reminds me about the great Blue Ridge Baptist camp meetings underway. It started Monday night, and it's the 61st annual Blue Ridge Baptist camp meeting, 7:30 nightly, combined choir and special singing. Pastor Leonard Fletcher is preaching this week through June 5th, that Friday night, this Friday night. Pastor James Knox will be there next week, June 8th through the 12th, and Pastor Jonathan Barker will be hosting a youth rally, the Blue Ridge Baptist Youth Rally, on June 26th and 27th. Again, the 61st Annual Blue Ridge Baptist Camp Meeting, 7:30 nightly, underway now at 2049 Caudill Drive, Mount Airy. 2049 Caudill Drive in Mount Airy. 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
2: AP News, I'm Marcela Sanchez. Kuwait has suspended its commercial flights after Iranian drones heavily damaged the country's airport and killed one person. The strikes came as semi-official Iranian news agencies said the country had stopped communicating with mediators about extending a ceasefire in the war with the U.S. and Israel. A regional official said Tehran wanted the truce in Lebanon enforced before returning to talks. Yesterday, Secretary of State Marco Rubio said he was optimistic about potentially resuming nuclear talks with Iran. AP Washington correspondent Sagar Magani reports.
3: Rubio says for the first time in his memory,
4: they have agreed to negotiate aspects of their nuclear program that just a month ago, or just a year ago, they were refusing to even mention, much less enter into discussions about.
3: At the same time,
4: that is not a guarantee that ultimately it will lead to a deal that's acceptable to the Senate or acceptable to the American people.
3: Rubio's appearance before a Senate panel came during an unsteady ceasefire between the U.S. and Iran, with back-and-forth attacks in recent days. Lawmakers from both sides are questioning the war's growing price tag. Maryland Democrat Chris Van Hollen notes it's a war Israeli leader Benjamin Netanyahu has wanted for decades.
5: Turns out he finally found a president who was both stupid and reckless enough to join him.
2: Officials in Ukraine say a massive Russian aerial attack killed at least 22 civilians and injured 138. The attack on Kyiv and other cities began overnight and stretched into Tuesday. In California, votes in the race for governor are still being counted. Early returns had Republican Steve Hilton and Democrat Javier Becerra leading. The top two candidates are expected to face each other in a runoff. Primaries were also held in Iowa, Montana, New Jersey, New Mexico, and South Dakota. This is AP News.
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0: 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It's a little cool this morning, 48 degrees, but that's going to change. Areas of fog before 8 o'clock this morning, otherwise sunny. The high near 81, warmer today, much warmer. Calm wind becoming north around 5 miles per hour this afternoon. Mostly clear tonight, low down to around 54 in calm wind. And sunny tomorrow and even warmer, a high near 87, light and variable wind. Looks like it's going to be warm and dry for the Mount Airy Fiddlers Convention. 48 degrees.
6: In sports, it was a wild night of hockey in Game 1 of the Stanley Cup playoffs as the Carolina Hurricanes and the Vegas Golden Knights struggled at the Lenovo Center to keep a firm grasp on Game 1. A two-goal Hurricanes lead was wiped away. The score was tied three times, but Vegas came away with a 5-4 win. Game 2 is Thursday. Rick Adelman, a Basketball Hall of Fame inductee who played for seven NBA seasons before becoming one of the game's all-time winningest coaches, has died. Adelman, the father of Denver Nuggets coach David Adelman, was 79. The cause of death was not immediately announced. Adelman won 1,042 games as an NBA coach, 10th most in league history. Adelman took the Portland Trailblazers to the NBA Finals twice and also was head coach in Sacramento, Houston, Minnesota, and Golden State. A federal judge has sentenced Aspiration co-founder under Joseph Sandberg to 14 years in federal prison. Sandberg's now bankrupt Green Banking Company is at the center of an NBA investigation into the LA Clippers. He previously pleaded guilty to two counts of wire fraud after prosecutors said

0: He defrauded investors and lenders out of $248 million by fraudulently obtaining loans, falsifying bank and brokerage statements, and concealing that he was the source of some revenue booked by the company. Each count carried a maximum of 20 years in prison. Preston Stout of Oklahoma State has won the NCAA individual golf title, shooting a final round 69 at La Costa for a one-shot victory over Alabama's William Jennings. The third-ranked amateur in the world, Stout will receive exemptions into this year's U.S. Open and next year's Masters, provided he remains an amateur. The junior had a four-day total of 14 under 274. Charlie Woods will be back at the U.S. Junior Amateur this summer. Woods, the 17-year-old son of Tiger, survived a 3-for-2 playoff to grab the fifth and final qualifying spot at Heathrow, Florida Country Club. Woods shot a 3-under-68 with birdies on holes 16 through 18, then edged two other golfers in the playoff to qualify. And from our tone-deaf file comes this. Daniel Vallejo has been fined $65,000 at the French Open after he said his second-round match should not have been umpired by a woman. Vallejo lost to French teenager Moise Kouame last week after a tense five-set battle that lasted nearly 5 hours. He later told the tennis website Clay that, quoting him now, "this sort of match needs to be umpired by a man." Following his loss, Vallejo rejected his opportunity to stop talking and added, quote, "it's very difficult for a woman to do it." Roland Garros director Amélie Mauresmo said, quote, "this is clearly unacceptable. Such remarks have no place here." Yesterday's scores in Major League Baseball: the Tigers 8, the Rays nothing, Phillies 3, the Padres 2, Orioles 4, the Red Sox 2, Marlins 7, the Nationals 3, Guardians 9, the Yankees 4, Reds over the Royals 4-3, Braves 4, the Blue Jays 3, Twins 6, the White Sox 4, Brewers 8, the Giants 3, Rangers 7, the Cardinals 4, A's 2, the Cubs 1, Pirates over the Astros 10-6, Rockies 8, the Angels 2, Dodgers better than the Diamondbacks 6-5, Mariners 8, the Mets 3. That's sports for WSYD and WPAQ.
1: Thanks, Brack, and certainly it is a beautiful morning here, and we're good to go. We've got a lot of great bluegrass and Blue Ridge Mountain-style string music to carry forth throughout the day today. Jenny will be on today. Yep, Jenny Lowry will be on around 2 o'clock. Of course, Tim Fry will be on here with the Mountain Morning Show soon, after 8 o'clock, so stay tuned for that. This community is still drawing close in the loss of Deputy Logan Utt, a Carroll County Sheriff Deputy, who was gunned down, shot and killed on Friday night while making a call. And so we want to play a number now in memory of Trooper Logan Utt. This comes from the Mountain Man. Mountain Man's got a good heart, and he wanted to play me to play this in memory of Logan. So we're going to do that right now. Child of the King, Daniel Grindstaff and Jeff Talbert.

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The Alum Ridge Boys and Ashley live at WPAQ2. The folks there had two sessions. They came and recorded in Studio A, used our facilities here at WPAQ, and it was just wonderful to have the folks with us. Hope they'll come back and do a third one. Let's hear one now, Fallen by the Wayside. This is Doug Rohrer on guitar, bass, and singing, Taylor Rohrer on the banjo, and Kirk Sutphin on the fiddle, as recorded by Charlie Poole and the North Carolina Ramblers.

0: Southbound traveling McCurry's, 7:30 in the morning here on the east coast of these United States of America. 50 degrees, our current temperature. 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
2: AP News, I'm Marcela Sanchez. Los Angeles Mayor Karen Bass has advanced to a November runoff as she fights to stay in City Hall. The Associated Press hasn't yet called a second candidate to advance to the runoff. And votes in the race for a California governor are still being counted. Early returns had Republican Steve Hilton and Democrat Javier Becerra leading. Democrat Tom Steyer was further back. The top two candidates are expected to face each other in a runoff. The U.S. wants to impose new tariffs on dozens of trading partners. AP correspondent Donna Warder has more.
3: The Trump administration is proposing 10% tariffs or more on products from dozens of major trading partners to address the importation of goods made with forced labor. A report by the U.S. trade representative says Canada, Mexico, Taiwan, the United Kingdom, and some other countries and territories would face 10% additional tariffs for allegedly failing to enforce a forced labor import ban. A 12.5% additional tariff would be imposed on China, Japan, India, South Korea, Brazil, and dozens of other countries. The new tariffs would not take effect immediately and are subject to public comment and review. Donna Warder, Washington.
2: CBS News has fired longtime 60 Minutes correspondent Scott Pelley a day after he reportedly said editor-in-chief Barry Weiss was, quote, murdering the show. In a termination notice obtained by the Associated Press, Nick Bilton, the program's new executive producer, accused Pelley of carrying out what he called an ambush against him. Kuwait has suspended its commercial flights after Iranian drones heavily damaged the country's airport and killed one person. Yesterday, the U.S. military said Iran fired missiles at Kuwait and Bahrain, but they failed or were shot down. This is AP News.
4: Here's news for WSYD and a WPAQ. In Virginia, Virginia Tech Governing Board member John Rokovich has refused to resign after Governor Abigail Spanberger removed him from his office last week, citing misconduct. Rokovich stated in a four-page letter addressed to the Secretary of the Commonwealth that he will not go before his term ends on June 30, 2027. Reportedly, he did not attend the board's committee meeting on Monday in Blacksburg. Spanberger's decision is the latest effort by her administration to shake up governing boards at Virginia's colleges and universities amid concerns within the higher education community about the politicization of public university governing bodies. Virginia's revenue outlook has improved by $1.5 billion over the next three fiscal years, giving lawmakers more breathing room as negotiations over a stalled state budget are set to continue in Richmond later this month. Governor Spanberger released the updated revenue forecast she ordered last month, telling top legislators legislative budget writers that Virginia is projected to collect substantially more general fund revenue through fiscal year 2028 than previously expected. According to reports, the revised forecast projects revenues for fiscal year 2026 will exceed the official estimate by $585.5 million. Another $922.6 million in general fund revenue is projected for fiscal years 2027 and 2028. In North Carolina, state government lawyers are defending North Carolina's ban on ballot selfies in a new court filing. Libertarian voter Susan Hogarth and the Foundation for Individual Rights and Expression challenged five state laws that make up the ban on taking and posting photos of completed election ballots on social media. U.S. District Judge Louise Flanagan upheld the laws in March. Hogarth and Fire have asked the Fourth Circuit to reverse that decision. The government's response Monday focused on efforts to combat, quote, voter intimidation and election fraud. Lawyers representing the state wrote in their argument, quote, a ballot is not secret if it is shared. North Carolina has been ranked among the nation's top state economies, according to a new report from personal finance website WalletHub. The 2026 report placed North Carolina sixth overall among the 50 states and the District of Columbia, behind only Massachusetts, Washington, Utah, California, and Delaware. WalletHub compared states across 28 indicators of economic performance and strength, including GDP growth, unemployment rates, startup activity, and the concentration of high-tech jobs. For the second consecutive year, North Carolina has awarded its largest film incentive for star content creator McBeast to tape his Amazon Prime reality competition Beast Games in his home state. Reportedly, the NC Department of Commerce has approved a $15 million grant for Beast Games Season 3. This is the most the state can offer for one season of television under the North Carolina Film and Entertainment Grants, a program launched in 2015 to draw TV and movie productions. The state last year gave a similar $15 million grant for the bulk of Beast Games Season 2, shot in eastern North Carolina. Closer to home, the man charged with aggravated murder of a law enforcement officer in connection with the death of a Carroll County sheriff's deputy appeared in court in Virginia on Tuesday, following an initial court appearance in North Carolina the day before. Michael Puckett is charged with killing Carroll County Deputy Sheriff Logan Utt, age 31, and attempted capital murder of a law enforcement officer after investigators said he also shot another deputy. Puckett is facing multiple felony charges, and the judge informed him that he could face life in prison. Meanwhile, funeral arrangements for Deputy Utt have been completed. The services will be Friday at 2 p.m. at Temple Baptist Church in Mount Airy, with a private interment in the Utt family cemetery. Visitation is Thursday evening at the church from 4 until 8 p.m. That's news for WSYD and WPAQ.
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0: 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And then Pastor Jonathan Barker will lead a Blue Ridge Baptist Youth Rally on June 26th and 27th. 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Let's see if we've got an update on the current temperature this morning from the WPAQ Weather Center. We now have 52 degrees, and let's get a brand new forecast for you this morning. I doubt anything's changed. Patchy fog before 8 o'clock. Otherwise sunny today and warmer, a high near 81. Calm wind becoming north around 5 miles per hour this afternoon. Mostly clear tonight, low around 54 in calm wind, and Thursday sunny, high near 87, light and variable wind, 52 degrees. 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Mrs. Mildred Millie Shelton Beal, 85, of Mount Airy, passed away peacefully May 28th at the Woltz Hospice Home. She was born in Surrey County on November 1st, 1940, to the late Frank Benton Shelton and Alice Adkins Shelton. Millie graduated from Mount Airy Senior High School and the North Carolina Baptist Hospital School of Nursing and dedicated many years of her life to caring for others as a registered nurse at Northern Hospital of Surrey County. She was also instrumental in organizing Surrey Medical Ministries, reflecting her deep commitment to serving her community. She was a faithful member of First Presbyterian Church of Mount Airy and had a special love for animals as well as a passion for helping anyone who crossed her path. She is survived by her son and daughter-in-law, Mike and Lee Beal, her granddaughters, Catherine Beal Francis and husband Jordan, and Maggie Beal, as well as many dear friends and extended family members. In addition to her parents, she was preceded in death by her husband, David James Beal, and her brothers, Gary Franklin Shelton and Michael Charles Shelton. A private interment will be held at Oakdale Cemetery. A memorial service is this morning at 11 at First Presbyterian Church with Pastor Rachel Brooks officiating. In lieu of flowers, memorials may be made to the Surrey Medical Ministries, 951 Rockford Street, Mount Airy, and Surrey Animal Rescue, P.O. Box 981, Mount Airy. Moody Funeral Service, Mount Airy, is serving the Beal family. Mrs. Mildred Hope Wood McBride, 76, of Pilot Mountain, passed away Sunday at Novant Health Forsyth Medical Center in Winston-Salem. She was born on November 2nd, 1949, in Surrey County, to the late Clyde Odell Wood and Bertha Harrison Wood Capps. Mrs. McBride retired from Cross Creek Apparel, where she worked as a supervisor. After leaving Cross Creek, she enrolled in Surrey Community College, received a degree in horticulture. She loved working at her flower gardens and spending time with her family. Left to cherish her memory, her husband, Edgar Pete McBride, children Matthew McBride and Denise, Zachary McBride and Valerie, grandchildren Justice, Lucas, Elijah, Ethan, Bryson, Maddie, Savannah, and Abraham McBride. Great-grandchildren Addison, Harrison, and Hosanna McBride, as well as one on the way. Sister Debbie Bowman and Blaine, and special nephew Christopher Bowman and Christina. A memorial service will take place tomorrow morning, Thursday morning, June 4th at 11 at Moody Funeral Home Chapel, with service conducted by Pastor Donnie McBride. 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Mrs. Frieda Combs Simonis, 85, of Mount Airy, passed away Thursday at Novant Health Forsyth Medical Center in Winston-Salem. She was born on December the 28th, 1940, in Carroll County, to the late Howard and Goldie Jones Combs. Left to cherish her memory, her husband of 67 years, Castle Simonis, children Marty Simonis and Robin, grandchildren Ashley Simonis and James, Brandon Simonis and Sonny, great-grandchildren Callie Simonis, one on the way, Mary Simonis, sister Marilyn Hill, brothers Doug Combs and Rodney Combs. In addition to her parents, Mrs. Simonis was preceded in death by a sister, Lovelene Simonis, brother Archie Combs. The funeral service will be today at 2 o'clock at the Moody Funeral Home Chapel in Mount Airy, with service conducted by Dr. Chris Benfield. Burial will follow in Skyline Memory Gardens. The family will receive friends today, 1 p.m., until time for the service at Moody's. Mr. O. Kelly Vipperman, 71, of Mount Airy, passed away Monday at Novant Health Forsyth Medical Center in Winston-Salem. Mr. Vipperman was born on January the 7th, 1955, in Forsyth County, the son of the late Arliss Wendell and Pauline Minnie Cook Vipperman, a dedicated truck driver for many years. He valued hard work and took pride in providing for his family. Away from work, he enjoyed the simple pleasures of life. He loved spending time fishing, finding peace and contentment along the water with a rod and reel in hand. He was also a devoted cat lover and treasured the companionship of his feline friends, Stinkpot, Snickerdoodle, and Gray Baby. Music was a constant source of enjoyment throughout his life. He especially loved listening to Elvis Presley, Al Green, and the timeless sounds of Motown. In his younger years, he played the saxophone with the local band Craig Southern and Phoenix. He also had a deep interest in genealogy and spent countless hours researching family history, preserving stories and connections for future generations. Whether on the road, by the water, tracing his family's roots, at home with his cats, or enjoying his favorite songs, he embraced the things that brought him happiness and made lasting memories with those he loved. He is survived by his wife of 39 years, Rebecca Becky Sumner Vipperman, a sister and brother-in-law, Judy and Rayford Gammons, a brother, Teddy Vipperman, several nieces and nephews. In addition to his parents, Mr. Vipperman was preceded in death by four sisters, Tillis Jean Vipperman, infant, Ruth Vipperman, Phyllis Clement, and Faye Holyfield, and a brother, Oza Vipperman. The funeral service will take place Monday, June 8th, at 2 p.m. at the Moody Funeral Home Chapel in Mount Airy, with Reverend Tommy Vass officiating. Burial follows in Skyline Memory Gardens. The family will receive friends Monday from 1 to 2 p.m. at Moody's. Deputy Logan R. Utt, 31, made the ultimate sacrifice while serving and protecting the community he loved on Friday, May 29th, 2026. Though his watch has ended, his legacy of service, sacrifice, and unwavering dedication will endure forever. Born on February the 21st, 1995, in Surrey County, Logan was the son of Jessica Bates and David Utt. He was lovingly raised by his paternal grandparents, Vernon and Francis Utt, who instilled in him the values of faith, hard work, service, and compassion that would define his life. Logan was known for his contagious smile, larger-than-life personality and caring spirit. He never met a stranger and was always willing to give his time to help others. Whether offering a helping hand, sharing a laugh, or simply listening, Logan made everyone feel welcomed and valued. a man of deep faith. Logan was a devoted Christian who loved the Lord and sought to live his life in service to others. He and his family were faithful members of Hope Community Church, where they found fellowship, encouragement, and opportunities to serve alongside their church family. His faith was evident in the way he treated others with kindness, compassion, humility, and a servant's heart. His commitment to serving others began while he was a student at Carroll County High School when he joined the Cana Volunteer Fire Department. He remained a proud and active member throughout his life. Following graduation, Logan answered the call to serve his country by joining the United States Air Force. After completing his military service, he continued his dedication to public safety as a firefighter with the Mount Airy Fire Department for several years. Alongside these accomplishments, Logan never lost sight of his lifelong dream of becoming a law enforcement officer in the community he called home. That dream became a reality in December of 2023 when he was sworn in as a deputy with the Carroll County Sheriff's Office. From that day forward, he proudly served and protected the citizens of Carroll County with honor, courage, and integrity. Above all else, Logan cherished his family. He is survived by the love of his life, his wife, Caitlin K.T. Utt, his beloved children, Silas and Bertie, who were the pride and joy of his life, his grandmother, Frances, Nana Utt, his brothers, Jess Edwards and Lee Edwards, and his sisters, Hassidy Capps and Sarah Blair and Matt. He is also survived by his aunts and uncles, Sheila and Jamie Mays, Debbie and David Broyles, Andy and Kim Utt, and Van and Pam Utt, special cousins Connor Mays, Matt Broyles, Anthony and Tay Utt, Kelsey and Blake Colson, Damian Utt, Maddie Mays, and her significant other, Isaac Krotz, Logan's best friend. Seven special nieces and nephews, numerous beloved cousins and friends. He is also survived by his mother-in-law, Diana Jones, his father-in-law and stepmother-in-law, Stanley and Angela Jones, and his sister-in-law, Courtney McBride, and her husband, Josh. Logan was preceded in death by his paternal grandfather, Vernon Papa Utt, his maternal grandmother, Hallie Nanny Bates, and his uncle, George Pug Utt, Jr. A visitation will be held tomorrow, Thursday, June 4th, from 4 until 8 p.m. at Temple Baptist Church, 3615 Rockford Street, Mount Airy. The funeral service will be held this Friday, June 5th, at 2 o'clock at Temple Baptist Church with Pastor Anthony Thomas officiating. A private interment will follow at the Utt Family Cemetery and will be attended by family members, close friends, members of the Carroll County Sheriff's Department, and members of the Mount Airy Fire Department. In honoring Deputy Utt, we also honor the lasting impact he made on his department and community, a legacy of service, integrity, and compassion that will endure for generations. It says in Matthew 5:9, "Blessed are the peacemakers, for they will be called the children of God." End of watch, May 29th, 2026. A devoted husband, a proud father, a faithful son and grandson, a loyal friend, a firefighter, a veteran, a deputy, a hero. Though his earthly watch has ended, the light of his life and the example of his service will continue to shine through all who knew and loved him. Rest easy, Deputy Utt. Your duty is done. We will take it from here. Flowers will be accepted or memorials may be made to the Shop with a Cop or Carroll Christmas Fund in care of Carroll County Sheriff's Office, 605 Pine Street, Hillsville, Virginia, 24343. Moody Funeral Services in Mount Airy is serving the Utt family. 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WPAQ Mount Airy, North Carolina, would like to extend our condolences to the bereaved. Our time is 7:55, 5 minutes before the hour. Here is a hymn of the day, Brandon Rickman by his hands.

0: Honey Deaton and Dream. And here I am, Lord. This is WPAQ Mount Airy, North Carolina.
1: AP News, I'm Marcela Sanchez. Los Angeles Mayor Karen Bass has advanced to an over.

0: Forced labor. A report by the U.S. Trade Representative says Canada, Mexico, Taiwan, the United Kingdom, and some other countries and territories would face 10% additional tariffs for allegedly failing to enforce a forced labor import ban. A 12.5% additional tariff would be imposed on China, Japan, India, South Korea, Brazil, and dozens of other countries. The new tariffs would not take effect immediately and are subject to public comment and review. Donna Warder, Washington.
1: CBS News has fired longtime 60 Minutes correspondent Scott Pelley a day after he reportedly said editor-in-chief Barry Weiss was, quote, murdering the show. In a termination notice obtained by the Associated Press, Nick Bilton, the program's new executive producer, accused Pelley of carrying out what he called an ambush against him. Kuwait has suspended its commercial flights after Iranian drones heavily damaged the country's airport and killed one person. Yesterday, the U.S. military said Iran fired missiles at Kuwait and Bahrain, but they failed or were shot down. This is AP News.
2: This is WPAQ. Let's turn to the weather forecast for the listening area and see what we have in store. It's a little cool this morning, but that's all right. We're looking for maybe some, now it says patchy fog before 8 o'clock. Well, it's after 8 o'clock. Let's update this thing. There we go. Sunny, your forecast for today, a high near 81 degrees, north winds 5 miles per hour this afternoon. Mostly clear tonight, a low around 54 degrees. Thursday, sunny, high of 87, clear skies Thursday night, low of 57. And Friday, sunny and hot. Sunny and hot temperatures Friday and Saturday. High near 90 with a low of 60 on Friday, up to 91 on Saturday with a low of 63. We do have a 30% chance of showers and thunderstorms, those afternoon and evening type, you know, from 2 to 8 p.m. where they just pop up. Have that on Sunday. Sunny and hot, high near 90, low of 63. Presently 54 degrees at WPAQ. That's your weather forecast. 3 minutes past 8 o'clock your time. Let's turn to sports with Brock Llewellyn.
3: In sports, it was a wild night of hockey in Game 1 of the Stanley Cup playoffs as the Carolina Hurricanes and the Vegas Golden Knights struggled at the Lenovo Center to keep a firm grasp on Game 1. A two-goal Hurricanes lead was wiped away. The score was tied three times, but Vegas came away with a 5-4 win. Game 2 is Thursday. Rick Adelman, a Basketball Hall of Fame inductee who played for seven NBA seasons before becoming one of the game's all-time winningest coaches, has died. Adelman, the father of Denver Nuggets coach David Adelman, was 79. The cause of death was not immediately announced. Adelman won 1,042 games as an NBA coach, 10th most in league history. Adelman took the Portland Trailblazers to the NBA Finals twice and also was head coach in Sacramento, Houston, Minnesota, and Golden State. A federal judge has sentenced Aspiration co-founder Joseph Sandberg to 14 years in federal prison. Sandberg's now bankrupt Green Banking Company is at the center of an NBA investigation into the LA Clippers. He previously pleaded guilty to two counts of wire fraud after prosecutors said he defrauded investors and lenders out of $248 million by fraudulently obtaining loans, falsifying bank and brokerage statements, and concealing that he was the source of some revenue booked by the company. Each count carried a maximum of 20 years in prison. Preston Stout of Oklahoma State has won the NCAA individual golf title, shooting a final round 69 at La Costa for a one-shot victory over Alabama's William Jennings. The third-ranked amateur in the world, Stout will receive exemptions into this year's U.S. Open and next year's Masters, provided he remains an amateur. The junior had a four-day total of 14 under 274. Charlie Woods will be back at the U.S. Junior Amateur this summer. Woods, the 17-year-old son of Tiger, survived a 3-for-2 playoff to grab the fifth and final qualifying spot at Heathrow, Florida Country Club. Woods shot a 3-under-68 with birdies on holes 16 through 18, then edged two other golfers in the playoff to qualify. And from our tone-deaf file comes this. Daniel Vallejo has been fined $65,000 at the French Open after he said his second-round match should not have been umpired by a woman. Vallejo lost to French teenager Moise Kouame last week after a tense five-set battle that lasted nearly 5 hours. He later told the tennis website Clay that, quoting him now, this sort of match needs to be umpired by a man. Following his loss, Vallejo rejected his opportunity to stop talking and added, quote, it's very very difficult for a woman to do it. Roland Garros director Emily Marismo said,

0: And quote, this is clearly unacceptable. Such remarks have no place here. Yesterday's scores in Major League Baseball, the Tigers 8, the Rays nothing, Phillies 3, the Padres 2, Orioles 4, the Red Sox 2, Marlins 7, the Nationals 3, Guardians 9, the Yankees 4, Reds over the Royals 4-3, Braves 4, the Blue Jays 3, Twins 6, the White Sox 4, Brewers 8, the Giants 3, Rangers 7, the Cardinals 4, A's 2, the Cubs 1, Pirates over the Astros 10-6, Rockies 8, the Angels 2, Dodgers better than the Diamondbacks 6-5, Mariners 8, the Mets 3. That's sports for WSYD and WPAQ.
1: Thank you, Brack. It is 6 minutes past the hour of 8 o'clock. It's time for the Mountain Morning Show.

Good Wednesday morning to you, everyone. This is your old radio pal, Tim Fry, with you once again. It's a Wednesday edition of the Mountain Morning Show. If you had to be at work at 8 o'clock, well, you're 9 minutes late. Well, for us, that's pretty good. Maybe not for your boss. He might not appreciate it. But for us, you know, for me, hey, I was here 3 minutes early. After I revived Kelly, my boss, it was okay. He passed right out. Anyway, so if you had to be there at 8 o'clock, you are a little late. So what are you going to tell him? It can't be anything. Little kitten. There's kittens. Down at my mom's house, the neighbor's cat started having kittens, and the kittens started having kittens. Anyway, more than I want to admit are there. there were five little kittens under my car, and it took me about 10 minutes to get them out, because I'd get them out, and they'd run back under there, and I didn't want to run over them, you know. So anyway, that's what caused me to be late. I'm sorry. That's my story. I'm sticking to it, and it could happen. If you have to be at work at 8:30, you got a little time to get there. If you have to be at work at 9 o'clock, grab a cup of coffee, some milk or juice. Get to feeling good before you head out that door this morning. It's our job to bring you some traveling music, so here we go. I hit go. Go. All right. I hit play, and it just sat there. Great. Try it again.

0: Dixie Road, that's Doyle Lawson and Quicksilver. And we also heard the New Ballard's Branch Bog Trotters with John Brown's Dream. Up the Ladder from Town Mountain, and Black Eyed Susie from the Johnson Mountain Boys. Kick things off 20 minutes past 8 o'clock on the Eastern Seaboard. 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
1: 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Good morning.

0: Southern Pride fiddling up a little team called Chilly Winds. We don't have any of those Chilly Winds this morning. I think we're through with that for a few months. Anyway, also heard It's Gonna Be a Beautiful Day from Wayne Taylor in Appaloosa, and David Holt kicks things off for us in that set with Daybreak and Dixie. 8:31 your time, and it's time for today's tip for parents.
1: This is today's tip for parents from the Parent Institute. I'm Dr. John Wherry. You really do want to help your child do well in school, but the truth is you're busier than you've ever been, and you really don't know what to do anyway. Well, there's good news. Some of the most important things you can do take virtually no time. They can be part of your regular daily routine. First, focus on reading. You don't have to be a reading teacher. Just let your child see you reading every day. Talk to her about it. Read something to her. 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Just showing you're interested tells her reading is important. 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

0: 8:33 your time. Tim Fry with you on the Mountain Morning Show. Let's see what happened today in history, shall we? Yes, we shall. Today is Wednesday, June 3rd, the 154th day of 2026. There are 211 days left in the year. On this date in 1844, the last confirmed specimens of the great auk, a flightless bird, were killed on Eldi Island near Iceland. All right. On this date in 1888, the poem Casey at the Bat by Ernest Lawrence Thayer was first published in the San Francisco Daily Examiner. On this date in 1935, the French liner SS Normandy set a record on its maiden voyage, arriving in New York after crossing the Atlantic in just 4 days. On this date in 1937, Edward, the Duke of Windsor, who had abdicated the British throne, married American socialite Wallace Simpson in a private ceremony in France. On this date in 1943, an altercation between U.S. Navy sailors and young Mexican-Americans on the streets of Los Angeles led to several days of clashes known as the Zoot Suit Riots, as white mobs attacked Mexican-Americans across the city, injuring more than 150 people. Ever see the pictures of the Zoot Suits? Yeah. The Zoot Suit Riots. All right. On this date in 1965, during the Gemini 4 spaceflight, astronaut Edward H. White became the first American to walk in space. On this date in 1989, Chinese army troops began entering Beijing's Tiananmen Square to begin a crackdown on student-led pro-democracy demonstrations, crushing their movement. On this date in 2016, former heavyweight boxing champion Muhammad Ali, whose athletic feats and activism placed him among the most revered athletes of all time, died in Scottsdale, Arizona at age 74. On this date in 2017, elite rock climber Alex Honnold became the first to climb solo to the top of the massive granite wall known as El Capitan in Yosemite National Park without ropes or safety gear. On this date in 2017, a terror attack began when a van barreled into pedestrians on London Bridge, as attackers killed 6 people in a series of vehicle and knife attacks before police shot them dead. Well, there you go. That is today in history, such as it is. We'll let you know who's having a birthday around 12:30 or so. If you're having a birthday, hope you have 100 more, and we're all here to help you celebrate. Our thought for the day comes from Will Rogers. It was Will Rogers who said, "Even if you're on the right track, you'll get run over if you just sit there." That's a good thought for the day, isn't it? It sure is. All right. It's 8:36, back with the weather forecast after this. Remember when country music told a story? When the voices were honest and the fiddles were real? Take a trip back with us to Route 740, featuring the finest classic country and classic bluegrass ever recorded. Whether you're on the road or in the rocking chair, we've got your soundtrack. It's authentic, it's heartfelt, and it's right here. Tune in to Route 740 for classic country and bluegrass every Friday from 1 to 2 p.m. here on WPAQ. All right, hope you will join us. We have a good time with that, as we go back and get some of the classics, Carl Smith, Kitty Wells, things like that. All right, let's turn to that weather forecast. We promised you that, didn't we? We sure did. Well, we got to keep our promises. So here's the forecast from the WPAQ Weather Center. Let me see if I can get it around here. Here we go. Sunny with a high near 81 degrees today. North winds around 5 miles per hour this afternoon. Mostly clear tonight, low around 54 degrees. Sunshine on Thursday, high of 87 with a low of 57. Clear skies Thursday night. Sunny and hot Friday and Saturday. High of 90 with a low of 60 on Friday. High of 91 Saturday with a low of 63. Sunday mostly sunny and hot. High near 90, low of 63. But we have a 30% chance of afternoon and evening showers and thunderstorms on Sunday. And right now, that's your forecast. Right now, we stand at 57 degrees at WPAQ. 8:38 your time, and Fiddler's Convention this weekend, and then next weekend, the big Ground Steak Festival.
1: It's time for the North Carolina Ground Steak Festival, taking place Saturday, June 13th, from 10 a.m. until 8 p.m. in downtown Dobson, North Carolina. The festival will feature the Surry County Ground Steak Sandwich, along with other delicious food, artisans, and crafts, and children's activities, as well as live bluegrass and old-time music from the bandstand located at Dobson Square Park. This year's title sponsor is Carolina Carports, and the Ground Steak Sandwich booth is sponsored by Green Cultivator Dispensary of Dobson. And all the fun in the children's area is sponsored by Chick-fil-A of Mount Airy, Corum Construction, Johnson Granite, Surry Communications, and Wayne Sanderson Farms. That's the North Carolina Ground Steak Festival, Saturday, June 13th, 10 a.m. to 8 p.m. in downtown Dobson, North Carolina. I'll see you there.
0: All right, and WPAQ will be there too. Got the bandstand over. Let's see what we got here. I've got the bandstand schedule here. High Country Grass at 11 a.m., The Southern Gentleman at 12 noon, Hubert Lawson, the Bluegrass Country Boys at 1. At 2 p.m., it's Ben and Eric Marshall. 3 p.m., Robert Tilley and the Hard Times Band. 4 o'clock, the Country Boys. At 5 o'clock, Steve Marshall and High Road. And at 6 o'clock, the Acoustic Contractors. So there you go. All right. And it'll be a great time. So I hope you'll be over there. Of course, the music's free. And, a lot of the things there are free. But now you got to pay for the food. But they'll have more than ground steak sandwiches. Now, I love ground steak sandwiches, and I look forward to it because I'm going to get a great ground steak sandwich. However, I know there's some of you out there that say, I just don't care for it. Bless your heart. I feel for you. But anyway, maybe you'll change your mind one of these days, but there's all kinds of food over there. So make your way out to Dobson. That'll be not this weekend, but the next. All right, 8:40 your time. Tim Fry with you on the Mountain Morning Show. Let's see if we can make you grin just a little bit. Let's see where I'm at, what I'm doing. Okay, here we go.

0: Thank you, Lauren. Thank you very much. That is one of our favorite tunes. And by golly, that was our last big hit record.
1: It was our first one, too.
0: I beg your pardon. We had a hit way back in, let's see, what year was that?
1: BM, wasn't it?
0: Before Money, yeah. We'd like to do a thing here that we recorded several years ago.
1: Hey, let's get the folks to help us on this.
0: All right. We've got some good singers out here. I wish we could sing like they're going to. And I hope they are, because they're well oiled tonight. The vocal cords are in good shape.
1: I seen one fella walking out there and some guy stepped on his fingers while ago. I didn't know he drank till I seen him sober one time.
0: All right, we're going to do a thing here.
1: I think you ought to quit drinking so much too, Jethro.
0: I'm going to quit drinking, Homer, just as soon as I can find some better way to get it down. We're going to do this tune here. If it takes all night, and at the rate we're going, I think it will. We're going to do How Much Is That Hound Dog in the Winter? And you folks, we want you to bark. Now, bark on cue, or else bark when we tell you to.
1: They ought to bark pretty good. I was eating all that dog food they had on that table back then.
0: We'd like to apologize for one thing here at the club. We had planned to have a chicken dinner tonight, but it got well. So. We're going to do this tune. Now, we might rehearse this a little bit. I'll tell you, we'll start out together, and if we get lost, why, we'll all meet in the bar. Here we go. Maybe we ought to just go out there now and skip it. No.

0: blender. That's the worst I ever heard.
1: I never seen so many tin ears in one bunch. What happened to you, Grandpa?
0: Let's try that again for size. Hey, there they go.
1: Dale Wood, you bark on this too. I like the new shade of hair you got this week.
2: How much is that hound dog in the winder?
1: I do hope that flea bag's for sale.
0: That's pretty good.
2: How much is that hound dog in the winder? The one with a long mangy tail. I'll give you 2 bits for that hound dog.
1: Not there. Wait till I pull your chain. Where was it?
2: The

0: that sounded less than Paul there, didn't it? These guitars are just like a woman. If you want them to work, you got to keep fooling with them all the time. How much? Where you at? Ain't you going to sing with me?
1: You in tune now? We only been here 2 days. That wouldn't give you time enough to tune up before we come out here to work, see?
0: You didn't get what I was doing.
1: I hope not.
0: When I rolled a string down there, I just throwed that in there for a little joke. Okay, Dutch.
1: Okay,
0: somebody
1: Dutch.
0: Cancel his card.
1: Put on your shoes and out. That's embarrassing, ain't it?
0: Yeah.
1: Not only that, but you wasted a good drink. Now, I was just going to say...
0: I said I throwed that in for a little joke before the glass fell.
1: The Homer jokes that little before the glass fell. Shouldn't be out this late at night.
0: Didn't you like that joke?
1: I've always liked it.
0: Yeah?
1: Matter of fact, that's one of my father's old jokes. He used to pull it all the time.
0: You know, I bet you're one of your mother's, you know?
1: How do you like that? 28 years I've been working with an idiot.
0: That's all right. You'll get used to it. I did.
1: I think we're ready to sing again. We have Dutch. Are you ready? Atta boy.
0: Get your glass ready, Dutch.
1: Hey, buddy, where are you going? Coffee? You'll get sick.
0: Y'all ready to bark?
2: How much is that hound dog in the winter?

0: I'm married. Any married people? Right down here. How long you been married?
1: Year and a half.
0: Year and a half. You still happy?
1: Oh, yeah.
0: Keep it up, buddy. My wife is beautiful. Kind of famous, too. Fictional writer. Maybe you've read one of her checks. So, man, a year and a half, yeah. I don't know why I got married. I'm not good at it. I don't have what it takes to be in a successful relationship. I'm not a mind reader. I had a woman tell me one time, "You should know that about me." I'm like, "Whoa, you should know that I'm not going to know that about you." That makes you twice as dumb as me. My wife is beautiful and doesn't know it. I was on a diet. Been on a diet 2 years. I'm thinking mathematically, she should be gone by now. We'll get dressed to go somewhere. She's like, "Honey, do I look fat in this?" "Oh, you're just saying that to make me feel good." "What's a guy supposed to say?" "Well, sure, you look a little." Like, "I didn't know you could pick up the TV." You would never see a guy come down, "Honey, do I look fat in this?" Because she would go, "Yes." "You plus clothes equals more." "And you might want to take that white sweatshirt off, or a snowplow will push you in the corner of a parking lot." Like, "Lighten up, baby, it's Christmas." Year and a half, everything's all right. You guys argue?
1: Not really.
0: Not really. Yeah. You just don't know you're in one. When the furnace is on, but it's still a little chilly. Me and my wife argue over things that don't exist. I'm driving down the road in Canada. I pass a big lake. I'm like, "Honey, let's go for a walk on the beach." She goes, "Oh, shoot. I didn't bring any shoes to walk in." I'm like, "Mm-hmm." "All my shoes are walkable." "Would you buy shoes you couldn't walk in?" "Who sells them?" "Hey, sit down. You can't walk in them. Them are sitting down shoes. I'm sorry." I'm like, "Shoes you can't walk in. Suppose you have your ain't driving pants on, your ain't carrying luggage shirt, and you ain't paying for anything purse, too." So I'm walking home from Canada. In my walking shoes, you got it. Here's a weird argument we had. You're going to have this one someday. We bought a washer because our dryer broke. Dryer spinning around, seizes up. I'm standing in Sears. She goes, "What do you think?" I go, "It's kind of nice, but it's a washer. We just need a dryer." "Oh, we're going to get a washer too." I'm like, "Why is that?" "Because when the washer breaks, we may be able to find a white one to match the dryer. Because white is such a rare appliance color." "I mean, we're getting a new washer because our other one is yellow. How about if I swing through hardware and pick us up a can of paint?" So I'm walking home from Sears. Carrying a very white washer. You can't win an argument with a woman, can you, fellas?
2: No.
0: You know why? If you're about to win the argument, they will change the subject. She'll be like, "I've never been to California. I've never been to California. Where'd you get that t-shirt wearing?" That's another thing. Every time I go to California, you're looking at other women.
3: Well, now, me and Liz was on our first date. We were sitting at a red light, having to wait. Up walks this old boy with a big possum grin, just opens the car door and gets right in. And I thought, what kind of deal is this? Well, I guess the thing about it that bothered me the most was the way the old boy seemed to feel his oats. He was really getting under my skin, just sitting over there with that big stupid grin, and I thought, what kind of deal is this? Well, I got to wondering about this friend of Liz, and I figured any minute now she'll tell me who he is. But then we rode along, and I thought, man, oh man, because me and him and her was all three holding hands, and I thought, what kind of deal is this? I'm not any Einstein, but even I could see that this whole deal looked all fouled up to me. I knew I was going to have to nip it in the bud, because he was hugging her while she was giving me a hug, and I thought, what kind of deal is this? Well, I knew it wasn't right, but what could I say? I decided I'll wait a while, let it go along this way. But before too long, I was out on a limb, because I couldn't kiss her without kissing him. And I thought, what kind of deal is this? So I stopped the car, and I said, now, look here, Liz. You're going to have to tell me who this guy is. She said, I don't know him. I thought he was your friend. I said, if you don't know him, what's he doing here then? What kind of deal is this? Well, I grabbed him by the collar and I yanked him from the car and I said, man, I ain't never seen nobody like you are. How come you keep pulling these kinds of jokes? He said, well, sometimes it works and sometimes it don't. And I thought, what kind of deal is this? I drew back my fist to hit him in the face, but he broke loose and went running like a snake. Now I'm standing on this sidewalk, just me and Liz. Both of us are wondering who this guy is. Now what kind of deal is this? If you find out, I wish you'd let me know, because it beats anything I ever saw.
2: I try to worry about kids, and this is, I've got a generation now who don't worry too much about kids because they're into the animal rights stuff. They're worrying about birds and bugs. This is the generation that set aside 2 million acres in the Pacific Northwest for the spotted owl. Are you happy about that?

0: But brace yourself. $2 million acres for an owl. A bird. It's a bird. And they tell you so. Oh, they'll be on the Larry King show. On the verge of tears. Oh, Larry. There's just not very many of those owls left. And I'm like. So? When was the last time you walked into a pet shop and said, you're out of owls? It's a bird. Here's what I finally sent me over the top with these people. 3 years ago in California, Southern California, Los Angeles area, they stopped the construction of a new highway project. Now get this. $180 million was total cost. Like a highway spur. This big area here is congested. The highway spur is going to relieve traffic this way. Got one third completed. That's $60 million of our money they spent, tax dollars, and abandoned the project. When they realized that this new highway was going directly into the nesting area of the endangered, long-tailed kangaroo rat. A rat. A brat. I don't care what they call it. Picture it in your mind. It's a roach. Every generation until this one for 400 years would see a rat go, there's a rat, kill it. These buffoons are jumping up and down going, stop the highway. There's a rat in the road. I mean, it's a rat. They tell us that this rat needs 2,000 acres. So it'll have room to mate. And you think I'm going to act like and just pretend that I'm some kind of pseudo intellectual and like, oh yeah, let me tell you something. No. As a layman, a very simple-minded layman, here's what I know. When it comes to the human species, two full-size adults can mate in the back seat of a Honda Civic.
1: James Gregory, the animal rights activists, have went too far.

0: Maynard, and that's your comedy for this morning. Well, I don't know. I still hadn't hit all the right buttons this morning. That may not be all the comedy because I could I'll mess up somewhere between now and 10 o'clock, I bet. Anyway, we hope we got you grinning. That's what all that was about, to make you grin, make you forget your troubles just a little while, smile some. They say you'll live longer if you laugh. Yeah. So some of you are going to die young. So you just don't. I know life can be stressful. Believe me, I know life can be stressful. But we need to laugh a little bit. All right, we're going to break for news and weather. And the weather, well, it's going to get hot for the Fiddler's Convention this weekend, but it looks like we're going to miss the rain. They're talking about some thunderstorms on Sunday, and we'll have the complete forecast in just a moment. But people, you know, we don't get mad about the weather. If it rains, we're used to being in mud when we go to places like the Fiddler's Convention thing, but this time it doesn't look like that's going to happen. And that's a good thing, but, you know, we get used to it. Nobody gets mad. But, oh, boy, the news. Got to play the news. Somebody's going to get bent out of shape. You can bet that somebody somewhere is going to get bent all out of shape over the news. Listen, I say it every day at this time. I'm going to say it again. It's all right to be informed. We need to be informed. But don't worry about it because nothing surprises God. Absolutely nothing. He never looks down and goes, wonder how that happened. Nope, he doesn't do that. He never has and he never will, so don't worry about it, okay? All right, Tim Fry with you on the Mountain Morning Show.
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2: AP News, I'm Marcela Sanchez. California's primary for governor to replace Governor Gavin Newsom remains unresolved. Votes are still being counted, but early returns had Republican Steve Hilton and Democrat Javier Becerra leading. Los Angeles Mayor Karen Bass has advanced to a November runoff. Primary elections were also held in Iowa, Montana, New Mexico, New Jersey, and South Dakota. The Trump administration is scrapping plans to create a $1.8 billion fund to compensate allies of President Trump. Correspondent Ed Donahue has more.
3: Acting Attorney General Todd Blanche told a House committee,
4: we are not moving forward with the fund, period.
3: New York Democrat Grace Meng asked,
5: not moving forward ever.
4: Correct.
5: Oh.
3: The administration had said the fund was essential to make up for what officials insist was weaponized law enforcement during the Biden administration. Blanche said the Justice Department was not abandoning part of a settlement with the IRS that gave President Trump and his family immunity from tax audits. Connecticut Democrat Rosa DeLauro says it adds up to about $100 million.
6: We are going to forever barred and precluded from examining or prosecuting the president, his sons, and the Trump organization's current tax filings.
3: The president sued the IRS over leaked tax returns. Ed Donahue, Washington.
2: A prediction market reported U.S. Representative George Santos to federal prosecutors after he boasted he'd be going to President Trump's State of the Union address, then bet against his own attendance. This is according to a person who spoke to the AP on condition of anonymity. Kalshi, the online prediction marketplace, referred Santos to the Department of Justice after detecting suspicious trades made by the former congressman. More stories at apnews.com. This is AP News.
0: And this is WPAQ. All right, let's turn to the weather forecast. I had a funny thought, but I'm not... Somebody might think I'm being political. I'm not. I'll go ahead and say it, but I'm not being political. Okay? I don't care. I don't care. But what I say is if they release my tax returns and people saw my tax returns, somebody'd start a GoFundMe. We got to help that boy. Oh, man. That just hit me. I'm sorry. Let's turn to the weather forecast. I'm seeing my tax returns. Okay, let's turn to the weather forecast for the listening area. And it

looks like this. Sunny today, a high near 81 degrees, north winds around 5 miles per hour this afternoon. Mostly clear tonight, low around 54. Sunny on Thursday, high of 87, low of 57 with clear skies. Sunny and hot on Friday and Saturday, high of 90 with a low of 60 Friday, up to 91 Saturday, low of 63 Saturday night. Sunday, still mostly sunny and hot, high of 90, low of 63, but we have a 30% chance those pesky afternoon and evening showers and thunderstorms. Presently, 60 degrees at WPAQ. That's your weather forecast. And your time is 7 minutes past 9 o'clock. Let's get back to more music. Here's Larry Stevenson with a good gospel number.

0: country in those hills of Mexico.
1: That's Gap Civil talking about the hills of Mexico. And we also heard in that set the Bass Mountain Boys with Sweet Carrie. The California Up to Up. Phone's ringing. I'll have to put you on hold there. Anyway, I also heard Flat and Scruggs, the California Uptight Band, and Yes, I See God from Larry Stevenson started things off. Coming up on 19 minutes past the hour of 9 o'clock. Oh, don't forget this weekend out at Veterans Park. It's the big Mount Airy Bluegrass and Old Time Fiddlers Convention.
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1: All right, we're going to get back to more music now, and got one. Well, I got a request for the Vincent Black Lightning. My buddy Billy Myers over in Elkin wants to hear that, and got to meet Billy this past weekend. We were out at the mountain park over there at the big car show. Had a good time there. Had to kind of run off because we drove over 200 miles to Fountain, North Carolina, down between Wilson and Greenville, North Carolina. Down, we were an hour and a half from the coast, basically, is where we were. And we drove down there and had to leave kind of abruptly, but it was good to meet some folks over there. Met Billy Myers. He wants to hear the Vincent Black Lightning, the motorcycle song, or the motorcycle song, whichever way you want to say it, by Dale McCurry. I'm going to get that on for you, Billy. Before I do, I've got to get it ready to play. Before I do, we'll play this one. This is from Ethan Hughes.

0: Hello, cackling hen from the Slate Mountain Ramblers. I know you dance now. That just makes you, if you can't dance, I can't dance, but it makes you want to pat your foot either way, doesn't it? It sure does me. Let's see. We also heard in that set the Del McCurry Band's 1952 Vincent Black Lightning, that going out to my buddy Billy Myers over in Elkin, North Carolina. And we also heard The Woman Left Me Blues from Ethan Hughes, Ethan Dobro player. That's why it was featured so prominently in that song. All right, well, let's see. Oh, it's 9:32, almost 9:33. Let's take a look at that weather forecast. We'll do that right after we do this.
1: 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This is Cindy Bauckham, and I'm really excited to let you know that my programs will be heard right here on WPAQ, Knee Deep in Bluegrass and Knee Deep in Bluegrass Gospel. 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
0: All right, let's turn to that weather forecast for the listening area. We are calling for sunny with a high near 81 degrees this afternoon. Calm winds becoming north around 5 miles per hour this afternoon. Clear skies and 54 degrees overnight low. For Thursday, sunny and a high of 87 and a low of 57 under clear skies Thursday night. Sunny and hot on Friday, high near 90. With a low around 60, and those winds be out of the south around 6 miles per hour. Breeze will feel good, but that southerly wind usually means it'll be a little more humid than it will be on that northerly wind side. Now, Saturday, mostly sunny and hot, high of 91, low of 63. And Sunday, sunny and hot, high of 90, low of 63. But we have a 30% chance of afternoon and evening pop-up showers and thunderstorms. Right now, 63 degrees at WPAQ. 9:34, your time. 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
2: 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I'll see you there.
0: All right, once again, the bandstand schedule at 11 o'clock, High Country Grass at 12 noon, Johnny Johnson, all the Southern Gentlemen. 1 o'clock, Hubert Lawson, the Bluegrass Country Boys. At 2 o'clock, it's Ben and Eric Marshall. And at 3, Robert Tilley and the Hard Times Band. At 4, the Country Boys. At 5 o'clock, it'll be Steve Marshall and High Road. And 6 to 8, close it out, the Acoustic Contractors. All right, well, it is 9:36, Tim Fry. We heard from our good friend Chris Horn down in the Granite Quarry area. 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

0: that Mississippi River, Lord, I'm a gonna swim.
1: Hey, Louisiana woman,
0: Mississippi man,
1: 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There's too much love in this Mississippi heart.

There's Ernest East, the Pine Ridge Boys, and Patsy with Ragtime Annie. Suzanne Thomas and the late Ronnie Bowman with Louisiana Woman, Mississippi Man. And going out to Chris Horn and Granite Quarry, that was Doyle Lawson in the Country Store. Old Tampa Chad wants to hear some Junior Sisk.

0: The Power and Glory, that's the Cody Norris Show and a brand new Whippoorwill from Junior Six. That one going out to Tampa Chad today.
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This has been WPAQ's Grassicana Corner, highlighting the best of progressive bluegrass and Americana music. And in the Grassicana Corner, that was Rebecca Frazier with Human Highway. We'll be back. 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When the voices were honest and the fiddles were real? 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All right, let's get back to more music here on the Mountain Morning Show. Tim Fry with you here on a Wednesday morning. Here's Larry Sigmund and Barbara Poole.

0: I'll Fly Away. That's a great version. I like that version. Larry, Sigmund, and Barb. Whoops, meant to turn that down. Sometimes the announcer just forgets. Anyway, I love that version by Larry Sigmund and Barbara Poole. It is, it's at 9:56. I got to tell you about one of our fine, fine sponsors here on the Mountain Morning Show, and they've been a sponsor for a long, long time. That's Hutchins Cleaners and Laundry. They're located at 209 Spring Street here in Mount Airy, North Carolina. They have been there forever and ever and ever. The business is a lot older than I am. That's saying a lot. But anyway, they've been there since the 1930s, right there on the hill, Spring Street. That's where they've been all these years. Quality dry cleaning, that's what you're going to find at Hutchins Cleaners and Laundry, and quality people, too. I'm telling you what, they have won the award for excellence for their work as fabric care specialists from the Clothing Care Council, and they're still only one of 25 dry cleaners in North America to get that award. Not North Carolina, North America. There's only 4 in North Carolina and only 25 in North America. So just think about what they had to pass, the test they had to pass, and all the things, the criteria that was involved to get that award. Because if it were easy, a lot of folks would have it, wouldn't they? Well, it wasn't easy to get that award, but when you're the best, it's not a problem. So they're the best here in Mount Airy Hutchins Cleaners and Laundry, one of the 25 best in North America. And by the way, they do, I want to mention it before I forget, they do free cleaning of the American flag. But they, of course, we think about all kinds of things like, shirts and pants and jackets and pants and, dresses and things. But they also do some other things you might not think about. You thought about tablecloths. Mm-hmm. Yeah, does the tablecloth need cleaning? 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You may need to take that tablecloth over there. We got, summer is just about officially, I think summer's here, but officially it's just in a few days that we'll start summer, and there'll be a lot of get-togethers. 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Get that tablecloth cleaned. 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And the button was just about to fall off. 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Aaron Ruth, I'm going to tell you, I'm just telling you this, good person. Mom passed away, and Aaron, his wife Leanne, did some wonderful things for our family. So I just want to say thank you to him personally. You tell him that when you go over there that you heard about it on WPAQ, and the fellow on the radio said that Aaron Ruth could get red out of a tomato, and he'll know who you're talking about. Hutchins Cleaners and Laundry right here in Mount Airy. It's 10 o'clock, 10:01. That's going to wrap up the Mountain Morning Show. Following Morning Devotions, which is next, you're invited to listen to Sheldon Jones at 10:15, Dr. J. Vernon McGee at 10:30, Northside Baptist Church of Winston-Salem with Pastor Randy Hicks at 11 o'clock, The Old Trailblazer at 11:15, and Oliver Green's Gospel Hour at 11:30. 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
1: Good morning. 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

like to demonstrate. In this series of lessons this week so far, we have looked at each one of these characteristics and at least three biblical examples of those characteristics. Monday, we looked at faith, and we talked about how faith is simply trusting the Lord in all things, and that without faith, it's impossible to please the Lord. We've seen three examples of faith. Jochebed, Moses' mother, who put her faith to trust in the Lord to save her son and was rewarded by making him the great deliverer of Israel. The widow of Zarephath, whose faith saved her and her son as she trusted the Lord through the prophet Elijah to help her make it through that time of famine. And then Lydia, who heard the word of God proclaimed by Paul, and she was gloriously saved, and she shared it with her household, and they too were saved. And then on Tuesday, yesterday, we looked at hope, a desire for something with an expectation it's going to happen because of God's power and proven record to be true to his promises. We saw three examples. We saw Hannah, whose hope was the Lord would provide her a son. And he did, and she dedicated him back to the Lord, and she was blessed with other children for her obedience. With the widow with the pot of oil, whose debtors were breathing down her neck, and she trusted by going to the right source. And the Lord, through Elisha, did what Elisha told her to do, and God provided her the means to pay that debt. And then, of course, we looked at Mary, the mother of Jesus, whose hope when the wine ran out was to ask Jesus to take care of it. And she instructed her servants, whatever he says do, do it. And one other thing I like to add right there is, again, and I stressed this yesterday, she didn't tell Jesus how to handle it. She just said, here's the problem. Will you take care of it? That's the kind of hope we need to have. Today, though, we're going to look at the third characteristic, love. Love means affectionate, passionate, and an attachment. Love could be described as a passionate desire to attach ourselves to something or to someone because we care about them. You see, real love is showing people that we care not because we say so in words, but we do so by the actions that we show. Let me tell you, folks, they need to know that we love God and that we want to serve God and we want to follow God. So today we're going to look at at least three examples from the Bible of staying true to loving God. And again, we're looking at three women out of scriptures who demonstrated real godly love. First of all, we're going to look at Ruth. And you find this whole story in the little book of Ruth in the Old Testament. Of course, we know the story of Ruth. There was a famine in the land. And Elimelech and Naomi decided to take their two boys, Mahlon and Chilion, and move down to Moab. While they were there, the two sons married two Moabite women. One was named Orpah and the other Ruth. But soon after, Elimelech and both of the sons died. After a while, Naomi heard that things were getting better back at home, so she decided it's time to go back to Bethlehem. So she called both of her daughters-in-law together and said, "You go back to your homes, go back to your families, go back to your gods, because I'm going back to my home country." The Bible taught us that Orpah listened to Naomi, and she went back to her family there in Moab. But the daughter-in-law Ruth wouldn't listen. In fact, she told her mother-in-law, Naomi, she said, "I love you." And she said, "I love you so much, I'm going to follow you wherever you go." And she proved it by her actions. She said, "I will sacrifice all of the world, all of my family, all of my friends, my homelands, the gods that I serve. And I'm going to join with you, Naomi. And I'm going to Bethlehem and I'm going to serve your God." In other words, she attached herself passionately to Naomi because she loved her. But she also followed Naomi's God, and she showed that same kind of passionate attachment to him. Of course, the rest of the story is that once they arrived, that she found the kinsman redeemer that would marry her and allow her to be a part.

0: part of the lineage of our Lord and Savior, Jesus Christ. God truly blessed her for her love for Naomi and for himself. What a wonderful picture of love of God that we see in this woman named Ruth. That she would follow him wherever he led, even if it meant what the world would call a great sacrifice. You see, we need to learn to be like Ruth, to attach ourselves to the Lord Jesus Christ, our Lord and Savior, and be willing to say, I want to follow you wherever you go. You know, the old hymn says, there's a couple of old hymns that I love, wherever he leads, I'll go. That should be a desire of every one of us, as he leads us, that we should go. And then, like Ruth said, I'll surrender all. Here's every bit of me, Lord. I want to follow you because I love you so much. The Bible says we can love God because he first loved us. So when others look at us, do they know that we have a love for God because we've surrendered all to him? We've attached ourselves to him and they can see that relationship? How do you want to be remembered? And then another example of love in the scriptures is found over in 2 Timothy. It's to another two. This is actually two women that we see together. Their name was Lois and Eunice. Now, what we know about these two women were that they were Timothy's mother and grandmother. These two women, one day Paul and Barnabas came through their town preaching the gospel of Jesus Christ, and they realized that they were sinners and they needed a Savior. And what did they do? They accepted Jesus Christ as their Lord and Savior. And then what did they do? These women showed a love for God and for their son and their grandson, Timothy. They showed this kind of love because they was willing to follow what the Word of God says, and they began to teach the Word of God to this young man, Timothy. You know, a little bit later, on his second missionary journey, Paul passes back through this town. And he meets Timothy, and he said he was sure his faith was strong because he had been taught by Lois and Eunice what it meant to follow and to serve the Lord. You see, these ladies showed a great example of what it means to be a child of God and a faithful parent and grandparent. Folks, we need to be teaching our children the Bible, not just what the Bible says, but that we need to be living the Bible in front of them each and every day. You see, we need to be faithful to church instead of making excuses. That's what loving God's all about, attaching ourselves to him. So be faithful to the church house. Be faithful to read the Bible every day. Be faithful to pray and seek God's will. Don't just give him our list of things that we want him to do, but speak to him, talk to him, call out his name, show him we love him, honor him, worship him, but most of all, allow him to speak to our hearts and guide us. We need to be faithful to set godly examples of living the Word of God in our lives. You see, these women had attached themselves to God and showed what it meant to truly love God. Have we attached ourselves to the Lord, to his Word, so that we can set examples for those that are watching our lives? Are we demonstrating the characteristic of love to those around us? You see, as we live our lives each day, we need to examine ourselves because our children are watching, our families are watching, our friends are watching. And one day when we leave this life, what kind of legacy will we leave? How do we want to be remembered? And then the third example of godly love that we see in the scriptures today is over in John chapter number 12. And it's a lady we just call Mary, the sister of Lazarus. Mary, if you remember the story, was the sister of Lazarus, who was one woman in the scriptures where we could see her love on many different occasions. On one occasion, as Jesus is visiting in the home, Martha, her sister, was out busy working. But where did we find Mary? She was sitting at the feet of Jesus, listening to his every word. And I believe she was soaking it in, so she said, I can apply this to my life each and every day. Folks, that's the kind of love we need to have for God, that we're ready to soak up His Word. You know, Jesus is the living Word, and we know about Him because of the Bible, the living Word. So we need to love it. We need to be in it, sitting at its feet, so to speak, every day, letting it speak to us. That's how we show love. But we also see Mary on another occasion when Lazarus died, and she hears that Jesus is coming. She goes out to meet Him, and she demonstrates the faith and hope we've talked about in Jesus Christ, but she also demonstrated her love for Him as well. But here in John chapter 12, we find Jesus had come to Bethany just days before His crucifixion and soon resurrection. Jesus again is in the home where they make supper for Him. And while they were there, Mary comes in with this very expensive box of ointment called spikenard. And it was very expensive. So what did she do? She took out that box and she broke it open and she began to anoint or rub the feet of Jesus with this ointment. And then in complete humiliation and a love for God like no other, she wiped the excess off with the hair of her head. You see, she had attached herself to Jesus, and she was showing the men that were there, and she was showing you and me today that she loved and she worshiped Jesus Christ openly and without shame. She worshiped and showed her love by this great sacrifice. Folks, my question is, are we setting an example for those around us to see that we worship God? We worship our Lord and Savior Jesus Christ with everything we have, and we do so openly and without shame. You see, if we would be honest with ourselves, most of us never demonstrate that kind of sacrificial love for Jesus, even though He died on the cross for us, died to pay a sin debt that we could not pay. You see, we need to strive for that kind of love to be a characteristic of our Christian walk. So if others are watching you and watching me and they hear us talking about love, Jesus, do they see it just in our words or do they see it in our actions? How do we want to be remembered? You see, our lessons Monday through today, we have looked at three characteristics that we need to demonstrate as believers so others can see Jesus in and through our lives. And they're simple: faith, hope, and love. You see, when this life is over for each of us, I pray that people could look at us and say, that's the kind of legacy we left: faith, hope, and love. Heavenly Father, we thank You again for Your goodness. We thank You for this study we've had so far this week, and we're looking forward to a couple of other lessons this week, Lord. But I pray right now that we all examine ourselves and see where we are and see if we are demonstrating true faith and true hope and true love through Jesus Christ to the world around us. I pray for Your guidance and Your direction and all that's accomplished. We'll just love You and praise You in Jesus' name. Amen. God bless and have a wonderful day.
1: 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Our speaker for today was Tim Burton, pastor of Flippin Memorial Baptist Church and a member of the Mount Airy Ministerial Association. This is WPAQ Mount Airy, North Carolina, urging you to make regular church attendance a part of your lifestyle. 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At this time, each Monday through Friday, you'll hear a Bible or a temperance talk by Sheldon Jones. This is part of a nationwide effort to create in the country's conscience an awareness of the peril inherent in the repeal system.
2: Hello there, this is the voice of triumphant truth. I'm Sheldon Jones, the director, inviting you to share with us some thoughts that have to do with vacation. Sermon outlines or spiritual outlines or Bible outlines concerning vacation times. The devil, I think, catches more people off guard during vacation season. They find themselves caught in the swirl and trapped in an atmosphere and an environment where they become lax and indifferent and unconcerned and subject to the assaults of the devil and Satan as probably no other time in the year. And I thought that as we pray over preparing this message for our broadcast listeners every day across the world, that it would be good to remind us of our responsibilities in the vacation time. I believe that it is God's intent that his people come apart and rest a while. Jesus instructed his disciples to do that. Paul instructed Timothy to do that. Jesus demonstrated it by retiring to the mountain, getting alone, separating himself. In the morning, rising up a great while before day, he went out and departed into a solitary place and there prayed. The importance of not taking a vacation on God is the most important thing you will remember concerning vacation. And yet sometimes church people who motor to the mountains or visit the seacoast and go to the beach and places where they think they can do things and it never be known and undertake vacation time and allowing themselves a journey into a far country as did the prodigal son. In that far country of leaving God out of vacation can result in tragic consequences that eternity will bear the marks of and the results of. And so in these days, this week, I'm talking to you about the perils that have to do with vacation. The importance of vacation cannot be overly emphasized, but don't allow the devil to take over in vacation while you take a vacation on God. Don't forget God. Don't forget to pray. Don't forget to read your Bible. Don't forget to take the Word of God with you when you pack your bag. Don't forget to take some good cassettes to listen to in your moments of rest and relaxation. Don't fail to take some good Bible music and gospel music and spiritual life music, some good book to read in your moments of just relaxing time. Don't spend your vacation just doing nothing. Taking a vacation on God. It would not be a vacation. It might in time turn to prove to be the most costly time that you squandered and wasted, like the prodigal son. And thus far we've been looking at the instruction of Jesus for vacation rest, the importance of it. And in Mark, the chapter 6, the verse 31, Jesus said, "Come ye apart and rest a while." And in our broadcast yesterday, we saw the perils of vacation. Paul, on his way to meet the Roman authorities who would triumph, was shipwrecked near the rocks of Melita, and they were dumped in the icy waters of the drink, and they were rescued by the natives that lived on that island, and they had a fire going, but they were soaked to the skin, and they were gathering wood, and Paul, doing his part, as he was known for doing and always did, gathering driftwood to build a fire a little hotter, and he picked up an armload of driftwood, threw it on the fire, and a snake that was sleeping in that driftwood suddenly rudely awakened, leaped out of that rest in the warmth of the fire, by the fire's warmth, and attached itself to the arm of Paul. Well, the natives thought sure that Paul would die instantly smitten by a viper, but to their consternation and amazement, he not only didn't die suddenly, they thought that, boy, that snake took care of the criminal. He thought he was escaping, but, boy, that snake caught him anyhow. But he didn't. And when he shook the snake off, his arm didn't even swell. And they were made to wonder about this man, Paul. But the wonder was that Paul had been inoculated with something that kept him even from snakes. The vipers of indifference and inconsistency and not failing to be loyal to God. The snake of disloyalty to the Savior, the snakes of idleness and inconsistency that we thought to talk about, and irresponsibility of honoring God with indifference. All these vipers and snakes can produce a spiritual dearth and even a spiritual death in the life of those who fail to remember the serpents that are available in vacation time when we let up, take out on God. You're never allowed to take out on God. Be loyal to him. Be true to him. Be faithful to him. Jesus raised the question, what does the Lord require of a servant but that a servant be found faithful? And we who are the servants of God, just as we were one time the servants of sin, have now been made the slaves of God, we do not have the privilege of taking out on God. For if we do, we will find that if we don't come apart and rest with Him, we will come apart in health, in disease, and in hopelessness and despair. Now let's take this sixth chapter of Mark again today. Remember, Mark is the gospel addressed to the servant. It reveals Christ as the suffering servant. And in this 31st verse, we're looking again at these few words, "Come ye yourselves apart into a desert place and rest a while." Now, every human body needs the recuperation of physical rest. We have that instruction in the medical world. We have that instruction of mothers insisting on babies resting. And as children grow, a good mother sees to it that they take their time of rest. Early to bed and early to rise makes a man healthy, wealthy, and wise. Well, if it's properly used, it's certainly true. Every human body needs to recover from the wear and the tear on its physical frame. When Daniel Webster made his last visit to his old friend John Adams, the aged ex-president said, I'm as well as any man of nearly 90 years could expect to be. I find I'm afflicted with an incurable disease. They call it old age. My spirit is occupying a very shaky tenement. And as far as I can make out, sir, the landlord doesn't intend to make any more repairs. Now, that statement of John Adams was figuratively right, and yet it was literally wrong. The human body, which was once created out of dust, is being recreated up to the very brink of the grave. There is the replacement of tissue that wears out. God does that. God takes care of it until it's time to us to go home to meet the Lord and to receive a body recreated in the likeness of the risen body and the resurrected body of our wonderful Lord and Savior, Jesus Christ. We eat and drink and we rest in order to give nourishment and strength to the bones and muscles and sinew and corpuscles and to replace hair. Like I tell folks, I don't worry too much about how my hair turns long as it don't turn loose. But the hair is protein, and we eat to have replenishment and refurbishment. And the flesh, we rest as an essential for the physical recreation, just as food and water cause the recreation of them and life. And the wonder of it, the purpose of this is to show that every hardworking Christian, at least once a year, should go out into the country or to take a vacation, a prayerful rest, a time to recover and recuperation if he has to stay home. If he doesn't have the funds and the means whereby to take an extended vacation or spend a lot of money to motor to distant parts, and with gas costs and air costs and travel costs, there are some of us who just lack the ability to make those trips. And yet there can be rest at home when a family get together, husband and wife and children just get together and take a little look at the situation close around them, the spots nearby, the lake, the short drive, where they can find rest. They need to find a place of rest. Jesus told his disciples, "Come ye apart and rest a while." Who leave your work, lay it aside, and not forget it, but it's important that it is every Christian's duty to at least once a year to try to make arrangements to find a place where he can rest, to get away from the rutted routine of ordinariness, just the constant tick of the clock, the constant sound of the factory, the shop, the office. I believe that it's God's discharge to us to be responsible for having preparation made for your family, your children, your wife, the store. Get away from the store. Get away from the office. Get away from the factory. To get away from the classroom for a complete change where it can be found and recover the spent tissue and time and strength and energy through the cold winter months when Phoebe Carey came to die. Looking up at her physician, she said, "Doctor, you can do nothing for me. The reason I'm dying is because for years I'd never take a rest. Even when I went off into the country, I always took my books and the pen and I work, and thousands and tens of thousands of the best brains and the finest hearts of the pulpit and the bar and the medical office and all the Christian departments of life have simply killed themselves in their young manhood or womanhood because they would not obey Christ's command to come ye apart and rest a while. I learned as a hunter, as a boy, and as I, in my manhood, when I could take my gun and go on the trail of the deer or the night stalking of the coon, I learned that an old hound dog had intelligence enough, it seemed, that when they made the coon to climb and we had caught him, or when the deer had been apprehended and shot, and he, while somebody was dressing him out, the old dog laid down and rest. And you and I ought to at least be as smart as he is. Come ye yourselves apart, said Jesus, and rest a while. It's wonderful to take a vacation, but don't take a vacation on the Lord. Don't forget, never lose sight of the fact that you have an obligation to be loyal to him, whatever the circumstances, our surroundings, our environment might be. He has the watchful eye on you. We used to sing a song in the days of my boyhood, there's an all-seeing eye watching you, watching you. Mind the course every day you pursue. The importance is that God is aware of our conduct, our thoughts, our mannerisms, wherever we are, whatever the environment might be, whether it be on vacation or whether it be carrying the loads and routines of responsibility and duty, that somebody's watching you. Somebody's looking at you. Somebody that you might think you do not know might be looking at you. I was invited to the West Coast some years ago to speak up and down the Pacific Coast by one of the temperance leagues and organizations of that state. And one night in Los Angeles, after we got in from the speaking engagements, I was tired and weary and exhausted. And in those days, you could take a walk safely on the streets of a major city, which you can't do today because of the cruel crusades of crime, that America's abandoning God on a perpetual vacation. It's not safe to do it. But to my amazement, I stepped out of the hotel and hadn't walked a block until I heard somebody call my name. And I thought maybe it was somebody from the office of the organization I was there under the auspices of. But when I saw the man calling my name walking toward me, it wasn't at all. You got the idea who it was? It was a man from my hometown where I was born and raised. He recognized me there on the West Coast, 3,000 plus miles from my home and my church and my family. There was somebody who knew me. I was glad that I was walking with the Lord and calling his name and really praying about the speaking engagement in the morning. But somebody's watching you. Somebody was watching me. Supposing my conduct had been questionable. Vacation time is no time to take a vacation on God. This is Sheldon Jones. God bless you. Keep looking up.
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0: The chickens are coming home to roost. That's how our teacher, Dr. J. Vernon McGee, describes what's happening to Jacob in Genesis chapters 29 to 31. Welcome to Through the Bible. I'm Steve Schwartz, your host, and I'm so glad that you're with us for another great study in God's Word. As you settle in on the Bible bus and open your copy of God's Word, let me share a couple of encouraging notes from fellow travelers just like you. First, we hear from Eliza in Chicago. I praise God for this ministry and how it's helped me to grow in my relationship with God through His Son, Jesus Christ, my Lord and Savior, and His beautiful, priceless gift of salvation. Thank you, God, for giving Dr. McGee and the vision and gift to preserve His teaching of the Word for us to glean from and grow. I am honored to offer my continuous support for the ministry and would greatly appreciate receiving the Bible bus passes to share this ministry with others. May God continue to bless all you who are called to serve in this wonderful work. Well, Eliza, thanks so much for those encouraging words, and we're grateful to have you with us as a faithful member of the team that supports this ministry and then flings the seed to others around the world. Your passes should arrive soon, by the way. And then here's another one from a listener who shares this. Hi, Steve, Greg, and the rest of the TTB family. I praise God for your faithfulness in continuing to carry on the calling of Dr. McGee to reach the whole world with the whole Word. 31 years ago, I was introduced to you on radio. From then on, I was on and off the bus depending on my availability at the time when the program was aired. Even then, God was teaching and growing me all the while. Later on the app, I started listening more consistently and resolved to be a more consistent passenger. God willing, I will be completing my third trip through the Bible with you. Thank you again for encouraging me to read the passage before the study. I confess that I haven't done it in the past. However, I have just started and found that I am getting more out of our time together. I'm so excited about what God is doing through this ministry, and I pray that the whole world will get on the Bible bus and get to the destination which each heart desperately desires. That is Jesus Christ, who is the way, the truth, and the life. I have passed out over 1,000 Bible bus passes and will continue contributing towards the brake fluid as the Bible bus rolls along, stopping to pick up more passengers. God bless you all abundantly. For as long as the Lord allows, I will keep riding along on the Bible bus. I pray that it reaches into the farthest parts of the earth with its piercing darkness effacing headlights. Wow, isn't that amazing? It sure is an encouraging letter. And thank you for partnering with us so faithfully. May God bless you as you continue sharing His Word with others. Well, if you'd like a pack of those Bible bus passes to share God's Word with the people in your life, just call us, 1-800-65-BIBLE. Let's pray. Father, thank you for your Word that does meet us where we are and then shapes us to what lies ahead. Use it to draw us closer to you and to one another. In Jesus' name we pray. Amen. We're off to Genesis 29 as we continue through the Bible with Dr. J. Vernon McGee.
1: We're putting in today at verse 30 of chapter 29. Now, if you have your Bible, turn there, verse 30 of chapter 29 of Genesis. And he went in also unto Rachel, and he loved also Rachel more than Leah, and served with him yet 7 other years. You see, this man Jacob, we saw last time, was totally deceived by his uncle. His uncle promised him that he would give him Rachel if he would serve 7 years. And he served those 7 years faithfully. And what did he get? Well, he got Leah. And believe me, he got the short end of the stick. Poor Jacob was certainly disappointed. And after all, you must recall that he put one over on his father, and he shortchanged his own brother. He pretended to be the elder when he was the younger. Now he's given the elder when he thought he was getting the younger. So he has to serve now 7 more years, and he's learning that chickens do come home to roost, and that whatsoever a man soweth, that shall he also reap. Now, Uncle Laban made him serve twice as long as he originally agreed to, and that was long enough. But believe me, this is a long time. 14 years he served. And that gives him now 2 wives, somebody says. And that's right. And somebody else is going to say, well, it's in the Bible. God must approve of it. Now, God doesn't approve of everything that's in the Bible. That may startle some of you, but God didn't approve of the devil telling a lie. God didn't approve of David telling a lie. And God didn't approve of David's sin. He judged him for it. But the record is inspired. And the thing that's inspired here are not the thoughts. The thing that's inspired here is the record, are the words. And this is an accurate record that he did have two wives. And this is the way it came about. And that's where inspiration comes in, friend. It doesn't mean God approved of everything that's in the Bible. God disapproved of this. And let me say this to you. This man had plenty of trouble in his family from here on out. And it all goes back, of course, to his own methods that he had used, which God could not approve. Now, in verse 31 and 32, and let me read them. And when the Lord saw that Leah was hated, he opened her womb, but Rachel was barren. And Leah conceived and bare a son. She called his name Reuben. For she said, surely the Lord hath looked upon my affliction, now therefore my husband will love me. And so Leah is a pretty sad person because she knows that her husband loves her sister more than he loves her. And now she becomes the mother of Reuben. And that must have brought joy to her heart because he's the eldest son. He was not the one in the line that was to lead to the Lord Jesus Christ. Actually, the one that's to lead to Christ will be Judah. And that was the last son that Leah had. You see, Leah had four sons. She had Reuben. And then in verse 33 here, she had Simeon. Verse 34, the record that she had Levi. And so actually, she had some of the outstanding boys of the 12 sons of Jacob. And the fourth son, in verse 35, here is Judah. And out of Judah is the one that is to furnish the kingly line. David was in this line, and then later on, of course, the Lord Jesus Christ himself, according to the flesh, he came in the line of Judah. And Levi was the priestly tribe. And Reuben lost his position as the firstborn, you'll recall, because of his sin. Now we have here these four boys that were the offspring of Leah. And when we come to chapter 30, why again we begin to see that God is moving in spite of the man's sin, this man, Jacob. Not because of it, but in spite of it. And we find that this man, Jacob, now is disturbed. Let me read chapter 30, verse 1. And when Rachel saw that she bare Jacob no children, Rachel envied her sister and said unto Jacob, give me children or else I die. You see, a woman in that day was disgraced unless she did have offspring. And the more, well, the more she had, maybe not the merrier, but the more the better it was for her. That is, her position. Now notice verses 2 and 3. And Jacob's anger was kindled against Rachel, and he said, am I in God's stead, who hath withheld from thee the fruit of the womb? And she said, behold, my maid Bilhah, go in unto her, and she shall bear upon my knees, that I may also have children by her. Well, again we see this was the practice of that day. And you will recall, I'm sure, those of you following this study, that Abraham and Sarah practiced it, and God did not approve it then. And he's not going to prove it here. The record is here, and it's an accurate record, but it doesn't mean God approved it. In fact, it's quite obvious that God disapproved it. My, the strife that we've already called attention to that was in the family of Abraham, was in the family of Isaac, as we saw. Now it's in Jacob's family already, and he's in for a great deal more trouble. Now we find that Bilhah was Rachel's maid, and she bare Dan and Naphtali. And then we find that Zilpah, the maid of Leah, bore Gad and Asher. So we have here, well, another, Issachar. And we find, I'm not reading these verses in these chapters, you see, just a record of the birth here of these boys, where you'll remember that there were 12 sons of Jacob, and they are very important, because from these 12 sons will come the 12 tribes of Israel, that is, the nation will come from them. Believe me, Jacob had his hands full with these 12 boys. We find also that there's a girl there from Leah. Her name was Dinah. And I guess she served a good purpose, because there are a lot of restaurants today named Dinah's Shack or Dinah's Dining Room or something. And so she did serve a good purpose. And Issachar and Zebulun are mentioned here also. Now I'm going to read in verses 22 here. Well, I'll read down to 24. And God remembered Rachel, and God hearkened to her and opened her womb. She conceived and bare a son and said, God hath taken away my reproach. And she called his name Joseph and said, the Lord shall add to me another son. Now this is the boy that will follow down into the land of Egypt and make way for the rest of his brethren later on. He's quite remarkable. We'll have to save that story of him until another day, but it's coming up, you can be sure. Now verses 25, and it came to pass, when Rachel had borne Joseph, that Jacob said unto Laban, send me away, that I may go into mine own place, and to my country. Give me my wives, my children, for whom I've served thee, and let me go, for thou knowest my service, which I have done thee. Well, this is quite remarkable here, by the way, because we're going to see that this man, Laban, had really mistreated his son-in-law and his nephew, Jacob. And listen to Uncle Laban here. You see, he's not going to be through. You can be sure of that. Jacob wants to get away. And now Uncle Laban says in verse 27, and Laban said unto him, I pray thee, if I found favor in thine eyes, tarry. For I have learned by experience that the Lord hath blessed me for thy sake. Now, this is something quite interesting. This was something that you will recall that Abimelech, king of Gerar, found out when Isaac was in his midst. He was blessed because of his presence. And this is something now that Uncle Laban has discovered, that God is with Jacob and he's blessed him. And Uncle Laban said, now look, my boy, don't rush off. Don't leave me. Just hang around. And I've been blessed, and I want to raise your wages. I'll pay you more. Listen to him in verse 28. And he said, appoint me thy wages, and I'll give it. And I tell you, Jacob ought to know by now that any time Uncle Laban made a deal, that he was the one that came off the winner, and not the other fella. But Jacob's learned the lesson. Jacob wants to leave. Uncle Laban says, I'll pay you more. And now he said to him, thou knowest how I've served thee, and how thy cattle was with me. For it was little which thou hadst before I came. It's now increased unto a multitude, and the Lord hath blessed thee since my coming. And now when shall I provide for mine own house also? In other words, listen to Jacob. You talk about a man complaining. He's singing the blues. In other words, he's saying here, all I've got out of all of this service for you are two wives and two maids to the wives, and I've got a house full of boys. In fact, he's got 11 boys now. Now, what in the world is he going to do? How is he going to feed them? And he says, God blessed you, and he prospered you, and I don't have anything. In other words, you're the one that's prospering, and I'm not. And now Jacob says, and will you listen to him? Verse 31, he said, what shall I give thee? And Jacob said, thou shalt not give me anything. If thou wilt do this thing for me, I will again feed and keep thy flock. I'll pass through all thy flock today, removing from fence all the speckled and spotted cattle, all the brown cattle among the sheep, and the spotted and speckled among the goats, and of such shall be my hire. In other words, the pure breed will be Laban's, but that which is just a half-breed are not breeds at all, that are not blue-ribbon cattle, I'll take those if you'll give them to me. And that's all that you'll need to do. These are the off-breeds. They were not purebred by any means. And he said, you let me have these, that'll be my wages. Now that sounds like a pretty good proposition. Verse 33 now, and let me read, so shall my righteousness answer for me in time to come. When it shall come from my hire before thy face, everyone that's not speckled and spotted among the goats and brown among the sheep, that shall be counted stolen with me. And Laban said, behold, I would it might be according to thy word. And he removed that day the he-goats that were ring-straked and spotted, and all the goats that were speckled and spotted, and everyone that had some white in it, and all the brown among the sheep, and gave them into the hand of his sons. In other words, they would not be able to breed with the others. Jacob would take that which is the off-breed, and only the full breed would bear, and that would belong to Uncle Laban, but the others would be his. He's making here a very interesting deal. And the way that it worked out is quite interesting. And I want to read this because this has been criticized. Verse 36, he set 3 days' journey betwixt himself and Jacob. And Jacob fed the rest of Laban's flocks. And Jacob took him rods of green poplar and of the hazel and chestnut tree and peeled white streaks in them and made the white appear which was in the rods. And he set the rods which he had piled before the flocks in the gutters and the watering troughs when the flocks came to drink that they should conceive when they came to drink. Well, there have been several explanations of this. There are those that say this is nothing in the world but just pure superstition. And others say it's just old wives' tales, and this is certainly something that ought not to be in the Bible record. I think probably it should be in the record. In fact, it's my judgment it should be in the record. It's very important that it be in the Word of God. And the fact of the matter is, this is not superstition. There are several explanations. Now, I'm of the opinion that there are those that today have been able to ascertain that this does have an effect upon those that are bringing into the world animals. And certainly, what a woman sees in time of pregnancy and her experience during that time has a tremendous effect upon the child. And today, the psychiatrist and psychologist makes a great deal of it. Well, it affects the animal world also. Now, I do not intend to go into that particular phase of it, but there are things that, frankly, I can't explain. And I don't know that anybody that can explain them. If they can, they ought to explain them to me, because I'm in the dark. I remember in our community where I lived as a boy in southern Oklahoma, there was one of these men that would take a forked stick and tell you where there was water. And everybody in our neighborhood, when they wanted to drill a well, they called for him. He came along with a forked stick, and the interesting thing is that every time they called him in and he picked out a spot, they drilled for water where he said, and they got water. Now, I don't know whether they would have got water if they hadn't called him in. I don't know. All I know is that there was a very strange procedure. It sounds superstitious to me, but it seemed to work. I know in many cases it does not work, but I found out that there are a lot of scientific cures today that they give and they don't work, and there are a lot of scientific explanations that don't work. So that just goes to say it doesn't work, and in some cases it does work, and that doesn't prove anything. All I'm trying to say is don't rule this out as being superstitious. Now, if you want to know the thing that I actually think, both Laban and Jacob believe this is what caused them to be ring-straight. And that's the thing that's important for this story. Maybe you are smart enough not to believe it, but these two boys believed it. And what you must remember, all those cattle were together, and some cattle would produce ring-straight and speckle, and some of the offspring would be white. Now, if they're speckled, some speckle and some not, even that one that's not may bring into the world one that is not. I know that it may use a very homely illustration. I remember we had a cat one time when I was a boy, and that cat was the prettiest, whitest cat that I've ever seen. Now, she had a bunch of kittens, and there were a lot of them just speckled, you know, just like the cattle, and several were perfectly white. And lo and behold, in that litter, there was one that was as black as ink. Now, you tell me how he got in there when his mama was a white cat, just a snow-white cat, and here she has a black kitten, and yet others speckled and others white. Well, I know she must have met a black cat somewhere, but I do know this. Why did one be perfectly white and one black? Well, that's what's happening with these cattle. I don't understand all that myself, and I don't propose to try to explain it. All I say is this is the record that is here. These men believed it, and Jacob is using trickery again, regardless of whether there's value in it or not. He's using trickery. Now, he's been quite a trickster, you can see, but he's met an uncle that's a better trickster than he is. And he's trying now to make a comeback. Well, may I say to you, poor Jacob, because he came there with just a walking stick, and when he leaves with quite a few possessions. Now, God is calling him to leave. And before we leave the chapter, I think probably I ought to call attention to this. It may be mechanical about these boys, but here you have the mention of the 11 sons, and that's important because these 11 sons are the sons that are going to constitute the 12 tribes of Israel. Now, in chapter 31, Jacob now leaves Laban without giving notice, and he takes French leave, and they don't even have a farewell party. And Jacob and Laban then make a contract not to defend or hurt each other. Then they separate in an outwardly friendly manner. Now, this is a rather lengthy chapter that we come to here. It has 55 verses, chapter 31. We're going to save most of it for next time. But here's the other side of the coin. God wants to get him out of that land. He recognizes that the influence there is not good for Jacob and this growing family that's coming along for these boys, because these are to be the heads of the 12 tribes of Israel. And God is anxious to get them out from that environment and back into Abraham's country, the country he had promised to Abraham. And God now is calling Jacob to return. And you'll notice here as we come into chapter 31, you'll see that Jacob now is getting more than Uncle Laban is getting. And he doesn't like it, and his sons don't like it either. That is Laban's sons. And this man wants now to leave, and he takes Rachel, and Leah meets them out in the field, and they plot to take leave, and they do take leave. And poor Jacob, he's perplexed. He's frustrated. He doesn't know now where to turn. And it's this time that God has called him to leave, and God has called him to leave for the sake of his family, the boys, the children there, that they should not stay in that environment. But we'll have to leave that till next time. Until then, may God richly bless you, my beloved.
0: Well, Jacob's life sounds more like a soap opera or reality TV, doesn't it? And you know, the truth is human nature hasn't changed much from one generation to the next. 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I'm Steve Schwetz, and I'll see you next time on the Bible Bus.

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1: All right, in your Bibles, Exodus chapter number 17. Exodus chapter 17, this being the Wednesday broadcast, I am going to reread the scriptures that we're preaching on this week. Exodus 17, verse 8, then came Amalek, verse 8, Exodus chapter 17, then came Amalek and fought with Israel and Rephidim. And Moses said unto Joshua, choose us out men and go out and fight with Amalek tomorrow. I will stand on the top of the hill with the rod of God in my hand. So Joshua did as Moses had said unto him, and fought with Amalek. And Moses, Aaron, and Hur went up to the top of the hill. And it came to pass, when Moses held up his hand, that Israel prevailed. And when he let down his hand, Amalek prevailed. But Moses' hands were heavy, and they took a stone and put it under him, and he sat on it. And Aaron and Hur stayed up his hands, men that held up his hands, the one on the one side and the other on the other side, and his hands were steady unto the going down of the sun. And Joshua defeated or discomfited Amalek and his people with the edge of the sword. And the Lord said unto Moses, write this for a memorial in a book and rehearse it in the ears of Joshua. For I will utterly put out the remembrance of Amalek from under heaven. And Moses built an altar and called the name of it Jehovah Nissi. For he said, because the Lord hath sworn that he will have war with Amalek from generation to generation. The Bible is teaching us in chapter number 16 of Exodus that the Jews had three great victories. They had the institution of the manna started in chapter number 16, and they ate angel's food. It laid on the ground like dew for 40 years. And then they said, we remember we had meat when we were down slaves in Egypt. And then the Lord gave them quail. And they woke up the next morning, and all they had to do was take them a club or stick and kill the quail that were sitting all on the ground, and they had meat. And then in chapter 17, verse 1 through 8, they got into a drier place than they were at. I believe about the whole entire journey they were in dry, geography-wise. The land was very dry and very arid. But they got into a place where there was no water, not any water. And they chided with Moses, and eventually God got water out of a rock. And I'm sure that the Jew dug channels all through the camp, and they got water from a rock, and it probably ran out several feet deep into the camp. So the people got water, then they got meat, and then we're going backwards now.

Esau was a spiritual fornicator. The Bible said he was a fornicator. I think it was a spiritual fornicator. He did not like spiritual things. Your neighbor or your co-worker or your family member that has no time for spiritual things, they're a type of the flesh or a type of Esau. They don't care anything about it. Esau sold his spiritual birthright for a bowl of soup. Now that's who we're dealing with here in verse number 8. That Amalek came, and Moses recognized the flesh. He recognized Amalek for what he was in verse number 9 of Exodus chapter number 17. And the Bible says that the flesh arrived in verse 8 of chapter number 17. And then in verse number 9, Moses told Joshua, Joshua, get some men together, get you a fighting force, and go out. We're going to have to fight Amalek. We're going to have to fight the flesh. And as I told you yesterday, my believing friend, if you're not willing to fight the flesh, if you're not willing to fight the flesh, you will have very little influence on a world that's dying without Christ and going to hell, because you'll have so many battles going on in your life where the flesh will be dictating to you instead of you dictating to the flesh. The flesh will be dictating to you, because the flesh lusteth against the spirit and the spirit lusteth against the flesh. See, when you got saved, you were birthed into the family of God by the Holy Ghost, and the Holy Ghost of God, the Holy Spirit, moved into you. But the flesh is not going to give up. And the flesh has to be fought. He told Joshua, he said, you go and get an army together, and you will have to fight this flesh. Now, latter part of verse number 9, and he says, Moses tells Joshua, I will stand on top of the hill with the rod of God in mine hand. Now, why is he going to do that? Well, he's going to do that so his men can see him, the men down there fighting. Moses, when they saw him with that rod, that he had wrought all those great victories down in Egypt by laying that rod down in the presence of Pharaoh, and the rod turned into a snake, and then Pharaoh's magicians, they all dropped their rods, and their rods turned into snakes, but Moses' snake ate up all their snakes. And then that rod that he's put into the Nile River in Egypt was all about the Nile. There's not much to Egypt now without the Nile. And he turned the Nile River into blood. You know, I was thinking about this the other day. Egypt's never recovered from afflicting these Jews, these Hebrews. They've never recovered as a country. They were the greatest country in the world. They have never recovered from the slaves getting their freedom in the book of Exodus. They have never recovered their status as a nation. Never. So you see here that the flesh is going to have to be fought. Moses said, I'm going to get up on top of the mountain. Moses is going to get on top of the mountain where he can see the fight. He'll have a panoramic view of the fight. And not only is he going to get there so they can see him, where he can see the battle and where his troops can see him, they will be inspired by seeing Moses up on that mountain praying, bringing forth their supplications to God. Moses praying with his arms up in the air. Moses praying. Moses telling God, we need victory. And God, if you don't help us get the victory, we'll be defeated by the Amalekites. You know, I was reading a book a couple weeks ago. The Iron Duke, Sir Arthur Wellesley, who was a great general in the British Army, and he later became the Prime Minister up under Queen Victoria. He defeated Napoleon in the Peninsular Wars. Napoleon was one of the greatest generals there's ever been, perhaps the greatest general there's ever been. But he was defeated by the British in Spain and Portugal in the Peninsular War. And then, of course, the Iron Duke eventually defeated Napoleon at Waterloo, and then Napoleon went into exile, and soon after that, death. Now, Napoleon and Wellington were enemies. But Wellington said this about his enemy, Napoleon. He said, if the French troops can see their emperor, Napoleon Bonaparte, if the French troops can see their emperor on the battlefield, he is worth several divisions. Well, let's just say an army division at that time was 20,000 men. Several divisions could be three divisions, could be three divisions. That'd be 60,000 men. The British general said if the French emperor is seen, is viewed by his troops, it's like having several more French divisions to fight. Why? Napoleon inspired his soldiers to fight harder.
and they had confidence when they could see their emperor, their

0: general Napoleon on the field. This is the same thing I'm talking about right here. Why didn't Moses want to get up there? He wanted to see the battle. He wanted the Hebrew soldiers to see him. He inspired confidence in them. And they figured, they thought, he's got the rod of God. He's got us our freedom. That rod's been turned into snakes. That rod has turned the Nile River into blood. And God has used that rod. God has used Moses. And now Moses is praying for us. And we're going to win the battle. And it says that when Moses got up on that hill, when Moses held his arms up, that the Hebrew won the battle. But guess what's happened? He got tired and had to put his hands down. I doubt there's any among us that can hold our hands up for 15, 20 minutes above our head, especially holding up a staff, a rod. He stands there, and when his hands are up in there, the Bible says that the Jew, the Hebrew, wins. But when he got tired and put his hands down, that the Jew, the Hebrew, begins to lose to the Amalekites. So the flesh is detected in verse number 8. Moses tells Joshua in verse number 9, we're going to fight it. And then look in verse number 11. It says, and when it came to pass, when Moses held up his hand, as I've just elaborated, that Israel prevailed. And when he laid down his hand, Amalek prevailed. Now, what do you get out of that, preacher? Well, the flesh shows up in verse 8. The decision is made. We've got to fight the flesh in verse number 9. And then in verse number 11, we see that Moses was fatigued. Amen. The Bible teaches us clearly in the New Testament to be not weary. Don't get tired in doing right. Be not weary in well-doing. Don't get tired of doing right. Listen, don't get tired of going to church. Don't get exhausted and quit reading your Bible. Don't get tired and get financially strapped and not pay your tithes and get the Lord against you. Hey, don't get tired in doing right. Don't get tired in speaking a word about the Lord. Don't get tired of inviting people to church. Don't get tired of inquiring about the souls of men and women and boys and girls. Don't get tired. Don't get weary in well-doing, the Bible says. But you do get tired. You do get fatigued. Moses got fatigued. In verse number 11, he said he got so tired he couldn't hold his hands up. When his hands went down, the Hebrews began to lose the battle. I mean, they begin to lose. Moses was critically important to the Jew winning this battle. And when he had to put his hands down, they were losing. If Moses would have got so exhausted, he could not intervene anymore with his hands raised up toward heaven and spiritually inquiring of the Lord and asking the Lord to bless the armies of the living God, the Jew, the Hebrew, would have lost that battle. But fatigue comes. I've known many of people that were saved by the grace of God, and they used to serve the Lord, and something got in their life. Well, I know what got in their life. The flesh became dominant in their life. And they used to love the Lord, and they used to praise the Lord, and they used to be faithful and tithe of their income and witness and pray and read their Bible and love to hear the preaching of God's word. But what happened, preacher? Well, they got cold. They got indifferent. They got away. They let the flesh dictate to them as opposed to the spirit dictate to the flesh. Yeah, you say, well, preacher, that's hard to do. Well, I know it's hard to do. It's hard to do. It's hard. It's hard to dictate to the flesh instead of the flesh dictating to you. So he becomes fatigued. And when he becomes fatigued, his friends, which is Aaron, his brother, and Hur, who may have been his brother-in-law, they devise a plan to help their fellow believer. Amen? You say, well, preacher, what do I do about old so-and-so down at the church? He's cold and indifferent. Don't talk about him. Pray for him. Go out and talk to him. Try to get him back in church. Don't talk about him. I know that's the easiest thing to do is talk about him. But pray for him. And in a loving, gentle way, encourage him to get back to where he used to be in a kind, gentle way. You say, preacher, he needs to be blessed out. He very well may need to be blessed out. But probably he's done been blessed out by somebody. So maybe now you need to come and pour the salve of God's grace and God's forgiveness in those wounds and say, hey, brother, listen, I love you. And I'm just telling you this because I do love you. You need to get on back and doing spiritual things like you used to do. You need to stay near this spiritual fire. You need to stay in the house of God as we endeavor to live for Christ and love Him. Let us pray. Father, my Father, by the new birth that John talks about in John chapter number 3, I pray that you will bless your word. Father, have it fall on the good ground. Sinners will be saved and shaken from their spiritual slumber. For it's in Christ's name we ask it. Amen.
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3: 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And look us up there. 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Then if you'd like to call me, it's area code 225-664-8658. I'm always here early in the morning, and I'm always happy to hear from you. We're bringing you this series of studies now on the work of the Holy Spirit. What a study. What a gracious thought, my friend. You don't hear much, do you? You don't hardly ever hear. I don't know if I've ever heard a message on the work of the Holy Spirit out from under this ministry here, Radio Mission. I don't know. I don't think I have. I wish I could. I know the old divines, the Spurgeons and Whitfields and Mac Shanes and John Guild and those folks, they wrote about it. I have their books. But we're looking at this study now on the work of the Holy Spirit. And we were looking there in our last study. We were talking about how a poor old sinner under the work of the Spirit is brought down to see himself. And he comes to see who he is and what he is by nature. And he's made to see that Christ died for him and paid his sin debt in full. Oh, my friend, does that make you feel good to hear something paid in full? I'll just tell you this. When I was a kid growing up on a farm down here in South Louisiana, my dad raised strawberries. That was our so-called money crop. And we would ship them off through their local grocery store. And we didn't get paid for them until later on after everything was settled up. And we always shopped at that store. We got our groceries and overhauls and things. At the end of the season, my dad would go up there and settle up, they call it. Settle up. And they'd go back in the little office with the storekeeper there. And after a while, he'd come out and got everything. And all those months we bought fertilizer and seed and feed and thing. And this is a small town being. And he'd have a whole fistful of tickets, they called them, where we had bought stuff. We'd go to the store and buy stuff, and they'd make a ticket on it every time, hold them. And so when my dad come out of that back office back there, he'd pass by the old potbelly stove and raise up that old lid on there and be a little fire going there. He'd drop all them tickets in that stove. Paid in full. That's what my sin debt was paid in full. By the Lord Jesus Christ, under the power of the Holy Spirit, I came to see, came to realize that I had no goodness at all. I had no inherent goodness. I had nothing but corruption and sin and degradation, total depravity. I was a sinner from top to bottom. And then when Christ was made real to me through the Word, not through a vision, not through a dream, not through speaking in tongues, not through those things, my sin debt was paid in full. Stamped on my neck or my back or in my forehead. Paid in full. Paid up. And boy, my dad was happy that day. He'd be so happy. Storekeeper would give me and my brother each a double dip of some kind of good ice cream. They had them cones with double dip on them. And we'd go out that door smiling because we didn't owe him a thing. Didn't owe him a penny. Lord, thou knowest it. Our debt is paid in full. This morning, the old trailblazer, sin debt's been paid in full, and we don't have a thing in this world. Don't owe a thing in this world. The sin debt has been paid in full. And I'm so happy that I can say that. The old trailblazer, we're coming on down in our sixth study on the work of the Holy Spirit. And just bringing you these studies. Kind of lost my train of thought there for a moment, but that's okay. That individual sees all of his sins laid on Christ. He counts Christ as his surety, and then he feels, he knows that the burden of sin has been lifted from his heart, and his guilt and penalty of sin has been put away. And he finds himself in fellowship with God and says, Abba, Father. You ever read that verse where it says, Abba, Father? You know what that means? It means daddy, dada. Child coming into this world learns how to speak. First word he says is dada, dada. But that's what we do, my friend. He finds that there's a peace in his soul now that he has never known before between him and the Lord. The remorse and sorrow of heart and anguish of a wounded spirit is gone. Wherefore he finds that he has peace with God, and the guilt and penalty of sin has been completely removed. He cannot fear the wrath of God any longer because he realizes that Christ has become his surety, his substitute, and the wrath of God was poured out upon his sins. Poured out upon Christ. On Christ, a solid rock I stand. All other ground is sinking sand. You ever sing those gracious old songs? That's one of the things we do here. Sing the old blood song. We have 9 full-length CDs by our late choir, I sell them for $5 a piece. Call me, write me, I'll send them to you. But he sees now that he's a redeemed sinner. Redeemed. Redeemed, how I love to proclaim it. Redeemed by the blood of the Lamb. He said, on Christ a solid rock I stand. This is a new man talking, folks. This is a new man. If any man be in Christ, he's a new creature. That's where that new creature comes from. The thing that astounds such a sinner, convicted by the Holy Spirit and brought to Christ, is why? Why should God have chosen to save me? Why should God have loved me? Why did the Lord elect me? Why did the Lord choose me? Why should God have chosen me, the most unlikely one from among the litter, and so long-suffering with me, and then save me? Such a wretch as I. My friend, this will be a wonder throughout eternity to every child of God. Oh, listen, let me say this. Any individual, every individual who escapes, misses Holy Spirit conviction, goes to hell without warning. There's no salvation apart from the Holy Spirit. Pray that the Holy Spirit may fully, mightily, bring sinners to Christ. That's our prayer today, my friend, as we give out the gospel. The sinner must come. We're going to look at further on in Holy Spirit conviction. The sinner must come to the end of all flesh before he can know the Lord. The sinner must die. And all of this is done under the power of the Holy Spirit. The sinner must die before he can be resurrected into new life. Salvation, what is salvation? Passing from death unto life. I often say that salvation is a deliverance. It's a deliverance from being a sinner to salvation. Christ is never revealed to the human heart until that sinner is brought to the end of his way, to his wit's end that we spoke of, and has been made to see his utterly lost, undone, guilty, helpless condition before God. This is the work of the Holy Spirit. The Holy Spirit was sent into the world to lead men to put himself into the place of condemnation in order that the Lord may be able to say to him, listen now, I freely forgive thee. The Lord said on the cross, Father, forgive them. They know not what they do. Someone has written that if he had not prayed that prayer, all that ungodly bunch standing around the cross would have been sent to hell immediately. The Holy Spirit shuts a sinner up to his hopelessness, helplessness, in order that God may come as a God of grace and show forth his abounding mercy. That's why, my friend, we have to be shown. We have to be shown our need before we'll ever cry out for mercy. I often speak of it here or other places that the individual wakes up in the morning feeling good and cool, fresh morning. The window's up and he gets up on the bed and side the bed and takes a clean breath of fresh air and breathes out heavily and gets up and goes on in the kitchen. Mama, where's breakfast? But listen, tomorrow morning, a week later, he wakes up with a hot burning fever and a sore throat and a headache, aching back. And he'll say, Mama, call the doctor, I'm sick. Just so it is with a sinner. Until you see yourself sin sick, my friend, sick of sin, sick of self, sick of all of your self-righteousness, all of those things you come to see. Outside of the Spirit's work, you never see those things. No, I have folks tell me, well, you don't call me a sinner. I'm just as good as the next fella, and he probably is. But, my friend, none of that means a thing in the world. Listen, it is the work of the Holy Spirit to get a man to see and feel so diseased that he will accept the physician. Only he who is sick needs a physician. It is the work of the Holy Spirit to get a man to feel so poor that he will accept charity from heaven. Oh, my friend, charity, that's what we get. Charity from heaven. Every sinner, before he ever gets saved, comes to see himself as an object of heaven's charity, and he becomes a beggar. You say, well, I won't beg. I'm not a beggar. Well, I can't help it, my friend. Every man who ever gets saved, in some sense of the word, becomes a beggar. Have you ever been a beggar? Have you? Have you ever been hungry, my friend? Have you ever been hungry? I know there in New Orleans we had a storehouse for the needy, and we fed hungry people all the time. And I know one Saturday I was in the bookstore there, and me and a little girl run the bookstore, and this poor old bum come in. He was tired and hungry and weary. He said, Mister, have you got anything I can eat? Well, the storehouse was closed. And she spoke up and she said, we have some canned green beans back there, Pastor. I said, well, go get them in a can opener and a spoon. And that man sat on the steps of the storehouse and ate those cold green beans out of that can. Now, he was hungry. He was a beggar. He wouldn't turn nothing down. Oh, I've seen people that wouldn't take charity. I know folks who wouldn't do that. But my friend, when you see yourself lost, poor old lost sinner, nobody can help you. Turn to the Lord. Turn to the Lord. That's where you have to come. And that's the reason that you'll never get over the Lord saving you. You'll never get over being a ward of the a poor bum, in essence, a spiritual bum, a religious bum, and the Lord has mercy upon you. Just exactly like the old prodigal son, when he came to himself, that was the Spirit's work, my friend. He said, I'll go home, and I'll tell my father I've sinned against him. Now, let me tell you this. I have folks who want to do something to be saved. Clean up. Do whatever they can. Give out tracts. Do anything. But this old prodigal son, he came home, and he didn't even stop by the creek and get a bath. And when he got there, his father said, get that best robe and put on him. You know why they did that? Cover up that hog smell. I know that as sure as I'm sitting here. They covered up that hog smell and made him a new son in Christ. Oh, my friend, I wish I had more time, but I don't. The old Trailblazer is running out of time. Remember, if you would, help me with the broadcast a little bit if you can. And then write me, let me hear from you. Send me a little card, if you will, a postcard or a letter. Tell me, go on with the Trailblazer. I know I have many friends out there, and I'm a friend of sinners. The old Trailblazer loves sinners, but I know the Lord loves them far more than I do because he has more strength to love. Remember my mailing address, the old Trailblazer, Post Office Box 1810, Walker, Louisiana, 70785. Goodbye.
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0: This is the Gospel Hour, making known to this nation the gospel of Jesus Christ. 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
1: Hello, everyone, and welcome to the Gospel Hour. I'm David Green, director of the Gospel Hour, inviting you to stay tuned with us for the entire program today, as we have two great songs for you. And, of course, we are continuing with our series of messages on the new birth, as preached and taught by my late father, Dr. Oliver B. Green. But before that, since we are in the beginning of a new month, June the 3rd, I want to invite you to go into your private prayer place and pray to the Lord and ask Him what you have done for Him in the month of May and what you can do even more in the month of June. I know you can do more for the Lord. No matter how much you did last month, you can do more this month. You will be blessed as you think about that. Well, right now, let's hear Constantly Abiding and Come Unto Me. And after that, Dr. Green.

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1: Father, in the name of the Lord Jesus Christ, lead us as we study thy word today, and we'll give God the praise. In Christ's name, amen. Yesterday, I discussed that we have four Gospels because the four Gospels tell the complete story. Matthew, the kingdom book, Mark, the servant, and then Luke, the human side of Jesus, and then John, the divine side. John is the salvation book. Now, yesterday I emphasized in Isaiah 53 and verse 6, all we like sheep have gone astray. There is no difference, in other words, all, A-double-L. Now, that verse of scripture is unique. Isaiah 53, 6 begins with all and ends with all. It begins and ends with the same word. All we like sheep have gone astray. We've turned everyone to his own way. The Lord hath laid on him, Jesus, the Lamb of God, the iniquity of us all. Now, I tried to tell you yesterday that we are all in the same boat. We are all in the same basket, we might as well say. Now, there are two classes of people on the face of the earth, and only two. Strictly speaking, sinners saved by grace and sinners who are not saved by grace. We're all sinners. But some of us are saved from sin by grace. When I say, preacher, how can you be a sinner if you're saved by grace? Well, we're sinners saved by grace, and then there are sinners who are not saved by grace. In other words, the natural man is sinful, born in sin, shapen in iniquity, and depraved totally. There is none righteous, there is none that seeketh after God, there is none that understandeth. Now keep that in mind as we begin our study today. Now, I emphasized yesterday at the close of the broadcast that Jesus saved Nicodemus, so far as we know, the first convert of the Lord Jesus' public ministry, and he was an outstanding citizen from any angle that you want to discuss him. You can look at him from any side you want to, and Nicodemus was outstanding. Now, there's nothing you can't deny it. There's not one thing against his character, not one thing. He was a Pharisee, a ruler of the Jews, a master in Israel. The Son of God didn't call him a hypocrite, didn't call him a whited sepulchre full of dead men's bones, and he did not rebuke him. He said, you must be born again. That's all. He just told him he had to be born again. Now then, Jesus, in the next step of his public ministry, he has a very, very wonderful experience at the well at Sychar. Now, I want you to notice in John chapter 4, one of the richest chapters in all the Bible. When therefore the Lord knew how the Pharisees had heard that Jesus made and baptized more disciples than John, though Jesus himself baptized not, but his disciples. All right. Baptism is essential salvation. Why didn't Jesus baptize them? It's true the disciples baptized, and I've been baptized. Sure, you ought to be baptized, but don't have a thing to do with saving you. Not one single solitary thing. It shows to the world that you have been saved, and that you're buried with Christ and raised to walk in newness of life. If you're genuinely saved, that's what it testifies. Now, he left Judea and departed again to Galilee, and he must needs go through Samaria. He must needs go through Samaria. It was just absolutely imperative that he go that way. Now, not necessarily to get where he was going, but there was a job to be done. There was a soul going to hell, and Jesus had to go that way. Now, he come into the city of Samaria, called Sychar, to the parcel of ground Jacob gave his son Joseph. Now Jacob's well was there. Jesus, therefore, being wearied, he was tired with his journey, sat on the well about the sixth hour, that's 12 o'clock noon. Now then, the next thing I want you to notice, there cometh a woman of Samaria to draw water. There cometh a woman of Samaria to draw water. Jesus saith unto her, give me to drink. Now, here's what I want to point out today. I've delivered many sermons on the radio in the last 22 years. On this fourth chapter of John. I've preached on it many times. But I'd never seen what I'm going to show you today just like I've seen it today in preparing this series of sermons. I'd never seen it just like I see it today. Now listen, Jesus said, give me to drink. Now in other words, he said, give me a drink of water. Give me a drink. His disciples were going to the city to buy meat. The boys, he was alone. These disciples were going to town to buy meat. Now, if that gang of disciples had been there, I doubt very much if that woman had ever walked up. If there'd been a group of men around that well, I don't have any idea she would have ever come. So these fellas were in town buying meat. Jesus was there alone. Then saith the woman of Samaria unto him, How is it thou being a Jew ask drink of me, which I am a woman of Samaria? For the Jews have no dealings with the Samaritans. Now listen. It was not the unusual features of Jesus that arrested the woman. It was not the unusual face of Jesus. I'm sure he had an unusual face. I believe he did. I don't mean by that different from other men, but I believe he had a pleasing, loving, tender, humble face. I believe that. I believe he was handsome. I believe he was a man in every sense of the word. I believe everything about him was unusual. But it was not his unusual face. It was not his unusual hair. It was not his unusual stature. It was not anything. It was what he said. The words. That's what I'm trying to drive home. The words of Jesus. He said, give me a drink. Give me a drink. And she couldn't understand it. She couldn't understand. And in verse 10, Jesus answered and said unto her, If thou knewest the gift of God. Well, now, what is the gift of God? What is the gift of God? You know, God so loved the world, he gave his only begotten Son. Well, what is the gift of God? God gave Jesus. Jesus is the gift of God. If thou knewest the gift of God, he said, Lady or woman, if you knew the gift of God, if you just knew the gift of God, and if you knew who it is that saith to thee, Give me to drink, thou wouldest have asked him, and he would have given thee living water. The words of Jesus. Jesus said in John 6:63, The words I speak, they are spirit and they are life. The words I speak, they are spirit and they are life. Peter said, Being born again, not of corruptible seed, but incorruptible, by the word of God which liveth and abideth forever. By grace are you saved through faith, and faith comes by hearing, and hearing by the word. Verily, verily, I say unto you, he that heareth my word, and she's hearing the word. He that heareth my word, she's entering the first steps of salvation. When Jesus said, give me a drink, she didn't run. She didn't say, I'll not do it. She didn't say, I'll have nothing to do with you. She didn't say, shut your mouth. I'm not interested in men. Leave me alone. I don't want any water. I don't want to give you a drink. I don't have anything to do with you. Just leave me alone. She didn't do that. She didn't turn and run. She answered. He said, give me a drink. And the words that he spoke, the request that he made, arrested her and stirred her. The words. And let me say to you, my dear sinner friend, you may be as clean and honest and pure and upright as it's possible for a human being to be. You may have never been drunk. You may have never been arrested. You may have never cursed an oath. You may have never stolen anything. You may have never committed adultery or fornication. You may have never been a mean, wretched man or woman. But I want to tell you, you'll never go to heaven until you hear the word of God, and the word of God stirs your heart and arrests your heart and causes you to think and then praise God, to believe and commune and receive the water of life. And that's what I'm talking about. Jesus said, if you knew the gift of God, if you knew who it is that said to thee, give me a drink, you would have asked him, and he would have given thee living water. Then, of course, the woman said, Sir, thou hast nothing to draw with. See, now then, this dear woman, God bless her heart, she didn't know. She was spiritually ignorant. I don't know how much education she had. I don't know whether she could read or write. I don't know, but she was spiritually ignorant. And she said, you don't have anything to draw with. Now, Jesus said, living water. He didn't say, woman, I'll give you a drink from the well. He said, I'll give you living water. She said, you don't have anything to draw with. And she said, the well is deep. The well is deep. Now, this woman was deep in sin. That's true. She'd lived a deep, sinful life. And her life of sin was deep. But, beloved, bless the Lord, when the Son of God's going to draw you out of the life of sin, you need to worry about how deep it is. When you get so miserable and ungodly and filthy and sinful, and when you get so full of ungodliness that you feel like you're not fit to be saved, and God couldn't use you, and what would God want with you? Well, just remember that God loves sinners, and Jesus died for sinners, and he'll save you if you'll just give him the opportunity. I don't care how far down the road of sin you've gone. And so she was thinking only in the human sense. You see, dear Nicodemus said, how can a man be born when he is old? The woman said, how can you get water out of the well? You don't have anything to draw with, don't you see? How? You saying, how could Jesus save me? How can I be saved? Why, I'm an old drunk, or I'm an old gambler, or I'm an old this, or I'm an old that, and how could the... Listen, don't you worry about the how. You let the Son of God handle the how. And if you want to stay out of hell, and if you want to be born again, and if you want to go to heaven, don't you worry about how he's going to do it. You just come to him and surrender and submit and commit and just say, Lord Jesus, here I am. I don't know what to say. I don't know how to say it. I just want you to save me. And I'll guarantee you, my friend, he'll draw. He don't need a bucket. He don't need a rope. She said the well is deep. Now, she said, art thou greater than our father Jacob, which gave us the well, drank thereof, and his children cattle. Jacob dug this well, he drank out of it, his children drank out of it, his cattle drank out of it. Are you greater than Jacob? Jesus said unto her, whosoever drinketh this water shall thirst again. He said, lady, we won't discuss Jacob, see. Now, here's the trouble today. God have mercy. God have mercy. I get so sick of it sometimes, I want to do. Bragging on this man, bragging on that man, bragging on this denomination, and bragging on that denomination. Say, Green, don't you belong to a church? I certainly do. I'm a member of a church. I certainly am, tend to stay in it, but I don't brag about it. I don't brag about the church. Don't brag about preachers. I don't brag about religion. I don't brag about denomination. I don't brag about the glorious work the Baptists are doing. I don't brag about it. I'd rather brag on the Son of God. Now, she said, are you greater than Jacob? You know Jesus was, you know that. And he knew that he'd prove to her that he was, but he didn't discuss Jacob. That don't make any difference. Jacob's dead and gone, buried. He dug the well, that's true. Thank God for Moody. Thank God for Spurgeon. Thank God for Billy Sunday. Thank God for many other men. But preaching a sermon on Billy Sunday won't save you. It's sad that he led 1 million souls to Jesus, and I don't doubt it. But preaching on Billy Sunday won't save you, but preaching on Jesus Christ will if you'll believe, don't you see? Great men, yes. And you see, if Jesus had started talking about Jacob, then the conversation would have turned to Jacob and he would have lost his opportunity. But Jesus said, I'm not talking about this water. He said in verse 13, Jesus said, whosoever drinketh this water shall thirst again. Now this water don't quench your thirst, lady, or woman, he said, whosoever drinketh, of course she wasn't a lady, not by any means until after he saved her, and then she was a lady, but whosoever drinketh of the water that I shall give him, shall never thirst. Now, that's unusual, she said in her heart, I'm sure. I don't understand that. Never thirst, but the water that I shall give in him shall be in him a well of water, springing up in everlasting life. The water that I give shall be in you a well, springing up into everlasting life. The woman said, sir, give me this water. Give me this water, that I thirst not, neither come hither to draw. Jesus said, go get your husband and come hither. Go get your husband. The woman said, I have no husband. Jesus said, you've told the truth. Now, she came clean. She told the truth. She could have lied. She could have lied. She could have said, I'm not a married woman. But she didn't say that. She said, I have no husband. She said, I don't have any husband. She didn't say she hadn't been married. Jesus said, you've had 5 husbands, and he whom thou now hast not thy husband. In that saidest thou truly. The woman said, sir, I perceive thou art a prophet. I believe you're a prophet. Now, the Son of God looked right straight into her mind and read everything she'd ever done, told her about it. Now, if you read this Bible, my friend, I'll guarantee it'll tell you exactly what you are, what you've done. It'll tell you, you read this Bible. Some of you go to church and you think the dear preacher, you think somebody's told the preacher everything about you. And the preacher don't even know you and probably doesn't know any of your relatives. And he reads your titles clear from the Word of God, this Bible. And you read this Bible and it'll tell you everything you've ever done. It'll tell you what you are, where you are. It'll tell you about the misery of your soul and the fear of dying. This Bible that I have in my hand. So Jesus told her everything she'd ever done. She said, I believe you're a prophet. She said, our fathers worshipped in this mountain. The Jews say Jerusalem's the place. Jesus said, woman, believe me. Believe me, woman. The hour cometh when ye shall neither in this mountain nor in Jerusalem worship the Father. You worship you know not what. You worship in ignorance, woman. Salvation is of the Jews. Now, but the hour cometh and now is when true worshipers shall worship the Father in spirit and in truth. For the Father seeketh such to worship him. Talking about the Father now. Remember, it was God the Father who so loved the world, he gave Jesus. Now, verse 24, God is a spirit, and they that worship him must worship him in spirit and truth. The woman said, I know that Messiah cometh, which is called Christ. Now, she must have had a good mother. I don't know. Her mother must have told her about Jesus coming. But, listen, she said, I know Jesus, the Christ, Messiah. I know Messiah cometh, which is called Christ. When he is come, he will tell us all things. Now, here's the thing. Here's the thing that saved the woman. Jesus saith unto her, I that speak unto thee am he. I that speak unto thee am he. Verse 28, the woman left her water pot. She went into the city. She said to the men, come see a man, told me everything I've ever done. Is not this the Christ? Then they went out of the city and came unto him. In the meanwhile, his disciples prayed him, saying, Master, eat. And he said, I have meat to eat that you know not of. Now, on down, a revival broke out. Verse 39, many of the Samaritans of that city believed on him for the saying of the woman, which testified, he told me all that I ever did. The words, he told me, he told me, he told me, he told me. She didn't say he showed me. She didn't say he baptized me. She said he told me. He told me everything. The words, I that speak unto thee am he. Glory to his name. The word. Being born again, she was born again, that poor heartbreaking harlot, that home-wrecking harlot, became a living evangelist and went downtown and turned that town upside down for Jesus, and a great revival broke out. How did it happen? Jesus said some words. He said, give me to drink. He said some words. She said, I don't understand it. He said, yes, but if you knew the gift of God and who it is that saith, give me to drink, you'd ask him and he'd give you living water. And from there on, Jesus led her step by step, step by step. The words that I speak, they are spirit, they are life. And so finally he said, I that speak to thee am he, seven words. And that did the thing, that saved her. She believed it, and she ran to town, and she told the men she'd met the Christ. And a revival broke out. She was born again, not of corruptible seed, but incorruptible. The seven words, I that speak to thee am he. Father, take the message and use it to the glory of our God in Jesus' name. Amen.
2: 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And we're going to send you five copies of that to get you started. And as I said, all of this is for you if you simply ask for it, Offer I, and send a donation of at least $15. And if you do that, I'm going to first send you the book by my dad entitled By Grace, 188-page hardback book containing that sermon plus four others. They are The Believer's Position in Grace. 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
7: AP News. Good morning, I'm Ed Donahue. The mayor of Los Angeles, Karen Bass, is advancing to the November runoff for another term. Bass has acknowledged that her time in office in L.A. has been bumpy.
8: We're going to build a city where parents and kids do not have to navigate tents, because in the nation's second largest city, There should never be anybody that is sleeping on our streets. We are a city that can deal with this, and we have been doing it.
7: The AP has not yet called a second candidate to advance in the runoff in Los Angeles, but Republican Spencer Pratt, known for the reality show The Hills, is in second place. He's ready to debate Bess.
9: This idea that it's just we need more beds, I agree. We do need beds in treatment facilities, mandatory treatment. That's not jail. Criminals deserve to go to jail.
7: Two Democrats and a Republican are leading in early returns in California's crowded primary for governor to replace Gavin Newsom. They are Democrats Javier Becerra and Tom Steyer and Republican Steve Hilton. Democrats in California are facing challenges despite redrawing the state's congressional map. A day after Acting Attorney General Todd Blanche said the Trump administration is not moving ahead with a fund for supporters of President Trump who feel they were wronged by the Biden Justice Department, Oregon Democratic Senator Ron Wyden asked Treasury Secretary Scott Bessent if the plan is still in place to move forward on IRS immunity for President Trump and his family.
10: I'd like a yes or no answer to that.
11: You can ask me a question. You can't tell me how to answer it. So...
10: I got five minutes. I'm going to use them for these questions.
11: Well, you're using up your time now, sir. As I said, I am unable to comment with this ongoing litigation.
10: Okay.
7: The microphone was not working. Kuwait briefly shut its main airport after Iranian drones heavily damaged a passenger terminal building, killing an Indian national. This is AP News.
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13: Here's news for WSYD and a WPAQ. In Virginia, Virginia Tech governing board member John Rokovich has refused to resign after Governor Abigail Spanberger removed him from his office last week, citing misconduct. Rokovich

0: According to reports, the revised forecast projects revenues for fiscal year 2026 will exceed the official estimate by $585.5 million. Another $922.6 million in general fund revenue is projected for fiscal years 2027 and 2028. In North Carolina, state government lawyers are defending North Carolina's ban on ballot selfies in a new court filing. Libertarian voter Susan Hogarth and the Foundation for Individual Rights and Expression challenged five state laws that make up the ban on taking and posting photos of completed election ballots on social media. U.S. District Judge Louise Flanagan upheld the laws in March. Hogarth and Fire have asked the Fourth Circuit to reverse that decision. The government's response Monday focused on efforts to combat, quote, voter intimidation and election fraud. Lawyers representing the state wrote in their argument, quote, a ballot is not secret if it is shared. North Carolina has been ranked among the nation's top state economies, according to a new report from personal finance website WalletHub. The 2026 report placed North Carolina sixth overall among the 50 states and the District of Columbia, behind only Massachusetts, Washington, Utah, California, and Delaware. WalletHub compared states across 28 indicators of economic performance and strength, including GDP growth, unemployment rates, startup activity, and the concentration of high-tech jobs. For the second consecutive year, North Carolina has awarded its largest film incentive for star content creator McBeast to tape his Amazon Prime reality competition Beast Games in his home state. Reportedly, the NC Department of Commerce has approved a $15 million grant for Beast Games Season 3. This is the most the state can offer for one season of television under the North Carolina Film and Entertainment Grants, a program launched in 2015 to draw TV and movie productions. The state last year gave a similar $15 million grant for the bulk of Beast Games Season 2, shot in eastern North Carolina. Closer to home, the man charged with aggravated murder of a law enforcement officer in connection with the death of a Carroll County sheriff's deputy appeared in court in Virginia on Tuesday, following an initial court appearance in North Carolina the day before. Michael Puckett is charged with killing Carroll County Deputy Sheriff Logan Utt, age 31, and attempted capital murder of a law enforcement officer after investigators said he also shot another deputy. Puckett is facing multiple felony charges, and the judge informed him that he could face life in prison. Meanwhile, funeral arrangements for Deputy Utt have been completed. The services will be Friday at 2 p.m. at Temple Baptist Church in Mount Airy, with a private interment in the Utt family cemetery. Visitation is Thursday evening at the church from 4 until 8 p.m. That's news for WSYD and WPAQ.
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3: 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Coming up on 8 minutes past 12 noon, let's take a look at the weather forecast. Sunny this afternoon, a high near 81 degrees, north winds around 4 miles per hour. Clear skies tonight, low around 54. For Thursday, sunny, high of 87, low of 57. Friday, sunny and hot, high near 90 with a low around 60. Sunny and hot Saturday, high of 91, low of 63. And then Sunday, mostly sunny and hot, high near 90, low of 63, but a 30% chance of afternoon and evening showers and thunderstorms. Presently, it's 73 degrees at WPAQ. Our humidity stands at 39%. Winds out of the north at 4 miles per hour, just as they predicted. And the barometric pressure, 30.29 inches and falling. That is your weather forecast. 8 minutes past 12 o'clock your time.
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Now, we're going to get this thing rolling, so everybody be seated. Make sure your seat belts fasten, the safety bars locked in place, and keep all arms and legs inside the ride until it stops. Here we go! He's a-

Jimmy, JD, and Paul. Yes, sir. Junior Sisk for you there. I love that tune. That's a great tune. Crooked Road Ramblers doing Sally Gooden for us. And Johnny B. Good from Seth Mulder and Midnight Run and the Old Tennessee Hound Dog from the Osborne Brothers. 12:21 your time. Tim Fry with you on the Mountain Midday Show. We'll be right back. Stay with us. Remember when country music told a story? When the voices were honest and the fiddles were real? 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It's authentic, it's heartfelt, and it's right here. 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It's time for the North Carolina Ground Steak Festival, taking place Saturday, June 13th from 10 a.m. until 8 p.m. in downtown Dobson, North Carolina. The festival will feature the Surry County Ground Steak Sandwich, along with other delicious food, artisans and crafts, and children's activities, as well as live bluegrass and old-time music from the bandstand located at Dobson Square Park. This year's title sponsor is Carolina Carports, and the Ground Steak Sandwich booth is sponsored by Green Cultivator Dispensary of Dobson. And all the fun in the children's area is sponsored by Chick-fil-A of Mount Airy, Coram Construction, Johnson Granite, Surry Communications, and Wayne Sanderson Farms. That's the North Carolina Ground Steak Festival, Saturday, June 13th, 10 a.m. to 8 p.m. in downtown Dobson, North Carolina. I'll see you there. All right, that's going to be a lot of fun. Not this weekend, but the next over in Dobbs. Of course, we got the Fiddler's Convention this weekend. And then next weekend, we got the Ground Steak Festival. And, of course, they've got a bandstand, and we're going to play a number. But one of the bands that will be there, that's the Country Boys. They'll be part of the big bandstand at the Ground Steak Festival. Had a request. Kelly gave me this. I think it actually came in yesterday. But Buck Revis wanted to hear the Country Boys do Country Boy and Girl. Here they are.

0: Yes, sirree, that's the New River Ramblers just climbing Sugar Hill this afternoon. Yeah, and we also heard in that set Amy from the group Black Diamond and Country Boy and Girl from the Country Boys. And that, by request, Buck Revis wanted to hear that, and we appreciate you listening in. All right, it is 12:33. It's time to take a look and see who's having a birthday today. Turning to the birthdays, former Cuban president Raul Castro is 95 years old. Basketball Hall of Famer Billy Cunningham is 83 years old. Golf Hall of Famer Hale Irwin is 81. Singer Suzy Quatro is 76. Singer Denise Williams is 76. Former First Lady Jill Biden is 75. Olympic gold medalist in gymnastics Peter Vidmar is 65. Tennis player Rafael Nadal is 40. All right. I'll try it. It's one word. Singer. And say I'm not familiar with it. You know, I have no idea. Could be a superstar. I wouldn't know. Singer. Be Abba Doobie is 26. Did I get close? Be Abba Doobie? 26. Actor Louis Partridge is 23. There you go. There's your birthdays. If you're having a birthday, hope you have 100 more, and we're all here to help you celebrate. Our thought for the day comes from Will Rogers. It was Will Rogers who said, even if you're on the right track, you'll get run over if you just sit there. Oh, we need more folks like Will Rogers and Mark Twain and the very quotable people like that, that were humorists, you know. Anyway, let's see, 12:35 your time. Let's take a look at that weather forecast for the listening area, see what we have in store. And the weather forecast looks like this. We are calling for sunshine this afternoon, a high near 81 degrees, and north winds around 4 miles per hour. Clear skies tonight, we drop down to 54 degrees, and we're still looking for more sunshine and warm temperatures tomorrow. High of 87, low of 57 for Thursday, and clear skies overnight Thursday night. Friday and Saturday, sunny and hot both days. Got some south winds at 6 miles per hour Friday, and they're not nearly as comfortable as north winds. North winds at least usually keeps the humidity out. But anyway, we're looking for a high of 90, low of 60 on Friday, and up to 91, low of 63 Saturday. Sunday, mostly sunny and hot, high of 90, low of 63. But we're going to throw in a 30% chance those afternoon and evening pop-up showers and thunderstorms. Presently at WPAQ, it's 74 degrees. That's my kind of temperature right there. All right, well, it is 12:36. Good afternoon to you. Thank you for tuning in and logging on and listening to the Mountain Midday Show. We're going to get back to more music right after this.
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0: All right, the big Charlie Poole Festival coming up. Yes, sir. Well, we're going to get back to more music, and this one's, I'm afraid, that this is a true, true title. It's Steve Spurgeon, one called Ain't Nobody Getting Out of Here.

0: Darling, honey, sweetie, bye, say, won't you be mine? That's the Carolina Travelers with Randy Hyatt on those lead vocals. Connor Rock Critters, a little tune called Pumpkin Rock. And Footprints in the Snow from Bill Monroe and the Bluegrass Boys. Steve Spurgeon, Ain't Nobody Getting Out of Here Alive. And something happened in there. I don't know what happened. I don't think Steve was finished, but it jumped to the other one. Operator may have accidentally hit the mouse for the computer. I'm not sure. But I know something happened. But anyway, it's either computer error or operator error. I'm going to blame the computer. It is 12:50. We'll be back. Remember when country music told a story? When the voices were honest and the fiddles were real? Take a trip back with us to Route 740, featuring the finest classic country and classic bluegrass ever recorded. Whether you're on the road or in the rocking chair, we've got your soundtrack. It's authentic, it's heartfelt, and it's right here. Tune in to Route 740 for classic country and bluegrass every Friday from 1 to 2 p.m. here on WPAQ. It's time for the North Carolina Ground Steak Festival, taking place Saturday, June 13th from 10 a.m. until 8 p.m. in downtown Dobson, North Carolina. The festival will feature the Surry County Ground Steak Sandwich, along with other delicious food, artisans and crafts, and children's activities, as well as live bluegrass and old-time music from the bandstand located at Dobson Square Park. This year's title sponsor is Carolina Carports, and the Ground Steak Sandwich booth is sponsored by Green Cultivator Dispensary of Dobson. And all the fun in the children's area is sponsored by Chick-fil-A of Mount Airy, Coram Construction, Johnson Granite, Surry Communications, and Wayne Sanderson Farms. That's the North Carolina Ground Steak Festival, Saturday, June 13th, 10 a.m. to 8 p.m. in downtown Dobson, North Carolina. I'll see you there.
1: All right, it's going to be a great time. Now, the bandstand begins at 11 a.m. I think they've got a run. It's not. I don't think it's a 5K, but they've got a run going on from 9 to 10 or something like that, and some awards and stuff. So anyway, at 11 o'clock, High Country Grass will be on the bandstand. At 12, it's the Southern Gentleman. At 1, Hubert Lawson, Bluegrass Country Boys. At 2 o'clock, it's Ben and Eric Marshall. 3 o'clock, Robert Tilley and the Hard Times Band. 4 o'clock, the Country Boys. At 5 p.m., it's Steve Marshall and High Road. And at 6 p.m., it's the Acoustic Contractors. All right. And I'm going to play you one. Ben and Eric's going to be there. I'm going to play you one by Eric Marshall.

0: There's Eric Marshall and Where Our Love Went Wrong. I don't know, Eric. Well, we're going to take you back to a fiddler's convention. And we're going to take you back to the 5th Annual Bluegrass and Old Time Fiddler's Convention at Veterans Park, June 12th, 1976. Okay, we're going to spin the dial here and see what comes up. I'm trying to get over to a certain number. And this says it's the Turkey Ford Ramblers. With a little number called Fly Around My Pretty Little Miss.
1: Carrying right along with the old time band competition from Mount Airy, North Carolina, the Turkey Ford Ramblers old time band number 18. Number 18. Thank you, and we're going to try for our first number, Fly Around My Pretty Little Miss.

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0: Once a day, Crow, Lawson, and Williams for you. Yeah, sir, is that what I said? Yeah. Make sure I got it right. I'm here. My mind has left a long time ago. Anyway, before that, we took you back to June 12th, 1976 for the 5th Annual Fiddlers Convention at Veterans Memorial Park. And that was the Turkey Ford Ramblers, Fly Around My Pretty Little Miss. And started things off with Eric Marshall, Where Our Love Went Wrong. Well, it's 1 minute past 1 o'clock. Tim Fry with you on the Mountain Midday Show. We're going to break for the latest in headline news and weather, and we'll be back with more music. Thank you for tuning in, logging on, however you're listening today. We sure do appreciate it. And on top of that, it keeps me in the job, and I'll tell you what, my creditors really appreciate it. We'll be back.
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2: AP News. I'm Ed Donahue. Police in Bakersfield, California say a man holding hostages inside a building housing a bank and a school district office has been shot and killed by the FBI. All the hostages are free and none was harmed. Karen Bass will be moving on for a chance to keep her job as mayor of Los Angeles.
3: Los Angeles is the creative capital of the world, where we dream and we make our dreams come true. Where our industry was leaving, but we're bringing it back.
2: The AP has not determined who Bass will face in November. So far in second place is Spencer Pratt, who appeared in the reality TV show The Hills. He's ready to debate the mayor.
4: She knows it's on. I hope she's ready, you know, because I literally could not be more excited.
2: California's newly drawn congressional map is not doing much to help Democrats, at least based on early results. The Supreme Court is allowing Alabama to use a congressional map favoring Republicans in this year's elections.
5: That block a lower court ruling that the map intentionally discriminates against black people. The high court order is the latest development in a redistricting frenzy that is part of a larger push by President Donald Trump to try to hold on to the Republicans' slim House majority in the November elections. The justices granted the state's emergency appeal to use a map it adopted 3 years ago that has a majority black population in just one of its 7 congressional districts, giving Republicans a chance to reclaim a South Alabama seat. I'm Haya Pinjwani.
2: The National Hurricane Center says the first tropical storm of the Pacific season is formed. Tropical Storm Amanda is more than 1,000 miles from the southern tip of the Baja California Peninsula in Mexico. Top-ranked Aryna Sabalenka has lost in the quarterfinals of the French Open to Diana Snyder. More information at apnews.com. This is AP News.
0: And this is WPAQ, so let's take a look at that weather forecast for the listing area, see where we stand. It's pretty nice out there right now. Here's the official forecast. Sunny with a high near 81 degrees today. North winds around 4 miles per hour.

Day Show. Bring you a number now. This is an old number. The Lewis family did. I can remember the Lewis family doing this many years ago. In fact, I think it was the title track to one of their albums at one time. But Jesse Smathers has taken this song and doing it, and he does a great job. Here's Jesse Smathers with that old Lewis family classic, A Good Time Get Together.

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0: We'll send that out to some special folks out at Veterans Park up there on Hippie Hill. That is called The Ghost on Hippie Hill. It's the name of the tune from Victor Furtado, The Ghost on Hippie Hill. I also heard Ralph Stanley and the Clinch Mountain Boys, Dixieland, my old hometown. Buddy Melton with Blue Skies and Jesse Smathers kick things off with Good Time Get Together. All right, well, since we've got a good time get together, oh, it's always a good time get together here on WPAQ. Let's go back to this CD I had out a minute ago, the 5th Annual Bluegrass and Old Time Fiddlers Convention at Veterans Park here in Mount Airy. This would be June 12th, 1976. Here's the Pine River Boys and Maybelle for you.
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0: There you go. That's a little bit of the Mississippi Sawyer, the Pine River Boys and Maybelle from June 12, 1976 at the 5th Annual Bluegrass and Old Time Fiddlers Convention at Veterans Park. Of course, that's going on this weekend, not the 5th Annual. But we've came a long ways with the Fiddlers Convention. What is it? 54th Annual this year. But some great music all through the years, and good to hear some of those old recordings. All right, let's take time out for these words, and we'll be back.
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0: All right, in the Grassicana Corner, we have Blue Mule, and I'm not even going to tell you the name of the song. If you are, if you grew up in the 70s, you'll know the name of this song. It wasn't bluegrass, but here's in the Grassicana Corner, here's Blue Mule.

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1: Long train running, that's Blue Mule in the Grassicana Corner. I used to be able to play that on the guitar when I was young. I used to have a rock and roll band. Walter McMillan saved me from a life of rock and roll, got me to playing bluegrass. It's 127. And here's Sam Bush talking about the California earthquakes.

0: Sam Bush and the California earthquake. Yeah, they can keep them out there as far as I'm concerned. I don't want to shake, rattle, and roll around here. It is 1:30. Let's take time out for these words. We'll be back. 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
0: It's time for the North Carolina Ground Steak Festival, taking place Saturday, June 13th from 10 a.m. until 8 p.m. in downtown Dobson, North Carolina. The festival will feature the Surry County Ground Steak Sandwich, along with other delicious food, artisans and crafts, and children's activities, as well as live bluegrass and old-time music from the bandstand located at Dobson Square Park. This year's title sponsor is Carolina Carports, and the Ground Steak Sandwich booth is sponsored by Green Cultivator Dispensary of Dobson. And all the fun in the children's area is sponsored by Chick-fil-A of Mount Airy, Corum Construction, Johnson Granite, Surry Communications, and Wayne Sanderson Farms. That's the North Carolina Ground Steak Festival, Saturday, June 13th, 10 a.m. to 8 p.m. in downtown Dobson, North Carolina. I'll see you there.
2: All right, and that's coming up next weekend. Well, I haven't had any flattened scrugs this afternoon. Well, I'm missing my nourishment. Here's Lester and Earl.

Red Camel Collective, Finding Your Way Home. And we also heard Patty on the Turnpike from the Pilot Mountain Bobcats. And Stokes County Buck Dancing Man from Ashby Frank. And Lester and Earl, Sun's Going to Shine in My Back Door Someday. We're going to take you now to the 9th Annual Bluegrass and Old Time Fiddlers Convention in Mount Airy, North Carolina at Veterans Park, June 6, 1980. June 6th. I think I'd been married about 6 weeks when that happened. Anyway, so I wasn't there. But anyway, we've got some recordings. This is the New Grass Mountain Boys. Now, I don't know who that is. The New Grass Mountain Boys. But I know they're fired up. Here we go.

0: Well, they was all excited, weren't they? Yeah, that goes back to Veterans Park, June 6, 1980, the 9th annual Bluegrass and Old Time Fiddlers Convention, a group called the Newgrass Mountain Boys, with John Hardy. They're putting it on it, weren't they? Yes, there. Well, let's see if I can sneak in one more before the top of the hour. I've got old fiddling Henry Mabe lined up, but I'm going to try to put in one more. I'll try to get as much music as I possibly can. Oh, my wife's listening. Maybe I could send this out to her.
1: Oh.

Russell Moore and Third Time Out, Only You. I'll send that out to my lovely wife. She's listening in. She's at lunch right now. And honey, I'm just trying to get some sugar. That's all. Yeah, maybe get an extra kiss when she leaves in the morning for work. Oh, man. Well, I'm Tim Fry. It's been good to be with you. Good Lord willing, the creeks don't rise. I'll see you bright and early in the morning with a smile on my face and a large cup of coffee in my hand. Till then, get us out of here, Henry.

0: Thank you there, Fiddlin' Henry Mape. The time is 2:02. It's time to check in on news and weather and then get back to more music on the afternoon show.
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2: AP News, I'm Ed Donahue. President Trump confirmed he called Israeli Prime Minister Benjamin Netanyahu crazy, and he's unhappy that Israel's fighting with Hezbollah in Lebanon is holding back peace talks with Iran. The Trump administration is sticking with the deal to permanently drop tax claims against President Trump. It could help shield him from future investigations of his finances and legal conduct. In the Senate, North Carolina Republican Tom Tillis is skeptical.
3: I just think it's bad. It's bad optics for the president. It's bad optics for Republicans. In its current form, we got to either eliminate it, streamline it, guardrail it. It can't go in its current form. And if that's the only choice we should have, we should eradicate it.
2: House Speaker Mike Johnson says he spent 3 hours at the White House with President Trump, Vice President J.D. Vance, and Secretary of State Marco Rubio about an agreement to end the war with Iran.
4: We're calling on all of our all of us, calling on our allied nations and friends, the Arab states in the region and NATO partners and everyone else. The entire world has an interest in the Strait of Hormuz being reopened for commerce.
2: Before House Committee, Secretary of State Rubio was asked by California Democrat Ted Lieu.
5: Secretary Rubio, have you been at more than one meeting where President Trump has fallen asleep?
6: That's false. I've never seen him fall asleep. On the contrary, the guy doesn't sleep.
2: Lieu played video.
5: You are literally talking about issues of war and peace, and Donald Trump is sleeping right next to you.
2: Rubio responded.
6: You may not like his policies, you may not like the decisions he's made, but I assure you, this is not a president that sleeps or is cognitively impaired.
2: Police in Bakersfield, California say a man holding hostages inside an office building has been shot and killed by the FBI. Ukrainian long-range drones have struck an oil terminal in St. Petersburg, Russia, setting it on fire, according to President Volodymyr Zelensky. The attack comes as the Russian city hosts a major event for attracting foreign capital. This is AP News.
0: And this is the voice of the Blue Ridge, WPAQ. Jenny Lowry here for this Wednesday edition of the afternoon show. Bob King will be along for tomorrow's program. Right now, we've got 77 degrees here in the Granite City. A beautiful day out there. Sunny, high of 81 possible. Tonight, clear with an overnight low of 54. Thursday, sunny, warmer, high near 87. Clear on Thursday night with an overnight low of 57 degrees. Sunny and hot for Friday, 90, the expected high, and overnight low of 60. And mostly sunny and hot with a high near 91 degrees on Saturday, overnight low of 63. 30% chance of showers and thunderstorms in the afternoon on Sunday with a high near 90 degrees. Otherwise,

University of North Carolina at Chapel Hill. And this is from the year of 1979, the 8th annual Bluegrass and Old Time Fiddlers Convention from Veterans Memorial Park, recorded by Ralph Epperson. This is the Blue Ridge All-Stars. We'll start off today's afternoon show with that.

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1: Thank you so much.
2: Once again, that's the Blue Ridge All-Stars, and I think we'll do one from C.L. Scott. We played one last week, but it was from a different, I don't think it was this year, but it could be possible. It's from a different disc. So we'll enjoy this. We'll be playing a few of these throughout the afternoon, along with some other things as well. So once again, this is from the year 1979, taking you back quite a few years. Of course, they pass fast, don't they? Quite a few years to Veterans Memorial Park. Here's C.L. Scott. We know this will be a good number.
3: Gunheart.

0: I see another band back here, Farmington Bluegrass. You fellas ready to play? The Harper Brothers and Farmington Bluegrass. Y'all ready to play?
1: Trying to get another band up here. I want to remind you before we go tonight that this hour and a half has been sponsored by the fantastic people at Skyline.

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1: again.
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3: Thank you. Here's one we'd like to try to do. I believe this is a quartet number one entitled, Will You Miss Me?

0: Well, I'm sorry to say we're going to have to say so long from here, Veterans Park, but you come on down and visit with us in person and say hello. Beautiful evening here at Veterans Park. We're happy to have been able to sponsor 6 hours of the Bluegrass and Old Time Fiddlers Convention from Veterans Park, the 8th annual one. Still a lot more good music for you, so come on down and join us here. Come on up and say hello. We're going to record the rest of this, and we'll play it back for you on the extended edition of the Blue Ridge Spotlight next Saturday and in weeks to come. I'm going to turn it back now to Kelly Epperson to close out the evening for you. Hope you've enjoyed it. We certainly have. Our thanks again to Skyline Pontiac Olds Cadillac.
1: And once again, that's back from the year of 1979. And that was the Harper Brothers and Farmington Bluegrass. I'm going to send that out to Jordan Nance. He might be listening. He really likes to hear these old recordings. And got another one from the same year. It's actually, we don't know the date. If this is, I think this was possibly the same day. We don't know which day's competition it was. But anyways, we heard, to start off today's afternoon show, we heard C.L. Scott and the Blue Mountain Boys. And now we'll get another another good number. We're not sure. I'm not sure who this group is. They call themselves the Swamp Cats. So we'll give a listen. Once again, this is back in 1979.
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0: Music from the boys from Indiana here on the afternoon show. We're going to go back. We're going back now 1 year ahead, 1980, the 9th annual Bluegrass and Old Time Fiddlers Convention. We're going to hear, we'll let this play a couple numbers, but I'll go ahead and tell you who we're going to hear from. We're going to hear from the Country Boys, also a group called the Interstate Exchange. I will say by Clyde's remarks when he says Robert Freeman's boys that he means Mitchell and I'm trying to think, Phil, Mark, is that, could that be who that is? If you know, give me a call, but I'm pretty sure that will be who he's talking about. And then another old-time group called Uncle Henry's Favorites. So we'll go back now, taking you back in time for more from Fiddler's Conventions of the past. Hope you enjoy this 1980.
1: Okay, if our last one, we'd like to try one called Used to Be.

0: 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This is group number 21 from right here in Mount Airy. 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
1: That just goes to the table.

Our second number competition, like doing old, come with Mr. Wesley Golden, wrote a song called Live Country. Man, da, da, da, da.

0: Wow, that was quite extraordinary there. Great music from Interstate Exchange. Let me know. Somebody may be out there that knows if they can confirm that that is who that is. When Clyde said Robert Freeman's boys, I'm thinking it could be Mitchell Freeman, Phil Freeman, and the late Mark Freeman. Could that be it? Anyways, if you know, give me a call. Also, we're going to go back to old-time music with that right after the weather forecast and a couple of things we want to tell you about in community news also coming up. Right now, the weather is being brought to you by Surrey Communications. 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
0: And right now we're looking at the weather forecast. 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That's Surrey Communications, your local company. We have a current temperature here in the Granite City of 77 degrees, calling for a high of 81. Overnight low tonight with clear skies at 54. Sunny for Thursday, high near 87. Overnight low around 57. And the weekend forecast looks like this. Friday, sunny and hot, high near 90 degrees. Friday night, overnight low around 60. Saturday, mostly sunny and hot, again 91 and an overnight low of 63. Sunday, chance of showers and thunderstorms after 2 o'clock, otherwise mostly sunny and hot with a high near 90, and that's a 30% chance of afternoon showers and thunderstorms. Temperatures up around 86 for Monday and a 40% chance of rain, 82 for Tuesday and a 30% chance of rain. So no rain in the forecast for the Fiddler's Convention. Hot temperatures, but should be a great weekend. Hope to see everybody there. 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That's Surrey Communications, your local company. Right now, we're going to go back to the 1980 ninth annual Bluegrass and Old Time Fiddler's Convention from Veterans Memorial Park. And here's a good old time number.
2: 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This is group number 14, old time band competition. This is Uncle Henry's favorites. 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

0: We're going to go back to that here in just a few minutes. We're going to tell you about the upcoming Charlie Poole Festival. It's coming up here also in June.
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0: That's going to be a great time. You got time to plan ahead to go to that next weekend. Right now, we're going to go back to July 1927 when this number was recorded. This is what I tell when they play it on the merry-go-round. Oftentimes it gets played, and I'll just say, well, we can say that we're taking a drink of buttermilk, taking a drink of lemonade, taking a drink of iced tea, but here we are with Charlie Poole and the North Carolina Ramblers. Take a drink on me.

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1: Take a big old me. Oh, Lord, how do you take a big old me?

0: 1927, almost 100 years ago, and still great music. We're going to have more from the Mallory Fiddlers Convention, some of our previously recorded Fiddlers Conventions. Some of these go back quite a number of years. I believe we've got back through the fifth annual, maybe, was the first one that we have recorded. Anyway, that I have access to today. Let's say it like that. I'm not 100% sure. But we have quite a few things from the 1970s, late 1970s and into 1980. And a lot of these folks that you'll know, and some of the folks are we don't know who they are. So I am going to say that since we're going to play an instrumental entry from the 1980 ninth annual Bluegrass and Old Time Fiddlers Convention, and this is Mark Freeman on the bluegrass banjo, so we might get an idea if that is who Interstate Exchange is from the banjo entry. So we'll cue this one up. It's going to play John Hardy, and we'll get that number going here, number 5. There we go, and we may be able to figure this out from here. Here we are with instrumental competition from the 1980 Bluegrass and Old Time Fiddlers Convention.
1: Okay, judges, we go now to bluegrass banjo once again. This will be number 20. Number 20, bluegrass banjo. Here is Mark Freeman. Mark.

0: thank you, Mark. Now, judges, we go back to Old Time Banjo. This is number one. Number one, Old Time Banjo, Blanton Owen.
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2: This is Sally Ann.

That was some great old-time banjo pick in there. I'm going to say that by my sleuth skills, I've told many people that I'm very nosy, and I could have been a private investigator if that was the kind of line of work that I had chosen to go into, but I didn't, and I love my jobs that I have now, but I'm going to deduct from that. That's a big word, isn't it? I'm going to say that by the bluegrass banjo instrumental entry that we heard from Mark Freeman, that is in doubt. Interstate Exchange is the Freeman brothers, Mitchell and Mark and Phil. And I know, I feel like there are more than that, but and who else was in the group? I don't know. Once again, if you know, give me a call. Right now we're going to hear a good gospel number, and that's going to be from the Cody Norris Show. We're going to go back to some current music, and, but it's a great time to look back at these older fiddlers' conventions. If you're at the park, thanks for tuning us in. And we're going to be broadcasting beginning on Friday evening. Here's the Cody Norris Show, The Power and Glory.

0: Music from the Cody Norris Show. And right now we do have a public service announcement from the Surrey County Sheriff's Department. Expect increased vehicular traffic along Highway 601 near the intersections of Cadle Ford Road and Old Cadle Ford Road for Thursday between 2 and late evening hours. And please use caution while traveling in the area, and allow extra time if you're going to be needing to get from Mount Airy to Dobson or in and around that area. Once again, Thursday for Friday, Highway 601 will be closed to general vehicular traffic at the intersections of Cadle Ford Road and Old Cadle Ford Road from 12:30 until 5. Please plan alternate routes and adjust travel plans accordingly, and they do apologize for any inconvenience and appreciate patience and cooperation. Once again, Highway 601 will be closed to general traffic at the intersections of Cadle Ford Road and Old Cadle Ford Road from 12:30 until 5. So please plan another way to get around on Friday. And then on Thursday, expect increased traffic between 2 and the evening. Right now, we'll go back to the 1980 June 6th, 9th Annual Bluegrass and Old Time Fiddlers Convention. Clyde Johnson, of course, your MC. And we'll hear up next from a group out of Westfield, Cheyenne.
1: 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Number 26 in bluegrass competition from Westfield, North Carolina. Let's give a big welcome to Cheyenne, number 26.
2: 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We're going to do a song called Don't Give Your Heart to a Rambler.

0: Judge has not broke the guitar string, so I hope y'all excuse me for a second. Let me tie this in back or do something to it.
1: That's 1980, the year here from Veterans Memorial Park, the 9th Annual Bluegrass and Old Time Fiddlers Convention. We're going to go get one member on. The group you'll hear next is going to be the Rich Mountain Ramblers.
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0: Thank you a lot. We'll see you.
1: Come on in here, Clyde. Like to remind all you good people of our schedule. Clyde has suggested before, soon as all the bands perform, and we only got about three more, we're going to blink the lights. Then we're going to put the equipment away. Then we're going to knock all the lights out. So anyone who wants to leave the park, please do so, because we're going to lock the main gate so we can all sleep. Thank you.
2: Okay, thank you, Jeff. Moving along with competition, judges, this will be bluegrass competition, band number 10. Number 10 in bluegrass competition from right here in Mount Airy. Let's give a big welcome to the Country Boys.
3: To the judges, we'll cut Johnny's mic off. Okay, go.

0: That's music from the Country Boys from 1980, the 9th annual Bluegrass and Old Time Fiddlers Convention, which will be commencing. It's already commenced, but it is the competition will start on Friday evening. There's a dance tomorrow evening, the Slate Mountain Ramblers. I believe the time is 7:30. We have that information on our Facebook page. It's under the workshops. So if you wanted to look at the Fiddlers Convention website, you could find it there. Also, there should be a link on our Facebook page and in the discussion on the event for the Fiddlers Convention. Right now, the time is 3:01. It's time to take a look at news, weather, and get back to more music on the afternoon show.
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2: AP News, I'm Ed Donahue. President Trump admits in a New York Post interview he called Israeli Prime Minister Benjamin Netanyahu crazy during a phone call, and there were some cursing. But he also said the relationship is solid. He's frustrated by Israeli attacks in Lebanon and the impact it's having on negotiations with Iran. Netanyahu spoke to CNBC.
3: We have so many agreements. We agree on the main things. We want to get Iran, the nuclear program in Iran, finished. We want to make sure that Iran doesn't pose a threat to Israel, to the Middle East, to America, that it doesn't develop nuclear weapons and the means to deliver them, not only to Israel and to every capital in Europe, but to every city in the United States.
2: Kuwait briefly shut down its main airport after Iranian drones heavily damaged a passenger terminal. One person was killed. A man holding hostages inside a California office building has been shot and killed by the FBI.
4: The Bakersfield Police Department says in a statement, the suspect was killed in an officer-involved shooting involving the FBI. Police say all the hostages are free and none was harmed. The standoff in downtown Bakersfield ended about 12 hours after it began Tuesday afternoon when officers responded to a call of a bomb threat at the Chase Bank building. Police say the man barricaded himself inside with several people. Two hostages were released on Tuesday. I'm Mike Hempen.
2: Testifying in the Senate, Treasury Secretary Scott Bessent was asked about an IRS proposal to drop pending tax investigations into President Trump and his family.
5: Even with the Acting Attorney General Blanche's statements yesterday, this matter is still subject to ongoing litigation, so I'm unable to comment further on it.
2: The president is scrapping a compensation fund for supporters. Actor Shia LaBeouf pleaded guilty to three counts of simple battery for punching people outside a New Orleans bar in February during Mardi Gras. This is AP News.
0: And this is the voice of the Blue Ridge, far from Mardi Gras. I'm just joking. That's February. Anyways, but we have time for the weather forecast now, and glad to say we do need rain. We need more rain. I was just thinking that even after all that rain, and I think it rained some places around last night, we had just a little bit in my neighborhood up kind of close to the station, but was looking at the grass, and it is still dry. It is still dry. It's going to take us a while to catch up. Right now, though, but we don't need it for the Fiddlers Convention. That makes it tough, so looks like a good forecast for the weekend. We have 77 degrees here from the WPAQ Weather Center and 80 degrees forecast for the high today. Tonight, mostly clear with an overnight low of 54. Sunny for Thursday, high near 85 with an overnight low of 57. Sunny and hot for Friday, high near 90 with an overnight low of 61. Mostly sunny and hot again for Saturday with a high near 90 degrees, 63, the expected low. Sunday, 30% chance of rain in the afternoon, otherwise mostly sunny and hot with a high near 91 degrees. The temperatures are going to go down for next week, 86 for Monday with a slight chance of rain. Tuesday, partly sunny, high near 82. We'll check the forecast again at the bottom of the hour, but we do want to tell you this. Tomorrow, please expect increased vehicular traffic along Highway 601 near the intersections of Cadle Ford Road and Old Cadle Ford Road between 2 and the late evening hours. This is a public service announcement from the Surrey County Sheriff's Office. Use caution.

and then we'll go back to some more Fiddler's Conventions of the past. Right now, though, we'll start things off with a number from Balsam Range, but this is about, I think maybe released in 2025, maybe 2024. It's a great number, though, called The Richest Man.

0: Okay, we're going to ask these good folks to play another tune for you. This is not in competition now. This is a fine group. They've been on the merry-go-round with us a couple of times. We really enjoy having them. And the Blue Sky Ramblers, Mr. Melvin Phelps and mine, you're real fine folks. So we'll get them to do another tune for us.
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1: Okay,
0: it's 8 o'clock.
1: Much. Blue Sky Ramblers from over at Hillsville, Virginia. I believe we've got another old town band coming up here right away. Ernest East, the Pine Ridge Boys. And this will be band number one, judges, an old town band competition from here in Mount Airy. Mr. Ernest East, the Pine
0: We'll have Ernest
1: Ridge
0: East
1: Boys.
0: In just a second. 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It'll do the job for you. We're here live at Veterans Park at the 9th Annual Bluegrass and Old Time Fiddlers Convention, getting ready to hear Ernest East and the Pine Ridge Boys, one of the finest local bands that you're going to hear anywhere. Come on out and join us here. We've got a good crowd that's getting bigger by the minute. Little problem with the PA system here, and it's being worked on. Famous last words. Okay, here we go. Let's hear a little something now from Ernest East and the Pine Ridge Boys.
2: 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We're going to try our fire tuning competition, one called the Chinese Breakdown.

0: Okay, thank you so much. Ernest Cease, the Pine Ridge Boys and Patsy. They're going to be good enough to play another tune for you folks, too. So here they are with another tune.
1: We're going to try one here for entertainment here. It's one we try to throw together. It's about halfway a bluegrass tune, you might say. This is just for entertainment, not for competition. It's called We Ain't Gonna Work.

0: Okay, thank you so much, Ernest East.
1: That is Ernest East and the Pine Ridge Boys, and Patsy. I'll get it out. The late Patsy East. A lot of great music from that year, and we'll go back to it. But right now, we did have a request come in. I'm sorry I had to put y'all off for so long, but these folks were calling in from East Texas. They're listening to WPAQ while they're out picking blueberries. I forgot to ask them what the temperature was. But anyways, they wanted to hear some music from Riley Gilbreth. So we thank you folks for listening. Thank you for your call. And here's, I believe, a ride in the L&E. From Riley Gilbreth.

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1: That's coming your way, not day after tomorrow. Day after tomorrow, turned around. It's Wednesday. Been telling people the wrong day, all week, actually. Right now, we're going to do a good number from the Alum Ridge Boys. And Ashley, it was recorded right here in WPAQ's historic Studio A.

That's music from the Alum Ridge Boys and Ashley, and we hope they'll be around for the Fiddler's Convention. They do play a lot, so they may not be, but I hope so. We're going to have information about the workshops, also the merry-go-round, and more in community news after the weather forecast. Right now, here's music from the Autumn Ridge Band.

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1: Also, we need to tell you about the weather forecast. How about that? The weather forecast. We have 77 degrees, I believe. 77 degrees and fair skies. Sunny, high near 80 today. Mostly clear tonight with an overnight low around 54. Sunny for Thursday, high of 85. Mostly clear with an overnight low around 57. Sunny and hot, high near 90 for Friday. Partly cloudy, low around 61 for Friday night. Saturday, mostly sunny and hot with a high near 90 on Saturday. And Saturday night, an overnight low of 63. Sunday, the only chance of rain on the weekend forecast. We have a mostly sunny and hot temperatures with a high near 91 degrees and just a 30% chance of showers and thunderstorms on Sunday afternoon. A couple of chances at the first of the week, and the temperature's going down. Partly sunny for Monday, high of 86, and partly sunny on Tuesday with a high near 82 degrees. 77 degrees from the WPAQ Weather Center, and we're going to have some community news for you here right fast. Things that we want to tell you about. I'm busy compiling it, so we're going to play a good gospel song and then have some items in community news.

Well, it's a good thing that you couldn't hear me singing, because that was rough. I was over here singing as loud as I could. But anyways, right now we'll have some more music. Got a call, and then we'll do some community news.

Joe Newberry, great job with that one, Rocky Island. Let's see. We had a request, still getting one on for Larry. Right now, though, play this Good Flat and Scruggs gospel number for Don. He's listening. Thank you for listening. Always enjoy hearing from you.

0: Oh, that's a nice number there from Flat and Scruggs. And we're sending that down to Stoneville. That is where Don is listening in. We'll run through some community news. We want to tell you about this. The 61st Annual Blue Ridge Baptist Camp Meeting is going on 7:30 each night. They've got special singing with a combined choir. Let me tell you what. If you've never been, you want to go. It's going on actually three different times in the month of June this year. All week this week, Monday through Friday. Next week as well, Monday through Friday. And then they have a special youth rally at the end of the month on Friday and Saturday, Friday night, Saturday morning. Just show up. It's outdoors. They've got fans, though, and you will enjoy it. The Blue Ridge Baptist Camp Meeting. It's real easy to find, 2049 Caudill Drive. Once again, going on tonight, tomorrow night, Friday night, and all week next week, Monday through Friday, 7:30. They'll have singing and preaching. Leonard Fletcher is there this week, Pastor James Knox next week, and Jonathan Barker from up at Amazing Grace Baptist is going to be doing the youth service June 26th and 27th. But they love to have you, and you will really enjoy it. And also going on, we have the Flat Rock Community Input Session. This is part of the Community Health Assessment 2026. The location is the four-way volunteer fire department. This is taking place tomorrow from 5:30 to 7:30. Drop in and tell about the local health problems and community news, how to create a healthier community, and find out what help is available for issues in your area. That's brought to you by the Surrey County Health and Nutrition Center for all residents of the local community in Flat Rock. Once again, four-way fire department, 116 McBride Road, on Thursday from 5:30 to 7:30. The National Society of the Daughters of the American Revolution, in partnership with the town of Elkin, will be inviting you to the dedication of the American 250 Patriots Marker. That's this Saturday at 11 a.m. The location is the Overmountain Victory Wayside Exhibit, right next to the Elkin Recreation Center, 399 Highway 268 West in Elkin, honoring the men and women who championed liberty and fought valiantly to establish a new nation, securing American independence. You can call or actually email Marion Venable for more information at silom@surrey.net. And I know you'll want to attend that. Also, we want to tell you about the merry-go-round this week. We have a first-time guest. The Edenfeld family will be on at 11, followed by Just a Little Grace. Always looking forward to that. And again, we're going to have a lot of VBSs starting up. Right now, we want to tell you that there's one you can plan on and register in advance at Willow Hill Moravian, and register at willowhillmoravian.org. They've got a free meal each night. It's coming up the end of the month, but that'll be here in about 5 minutes if you live like I do. June 22nd through the 26th, 5:45 to 8:30 p.m. Also, there is VBS coming up. I believe it begins, it's at the first part of the week, at Haymore. And Haymore Memorial Baptist. I'm going to find the dates for that, and I'll mention it later in today's afternoon show. And also, this is going on, the 11th Annual Gospel Singing at the Pond, this Saturday, June the 6th, featuring music from By Grace, the Lawsons, and Doug Davis and the Blue Ridge Mountaineers. The time is 3 p.m. This is over in North Wilkesboro at Raymond's Pond, 386 Evergreen Lane. And we want to tell you about this going on. Starting tomorrow, there are some awesome free workshops and a dance as well tomorrow and Friday at the 54th Annual Mountery Bluegrass and Old Time Fiddlers Convention. They're brought to you by for free by the Arts Council locally here. The dance is from 7 to 9 p.m. tomorrow night. It's over in the grandstand building at Veterans Park. Slate Mountain Ramblers will be playing. That's totally free. So are the workshops, and they have workshops beginning at 10 a.m. and last until 5:30 tomorrow with great presenters with topics like this: beginner to intermediate guitar with Wes Clifton, advanced old-time fiddle with Lucas Paisley, intermediate to advanced clawhammer banjo with Mac Trainum, There is a youth session multiple times with Darius Flowers, Martha Spencer, and Lucas Paisley also giving a beginner old-time fiddle workshop, as well as a clawhammer banjo workshop with Wes Clifton. The Mountain Dulcimer Play-In Basics and History will be presented by Lois Hornbostel and UK Tevis, and they do have some loaner instruments also. They are having a Play-In Together with a Singing Focus workshop with Martha and Lucas Paisley. And also beginner guitar and mandolin with Wes Clifton. Another fiddle tune on Mountain Dulcimer workshop from Lois and UK. And they've even got the specific songs that they're going to do, three different keys, and they do have loaner instruments available. It will be old time and bluegrass music and jams, how to do that on the dulcimer. And that's Friday's workshops. They end that at 4:30 to 5:30 with the old time and bluegrass jam with all those presenters, and then the dance with the Slate Mountain Ramblers 7 to 9 p.m. in the grandstand. If you're listening over at the park, go up to the office and ask Judith for a schedule if you didn't get one when you checked in. Those are going to continue on Friday from 10 o'clock until 4:30 with more presenters and more topics. I don't know how you'd say it. It's not a topic, but anyways. Also having a youth bluegrass banjo workshop with Travis Watts. Of course, he is one Galax multiple times on the bluegrass banjo. And these are things that you don't usually get for free. So take advantage of it. Bring your instrument and go over and find out where they're located. They got seven different locations in Veterans Park for these various workshops. And some more that they're going to be having are going to be intermediate to advanced clawhammer banjo and bluegrass banjo with Travis Watts, and then Mac Trainum doing the clawhammer banjo. They'll also have two more youth string instrument workshops with Darius Flowers. Michael Motley is going to have an old-time dance instruction at 1:30 on Friday, and then they're going to have an experienced players mountain dulcimer workshop. There's just a whole lot. It's really more than I can even mention. So please go by and pick up a schedule for those workshops. They'll probably have some available at the dance tomorrow evening. I'll be there, and I hope to see you. And the workshops are hosted by the Surrey Arts Council and Veterans Memorial Park, made possible through support from the Grassroots Grant Program of the North Carolina Arts Council, a division of the Department of Natural and Cultural Resources. That's community news here on the Voice of the Blue Ridge, as promised. Wanted to make sure we told you all about that. And we are going to go back to more music right after this from some Fiddler's Conventions of the past.
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0: That's music from the Churchmen, and we're now going to take you back to another Mount Airy Fiddlers Convention of the past. This is 1980, June 7th. I hope I've got this queued up right. We'll hear Clyde Johnson, but I believe this will be Jimmy Vipperman.
1: Now to Bluegrass Fiddle, judges, and this will be number 17. Bluegrass Fiddle, Jimmy Vipperman, number 17.
2: 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Fiddle competition now. Band competition starts at 7 o'clock.

0: Jimmy Fippleman. Jimmy's got a talented father. He's a fiddler, too.
1: Old-time fiddle, judges. Number 19, old-time fiddle, Paul Hurley. Number 19.
0: Got a few more fiddlers here, and we'll be here until 6 o'clock broadcasting, then back from 7. We go from 7 until 8:30. 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You'll be glad you did. Now back to music. 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

0: Thank you.
1: With old time fiddle judges, we go to group number 18. Number 18, fiddler. Old time competition. 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
2: I'd like to play an old time tune called Sunny Home in Dixie. Is this too hot for me?
3: Yeah, take it down a little bit.
2: That's fine. Thank you.

0: That was really great. I loved to hear Jimmy Vipperman. He might have been listening. I'm not sure. I hope so. Right now, the time is 4 o'clock. It's time for us to check in on news and weather, and then we'll get back to more music on the afternoon show. Or maybe not. If I don't press the right button, we won't be doing anything right. Here we go.
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2: AP News, I'm Ed Donahue. Testifying before the House Foreign Affairs Committee, Secretary of State Marco Rubio says he hopes another day of talks between Israel and Lebanon will yield progress toward a deal with Iran.
3: Hopefully today we'll produce a joint statement and an action plan on a track for security in that country, independent from Hezbollah, independent from nefarious influence.
2: Hezbollah is backed by Iran. Senate Minority Leader Chuck Schumer says it's foolish to trust what President Trump and his acting attorney general now say about moving ahead with the anti-weaponization fund.
4: Todd Blanche's word is as worthless as Trump's. So when you see these newspaper headlines, Trump is backing off because Blanche gave his word. Again, I got a bridge to sell you. No one really believes it.
2: The Senate is set to start voting on legislation to fund immigration enforcement agencies. Ukrainian President Volodymyr Zelensky says his forces targeted Russia.
5: Long-range drones flew more than 600 miles to hit an oil terminal in St. Petersburg, setting it ablaze. Clouds of black smoke rose over the city's port after the attack. Russian authorities said only that the Ukrainian drone strike targeted the city's infrastructure without providing further details, although the city airport briefly suspended flights overnight because of the attack. Authorities also cut off mobile internet services. Putin said to speak on Friday at an economic forum in St. Petersburg that the Kremlin views as a prestige event, although major Western investors and officials will stay away. I'm Charles de Ledesma.
2: A judge in Amsterdam rejected an appeal by a Jewish organization to block two performances by rapper Ye, formerly known as Kanye West, finding the concerts are not a threat to public order. 10 hostages were rescued during a 15-hour standoff in Bakersfield, California. The gunman is dead. Stocks are lower in late-day trading. This is AP News.
0: And this is the voice of the Blue Ridge, WPAQ. Jenny Lowry here, and we have current temperature of 79 degrees. Could reach 80. Might possibly. Pretty good chance. Tonight, mostly clear with a low of 54. Sunny for Thursday, high of 85. 57, the expected low for Thursday night. Friday, sunny and hot, high near 90, and an overnight low of 61. Saturday, mostly sunny and hot with a high near 90 again and an overnight low of 63. And then just a slight chance of afternoon showers and thunderstorms on Sunday, high near 91 degrees, 30% chance of rain. Monday, cooler, 86 with a slight chance of showers and thunderstorms. And Tuesday, 82 with partly sunny skies. It's 79 degrees here from the WPAQ Weather Center. And we're going to take a bluegrass look at this new music here from the Del McCurry Band.

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That's music from Tony Rice, of course. And sending that out to Larry. Hopefully he's still listening. He may give up on me. I don't know. That's at that time from California Autumn, came out in 1990 with Tony Rice, Tom Gray, Mike Aldridge, Larry Rice, Ben Eldridge, Ricky Skaggs on a couple of the numbers, not that one. And John Starlin. No, he is on that one. I'm sorry. I've got to get my glasses on here straight. J.D. Crowe and Jerry Douglas. John Starlin, did I say that? Great number there. Right now, we need to tell you about this. This event is taking place, and you need to make plans to attend if you're over in that area, or even if you're not, if you're a Charlie Poole fan, this is the event for you.

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1: Well, we've got, we played some music from Charlie Pool earlier today, but this, the late Dave Davis, he passed away. I think it was actually an automobile accident. I'm not sure. I might get that wrong, but he put out this collection on Rounder about all songs of Charlie Pool. Didn't He Ramble is what it's called. And there's so many good numbers. It's hard to say which one to choose because, wow, there's so many good numbers. And, you know, some of these songs are public domain now. And also, not only that, but they are some he actually wrote, some he's attributed to writing because, you know, we really don't know. But I think the man who rode the mule around the world, a lot of places says that he wrote that, and then again, not. So we'll do this number that you definitely hear a lot by Charlie Pool, and that's the White House Blues. Here's Dave Davis and the Warrior River Boys.

0: evergreen shore and hip,
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0: our hearts shall never break and our lips shall never quiver.

That's music from Feller and Hill. I thought that was a great song when it came out a few years ago. It's hard to say time. Boy, it passes fast, don't it? Passes fast around here. We're going to get some more new music on for you. We have not had a lot of new music today, and that's when we're going back in to the archives of WPAQ, finding some Fiddler's Conventions of the past. Had a great time doing that. I hope you enjoyed it. It's been fun to do that. We'll have some more, probably, in the next little bit. Right now, though, the latest release from Buddy Melton.

Mac Wiseman. Send that out to Don. He's listening this afternoon. Don, you want to know my favorite that I really like from Mac Wiseman? One day I'll play it for you sometime. The Waltz You Saved for Me. That's one of my all-time favorites. We are going to take just a quick look at the temperature. Let's check that. We're calling for a high near 80 today. We got near 80. We got to 79. Now back to 77. Overnight low tonight around 54. The temperature going up, up, up. 85 for Thursday, 90 for Friday and Saturday. And slight chance of rain with sunny and hot temperatures on Sunday. Going back down for the first of the week, Monday, high near 86, and Tuesday, 82 degrees. I'll be back with the complete area obituaries brought to you by B&B Produce right after this.

0: You can listen to the complete area obituaries over WPAQ Monday through Saturday at 7:40 a.m. in their condensed form at 1:30 p.m. and again in their entirety at this time at 4:30 p.m. And on Sundays, the obituaries can be heard as part of the news at 5 o'clock. The obituaries are being brought to you at this time by the fine folks up at B&B Produce, located at 12902 Fancy Gap Highway in Cana, Virginia, where they're open 7 days a week, beginning at 7 a.m. That's B&B Produce, 12902 Fancy Gap Highway in Cana, Virginia, family-owned and operated business since 1976.
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0: Turning now to the complete area obituaries. Mr. Austin Samuel Kreitz of Mount Airy passed away unexpectedly Monday night, June 1st, at the age of 28. A service of worship and celebration of Austin's life will be held Saturday, June 6th at 11 a.m. at Calvary Baptist Church. The Reverend Alex L. Martin officiating. Burial will follow in the Kreitz Family Cemetery under the direction of Dr. Roger B. Gilbert. Family receiving friends on Saturday from 9:30 until 11 at the church. Moody Funeral Services of Mount Airy is serving the family. A detailed obituary will be published as soon as it becomes available. Also, Mr. Paul Bones Edwin Hull Jr. departed this life June 1st at the age of 91, surrounded by the love of his family and his cherished home here in Mount Airy. Born December the 18th, 1934, in the same town that he lovingly called home throughout his life. Paul was the son of the late Paul Edwin Hull Sr. and Mabel Thomas Hull, who preceded him in death. Paul's journey is marked by a deep devotion to family, friendship, and community. He leaves behind his beloved wife of 65 years, Peggy Eads Hull, with whom he shared a remarkable life filled with love and cherished memories. Together, they built a family that was center of Paul's world, raising two children, Lisa Lankford and Don, and Edwin Hull and Angelica Wolf. Paul was a proud grandfather to Zachary Hull. Paul graduated from Mount Airy High School, and his career was dedicated to Centel Telephone, where he worked tirelessly for many years before retiring. His professional life was marked by dedication and integrity, traits that also defined his extensive involvement in community organizations. A member of Rockford Street Methodist Church, Paul's faith was a cornerstone in his life. His involvement with Boy Scout Troop 538 was a source of immense pride and joy. As a life member, Paul was honored with the prestigious Order of the Era, Vigil Member of Wahesa Lodge 118, and the Silver Beaver Award, testaments to his unwavering commitment and leadership. Raven Knob was more than a scouting location for Paul. It was a sanctuary where he built enduring friendships and shared his passion for scouting with three generations of his family. Known affectionately for his role on the cook crew, Bones' warmth and camaraderie made everyone feel like family. In his personal life, Paul was a man of many talents and interests. He found joy in the simplicity of tending to his garden, where he nurtured not only plants but also his soul. An avid woodworker, he crafted beautiful items that became treasured keepsakes for his family, each piece a testament to his love and skill. Paul's personality was as vibrant and his life was full. Known for his quick wit and memorable one-liners, he had an innate ability to make everyone feel at ease, never meeting a stranger in his many travels through life. A trait he passed to his grandson, Zach. His kindness and encouragement left an indelible mark on all who were fortunate enough to know him. Paul Edwin Hull Jr. will be deeply missed but never forgotten. His life was a testament to love, community, and family. Legacy that will endure in the hearts of all who knew him. May he rest in peace. Funeral services will be held Friday, June 5th at 11 a.m. at Moody Funeral Home Chapel. Services conducted by Brother Bill Wall and Reverend Jeff Wall. Family receiving friends Friday morning from 10 a.m. until time for the service at the funeral home. In lieu of flowers, donations can be made to Scout Troop 538 at First Baptist Church, also the Gideon Ministry, by going online at gideons.org/donate. That's Paul Bones Edwin Hull Jr., age 91. Mrs. Mildred Hope Wood McBride, age 76, of Pilot Mountain, passed away Sunday, May 31st, at Navant Health Forsyth Medical Center in Winston-Salem. She was born November 2nd, 1949, Surrey County, to Lake Clyde Odell Wood and Bertha Harrison Wood Capps. Mrs. McBride retired from Cross Creek Apparel, where she worked as a supervisor. After leaving Cross Creek, she enrolled in Surrey Community College and received a degree in horticulture. She loved working in her flower gardens and spending time with her family. She was a loving wife, mother, grandmother, great-grandmother, who will surely be missed by all who knew her. Left to cherish her memory, her husband, Edgar Pete McBride, children, Matthew McBride and Denise, Zachary McBride and Valerie, grandchildren Justice, Lucas, Elijah, Ethan, Bryson, Maddie, Savannah, and Abraham McBride. Great-grandchildren Addison, Harrison, Hosanna McBride, as well as one on the way. Sister Debbie Bowman and Blaine. Special nephew Christopher Bowman and Christina. Memorial services will be held Thursday, June 4th at 11 a.m. at Moody Funeral Home Chapel. Services conducted by Pastor Donnie McBride. The family receiving friends Thursday morning from 10 a.m. until time for the service at the funeral home. 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That's Mrs. Mildred Hope Wood McBride, age 76, of Pilot Mountain. Mr. Stephen Ashley Patterson, age 54, of Mount Airy, passed away Saturday evening, May 30th. Born in Surrey County, August 20th, 1971, to Linda Gail Shelton Patterson and the late Clay Reese Pete Patterson. Owned and operated Patterson Tire for some years before going to work for Kernersville Dodge, as long as his health permitted. In addition to his mother, Mr. Patterson is survived by his son, Kenyon Patterson, two brothers, Tim Patterson and Brian Patterson. Graveside services will be held Thursday, June 4th at 2 p.m. at Oakdale Cemetery. Moody Funeral Services is serving the Patterson family. That's Mr. Stephen Ashley Patterson, age 54, of Mount Airy. Mr. Lester A. Singer of Mount Airy passed away peacefully Monday, May 11th at the Joan and Howard Wills Hospice Home in Dobson. Born October 2nd, 1944 in Rochester, Pennsylvania, left to cherish his memory four grandchildren, Joseph and Leah Singer, Lindsay Singer, Mike Guerrero, Gage Grushaber, and Ethan Grushaber. Also, four great-grandchildren, Margot and Evie Singer, Elijah and Kylie Guerrero, daughter-in-law Wendy Singer. In addition to his parents, Mr. Singer was preceded in death by his loving wife of 55 years, Burdessa Lee Birdie Winters Singer, daughter Ginger Singer Grushaber, and son Shane Singer. Lester loved to travel across North America with his loving wife. He's remembered as being funny, a storyteller, and he loved to throw parties. All things classy, clothes, jewelry, cars, especially his 1957 Chevy Nomad. He earned the nickname Boss while establishing his career for the International Brotherhood of Teamsters Local 20, located in Toledo, Ohio. There he served many roles, business agent, vice president, and lastly as president. Also served as the secretary treasurer and state chairman on the Ohio Conference of Teamsters, chairman of the Drug and Alcohol Committee for the Central Conference of Teamsters. Among his many accomplishments, Lester considered his election as international vice president of the International Brotherhood of Teamsters to be the crowning achievement of his career, reflecting the respect, trust, and admiration he earned through the labor movement. He was proud of his community involvement, most notably annual fundraisers he and his wife held for St. Jude's Children's Research Hospital, and across the years, they were able to raise more than $1 million for St. Jude's. Private services will be held at a later date. Family sends their appreciation to the staff and at Joan and Howard Wiltz Hospice Home, also the Creasy family, the Johnson family, Bannertown Fire Department, and Surrey County EMS. In lieu of flowers, family requests that donations be made to St. Jude Children's Research Hospital. Moody Funeral Services of Mount Airy serving the family, and online condolences can be made at moodyfuneralservices.com. That is Mr. Lester A. Singer, age 81, of Mount Airy. Manuel Infanston Taco, age 93, of Venice, Florida, formerly of Stewart, passed away peacefully May 17th, surrounded by family and friends. He was preceded in death by his wife of 55 years, Rosario Taco. Dr. Taco was born in the Philippines December 7, 1932, completed his high school and pre-medical studies at Silliman University, and obtained his Doctor of Medicine's degree in 1957 from the University of Santo Tomas. In 1958, he immigrated to the United States and was accepted into a five-year general surgery residency at Washington Hospital Center in Washington, D.C., culminating his appointment as chief resident in his fifth year. During his tenure as chief resident, he undertook research in umbilical catheterization as a tool for diagnosing liver disease, which earned him first prize amongst the scientific papers presented to Washington, D.C. Medical Society. Dr. Tako joined a general surgery partnership in Stuart, Virginia, where he spent his career at the local hospital, then R.J. Reynolds Memorial Hospital. He served in various positions, chief of the medical staff, member of the hospital's board of trustees, and president of the medical society. He became chief of surgery in 1984, a position he held until his retirement. As chief of surgery at R.J. Reynolds, he established the Department of Ambulatory Surgery and pioneered the evolving technology of laparoscopic and endoscopic surgery. He became a fellow of the American College of Surgeons, the International College of Surgeons, and the Society of Abdominal Surgeons. He was also a member of the Stuart Medical Society, Virginia Medical Society, and Southern Medical Society, and the AMA. After practicing for 27 years, he received recognition for his dedicated services to the citizens of Patrick County by the governor of the state. Despite his busy practice and full-time family life, Dr. Tako joined several medical missions to the Philippines to perform surgery and provide medical care for the needy, a cause he was passionate about. Dr. Tako is survived by a daughter, Gail Tako and Chuck, daughter Marissa Barnes and David, son Chris and Alexandra, and his beloved granddaughters, Rachel Barnes and Olivia Barnes. Celebratory Mass will be held on June 12th at 10 a.m. at Our Lady of Lourdes Catholic Church in Venice, Florida. Committal service will follow at Venice Memorial Gardens. Farley Funeral Home in Venice, Florida, handling the arrangements. 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For Dr. Manuel Infantstan Tako, age 93, of Venice, Florida, and formerly of Stuart, Virginia. Deputy Logan R. Utt, age 31, made the ultimate sacrifice while serving and protecting the community he loved Friday, May 29th. Though his watch has ended, his legacy of service, sacrifice, and unwavering dedication will endure forever. Born February 21, 1995, in Surry County, Logan was the son of Jessica Bates and David Utt. He was lovingly raised by his paternal grandparents, Vernon and Frances Utt, who instilled in him the values of faith, hard work, service, and compassion that would define his life. Logan was known for his contagious smile, larger-than-life personality, and caring spirit. He never met a stranger and was always willing to give his time to help others. Whether offering a helping hand, sharing a laugh, or simply listening, Logan made everyone feel welcome and valued. A man of deep faith, Logan was a devoted Christian who loved the Lord and sought to live his life in service to others. He and his family were faithful members of Hope Community Church, where they found fellowship, encouragement, and opportunities to serve alongside their church family. His faith was evident in the way he treated others with kindness, compassion, humility, and servant's heart. His commitment to serving others began while he was a student at Carroll County High School when he joined the Caner Volunteer Fire Department. He remained a proud and active member throughout his life. Following graduation, Logan answered the call to serve his country by joining the United States Air Force. After completing his military service, he continued his dedication to public safety as a firefighter with the Mount Airy Fire Department for several years. Alongside these accomplishments, Logan never lost sight of his lifelong dream of becoming a law enforcement officer in the community he called home. That dream became a reality December of 2023 when he was sworn in as a deputy with the Carroll County Sheriff's Office. From that day forward, he proudly served as and protected the citizens of Carroll County with honor, courage, and integrity. Above all else, Logan cherished his family. He survived by the love of his life, his wife, Caitlin K.T. Utt, beloved children Silas and Bertie, who were the pride and joy of his life, his grandmother Frances Nana Utt, his brothers Jess Edwards and Lee Edwards, sisters Hassidy Capps and Sarah Blair and Matt. Also survived by his aunts and uncles Sheila and Jamie Mays, Debbie and David Broyles, Andy and Kim Utt, and Van and Pam Utt. special cousins, Connor Mays, Matt Broyles, Anthony and Tay Utt, Kelsey and Blake Colson, Damian Utt, Maddie Mays, and her significant other, Isaac Kreitz, Logan's best friend. Seven special nieces and nephews, also numerous beloved cousins and friends. Also survived by his mother-in-law, Diana Jones, father-in-law and stepmother-in-law, Stanley and Angela Jones, and his sister-in-law, Courtney McBride, and her husband, Josh. Logan was preceded in death by his paternal grandfather, Vernon Papa Utt, his maternal grandmother, Hallie Nanny Bates, and his uncle, George Pug Utt, Jr. A visitation will be held Thursday, June 4th, from 4 until 8 p.m. at Temple Baptist Church, 3615 Rockford Street in Mount Airy. Funeral services will be held Friday, June 5th at 2 p.m. at Temple Baptist Church, Pastor Anthony Thomas officiating. A private interment will follow at the Utt Family Cemetery and will be attended by family members, close friends, members of the Carroll County Sheriff's Department, and members of the Mount Airy Fire Department. In honoring Deputy Utt, we also honor the lasting impact he made on his department and community, a legacy of service, integrity, and compassion that will endure for generations. Matthew 5:9 says, "Blessed are the peacemakers, for they will be called the children of God." End of watch, May 29, 2026. A devoted husband, proud father, faithful son and grandson, a loyal friend, a firefighter, a veteran, a deputy, a hero. Through his earthly life, watch has ended. The light of his life and the example of his service will continue to shine through all who knew and loved him. Rest easy, Deputy Utt. Your duty is done. We'll take it from here. Flowers will be accepted or memorials may be made to the Shop with a Cop or Carroll Christmas Fund in care of Carroll County Sheriff's Office, 605 Pine Street, Hillsville, 24343. Moody Funeral Services of Mount Airy is serving the family, and online condolences can be made at moodyfuneralservices.com. That's Deputy Logan R. Utt. Age 31.

0: Ms. Nannie Mae Pack, age 87 years, of Lawsonville, passed away peacefully on her at her home Sunday, May 31st. Born in Stokes County, March 9th, 1939, to the late Harry Pack and Mary Holt Pack. In addition to her parents, she was preceded in death by four sisters, Lou, Lucille, Pruitt, Ada, Tom, Martin, Clara Inman, and Barbara Holt. Five brothers, Red, Lewis Pack, John Pack, Junior Pack, Bill Pack, and Arthur Pack. Four brothers-in-law, Clarence Pruitt, Billy Martin, James Inman, and Rick Holt. Two nieces, Saria Monet, or Monette, Sarah Webster. Three nephews, Wayne Pruitt, Carson Hayden, and Kane Pack. She was 11's sister and aunt, a tobacco farmer, and helped raise animals on her farm. She loved raising her nieces, nephews, and younger siblings. She survived by her sisters, Susie Pack and Joanne Holt, one brother, Irvin Pack and Mary Lou, many great-nieces and nephews, and great-great-nieces and nephews. Funeral services for Ms. Pack will be held Thursday, June 4th at 3 p.m. at Moody Funeral Home Chapel, with Pastor Sean Drawn and Andy Pack officiating. Burial will follow in Aaron's Corner Primitive Baptist Church Cemetery with honorary pallbearers Brantley Goins and Hunter Holt, and pallbearers Eli Holt, Ricky Bowman, Tony Holt, Chad Moles, Dustin Hayden, and Zach Moles. Family will be receiving friends this evening from 6 to 8 p.m. at Moody Funeral Home, and online condolences can be made at moodyfuneralservices.com. Family being served and all services taking place at Moody Funeral Services of Stewart, 202 West Blue Ridge Street, Stewart, Virginia. That is Miss Nannie Mae Pack, age 87, of Lawsonville. And Mr. O. Kelly Vipperman, age 71, of Mount Airy, passed away June 1st at Novant Health Forsyth Medical Center in Winston-Salem. Mr. Vipperman, born January 7th, 1955, in Forsyth County, son of the late Arliss Wendell and Pauline Minnie Cook Vipperman. A dedicated truck driver for many years, he valued hard work and took pride in providing for his family. Away from work, he enjoyed the simple pleasures of life. He loved spending time fishing, finding peace and contentment, along with the water in a rod and reel in hand. He was a devoted cat lover and treasured the companionship of his feline friends, Stinkpot, Snickerdoodle, and Gray Baby. Music was a constant source of enjoyment throughout his life. He especially liked listening to Elvis Presley, Al Green, and the timeless sounds of Motown. In his younger years, he played the saxophone with Craig Southern in Phoenix. He also had a deep interest in genealogy, spent countless hours researching family history, preserving stories and connections for future generations. Whether on the road, by the water, tracing his family roots, or at home with his cats, or enjoying his favorite songs, he embraced the things that brought him happiness and made lasting memories with those he loved. Survived by his wife of 39 years, Rebecca Becky Sumner Vipperman, sister and brother-in-law, Judy and Rayford Gammons, brother Teddy Vipperman, several nieces and nephews. In addition to his parents, Mr. Vipperman was preceded in death by four sisters, Tillis Jean Vipperman, Ruth Vipperman, Phyllis Clement, and Faye Holifield, also brother Oza Vipperman. Funeral service will be held Monday, June 8th at 2 p.m. at Moody Funeral Home Chapel in Mount Airy, the Reverend Tommy Vass officiating. Burial will follow then at Skyline Memory Gardens. Family receiving friends Monday from 1 until 2 o'clock at the funeral home. Online condolences can be made at moodyfuneralservices.com. That's Mr. O. Kelly Vipperman, age 71, of Mount Airy. That concludes the reading of the area obituaries as we have them for this Wednesday, June 3rd. On behalf of the staff and management here at WPAQ, we would like to send our condolences out to those who've lost loved ones, and most especially at this time. A reminder, you can listen to the complete area obituaries over WPAQ Monday through Saturday at 7:40 a.m. in their condensed form at 1:30 p.m. and again in their entirety at this time at 4:30 p.m. And on Sundays, the obituaries can be heard as part of the news at 5 o'clock. The obituaries have been brought to you at this time by the folks at B&B Produce, located at 12902 Fancy Gap Highway in Cana, Virginia, where they're open 7 days a week to the public beginning at 7 a.m. That's B&B Produce, 12902 Fancy Gap Highway in Cana, Virginia, a family-owned and operated business since 1976.
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0: That's music from the Cockman family following up today's complete area obituaries. 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
2: AP News, I'm Ben Thomas. Kuwait says Iranian drones heavily damaged the passenger terminal at its main airport today, killing one person, wounding dozens, and briefly closing the airfield. John Gambrell has more from Dubai.
3: This comes as the Iranians say they have stopped negotiating with the Americans. President Trump has insisted that these talks are going on, but two Iranian semi-official news agencies, as well as one regional official, say that Iran has not responded after warning over Israel threatening to bomb Beirut the other day. So all this put together shows just how tentative this ceasefire is. And while there aren't really ongoing, continuous hostilities, these individual attacks are adding up to something much greater and a wider threat to regional security.
2: Meanwhile, Sagar Magani reports President Trump's acknowledging tensions with Israeli Prime Minister Benjamin Netanyahu over Israel's ongoing battles with Hezbollah in Lebanon.
4: He tells

0: Terminal in St. Petersburg, Russia today, as the city hosts an economic forum aimed at attracting foreign capital. Oil prices climbed higher, Brent crude settling just below $98 per barrel. Stocks retreated on Wall Street. The S&P fell 0.7%, the Nasdaq 0.9%, and the Dow 1.2%. That's 620 points. This is AP News. The legal process stemming from one of those infamous celebrity incidents has reached a conclusion. Julie Walker has the story.
1: Actor Shia LaBeouf pleads guilty to three counts of simple battery for punching people outside a New Orleans bar during Mardi Gras. Video of the February 17th encounter shows a shirtless LaBeouf shoving one person to the ground, hitting another in the face. A police report also corroborates this. Well-known local entertainer Jeffrey Dammit, who police ID as Jeffrey Klein, said he was one of the people attacked by LaBeouf. He told the Associated Press earlier this year, "He hit me. He connected a few times with punches. He pushed me a few times." In his words, LaBeouf just got nuts trying to start fights and telling the entertainer and others that he would beat them up and was shouting homophobic slurs and threatening his life the night before. I'm Julie Walker.
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2: And this is Jeannie Lowry here. Bob King will be with you tomorrow afternoon, and I appreciate him switching with me. If he's like me, every time that happens and I have to do something different for 1 week, I don't know what day it is. So anyways, I'll probably show up here tomorrow. If I didn't have to be somewhere else, I would. Right now, we're going to check the forecast right fast, and we reached a high today of 79 degrees and gone down now to 77, fair skies. Tonight, mostly clear with an overnight low of 54. Thursday, sunny and a high of 85 with an overnight low of 57. Friday, sunny and hot with a high near 90 degrees and partly cloudy for Friday night with a low of 61. Saturday, mostly sunny and hot, high near 90. Partly cloudy on Saturday night with an overnight low of 63. And Sunday, chance of showers and thunderstorms in the afternoon, a 30% chance, otherwise mostly sunny and hot temperatures with a high near 91, overnight low at 63. In the extended forecast for next week, a little bit cooler for the first of the week and a chance of showers and thunderstorms on Monday, high of 86 with partly sunny skies, a 40% chance of rain. Tuesday, partly sunny, high near 82, and Wednesday, mostly sunny with a high of 85 degrees. And right now, once again, we have 77 degrees here from the WPAQ Weather Center. And right now, the time is 5:11. We do have local news coming up at the bottom of the hour, Brack Llewellyn. And also want to go back now to 1980. We've got more from the 9th Annual Bluegrass and Old Time Fiddlers Convention at Veterans Memorial Park. I believe we will hear, if I've got it queued up right, we're going to hear a number from, well, you'd have to find the right CD. Here it is, right here. This is Dale Morris.

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0: 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Anybody else registered in the guitar?
1: 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Once again, here's Clyde Johnson. Looks like we got more competition.
0: Back to guitar competition, judges. This is number 38. Number 38 in guitar competition. Here is Philip Jones.
2: These mics are loud here. Okay, I'm going to try to do one for you entitled Blackberry Blossom.

0: That was Attorney Philip Jones. So I wanted to get that on. We've got a lot of great music from the 1980 Bluegrass and Old Time Fiddlers Convention. And we're going to go back to the band competition now. This is Bluegrass Band Competition with the Grass Valley Boys and also Old Time and Bluegrass Bands. So this is recorded right now. This is going back to 1982. So that would be the 11th annual.
1: Bluegrass competition, judges, this will be number 6. From Yadkinville, North Carolina, number 6. Let's give a big round of welcome to the Grass Valley Boys from Yadkinville. Grass Valley Boys.
2: Thank you.
3: That's not a PA mic there.
4: This is not.
3: No, this one is battling.
4: Okay. Maybe I'll work that one. This
1: one. This one and this one here.
4: Those two are not PA. Maybe pick one in the.
5: We're the Grass Valley Boys, and for our first number, we're going to do an old Lester Flatt number, later recorded by Reggie Skaggs, One Crowd, Crying My Heart Out Over You.

0: Okay, thank you, fellas. And now we got an old time band, judges. This will be group number two in the old time band competition. Uncle Waldo's Free Lunch from Charlotte, North Carolina. Let's give them a welcome. Number two.
1: Another one of those groups with a great name, Uncle Waldo's Free Lunch out of Charlotte. I want to remind you once again, this broadcast is being sponsored by Brennell's 89 Truck Stop and Restaurant, Highway 89 at Interstate 77 in Toast, open 7 days a week, 24 hours a day. That's the restaurant, the garage, the service station, and the parts department. What more could you ask for? Go by and see Brennell's anytime you're hungry or need some work done on your vehicle.

0: Okay, judges. Old time band number 37's next. Number 37, old time from West Virginia. Let's give a big welcome to the Hollis String Band, number 37.
1: Which one do you want to use?
2: I'll take this one right here.
3: Joe,
2: is that all right?
3: This one. I can take this one.
2: You got that one there, Junior. Well,
4: that's the stereo one. This doesn't do that.
1: Oh, okay.
4: Where's
1: the
4: beat?
1: What's this? We have.
4: Here, we'll share this.
2: There's a whole bunch of them down that end. There's a bunch. Yeah. Get Pete to move over.
5: I would assume that this is going to be the old Hollis String Band because I could hear the voice of Paul Brown. Let's listen in.
6: It's down yonder.

0: Oh, a string band from West Virginia. Five very talented musicians, as you can tell. They all seem to work well together.
1: Okay, thank you, folks. Uncle Waldo's free lunch.
2: Well, we'll never know for sure, but I could have swore when he went to the microphone I did hear Paul Brown's voice. And when he said holler string man, I'm not so sure. We'll never know. They might be listening in. I'm not sure. That was a long time ago, 1982. Some great music there, bluegrass and old time, both kinds. Oh, we got local news coming up with Brack Llewellyn. Right after this.
3: Here's news for WSYD and a WPAQ. In Virginia, Virginia Tech Governing Board member John Rokovich has refused to resign after Governor Abigail Spanberger removed him from his office last week, citing misconduct. Rokovich stated in a four-page letter addressed to the Secretary of the Commonwealth that he will not go before his term ends on June 30, 2027. Reportedly, he did not attend the board's committee meeting on Monday in Blacksburg. Spanberger's decision is the latest effort by her administration to shake up governing boards at Virginia's colleges and universities amid concerns within the higher education community about the politicization of public university governing bodies. Virginia's revenue outlook has improved by $1.5 billion over the next three fiscal years, giving lawmakers more breathing room as negotiations over a stalled state budget are set to continue in Richmond later this month. Governor Spanberger released the updated revenue forecast she ordered last month, telling top legislative budget writers that Virginia is projected to collect substantially more general fund revenue through fiscal year 2028 than previously expected. According to reports, the revised forecast projects revenues for fiscal year 2026 will exceed the official estimate by $585.5 million. Another $922.6 million in general fund revenue is projected for fiscal years 2027 and 2028. In North Carolina, state government lawyers are defending North Carolina's ban on ballot selfies in a new court filing. Libertarian voter Susan Hogarth and the Foundation for Individual Rights and Expression challenged five state laws that make up the ban on taking and posting photos of completed election ballots on social media. U.S. District Judge Louise Flanagan upheld the laws in March. Hogarth and Fire have asked the Fourth Circuit to reverse that decision. The government's response Monday focused on efforts to combat, quote, voter intimidation and election fraud. Lawyers representing the state wrote in their argument, quote, a ballot is not secret if it is shared. North Carolina has been ranked among the nation's top state economies, according to a new report from personal finance website WalletHub. The 2026 report placed North Carolina sixth overall among the 50 states and the District of Columbia, behind only Massachusetts, Washington, Utah, California, and Delaware. WalletHub compared states across 28 indicators of economic performance and strength, including GDP growth, unemployment rates, startup activity, and the concentration of high-tech jobs. For the second consecutive year, North Carolina has awarded its largest film incentive for star content creator McBeast to tape his Amazon Prime reality competition Beast Games in his home state. Reportedly, the NC Department of Commerce has approved a $15 million grant for Beast Games Season 3. This is the most the state can offer for one season of television under the North Carolina Film and Entertainment Grants, a program launched in 2015 to draw TV and movie productions. The state last year gave a similar $15 million grant for the bulk of Beast Games Season 2, shot in eastern North Carolina. Closer to home, the man charged with aggravated murder of a law enforcement officer in connection with the death of a Carroll County sheriff's deputy appeared in court in Virginia on Tuesday, following an initial court appearance in North Carolina the day before. Michael Puckett is charged with killing Carroll County Deputy Sheriff Logan Utt, age 31, and attempted capital murder of a law enforcement officer after investigators said he also shot another deputy. Puckett is facing multiple felony charges, and the judge informed him that he could face life in prison. Meanwhile, funeral arrangements for Deputy Utt have been completed. The services will be Friday at 2 p.m. at Temple Baptist Church in Mount Airy, with a private interment in the Utt family cemetery. Visitation is Thursday evening at the church from 4 until 8 p.m. That's news for WSYD and WPAQ.
2: And we have this in from the Surrey County Sheriff's Office. Thursday, June 4th, tomorrow, expect increased vehicular traffic along Highway 601 near the intersections of Cadle Ford Road and Old Cadle Ford Road between 2 and late evening hours. Please use caution while traveling in that area and allow for extra time due to the services for Deputy Utt. and Officer Utt, rather. And then on Friday, Highway 601 will be closed to general traffic at the intersections of Cadle Ford Road and Old Cadle Ford Road from 12:30 until 5 o'clock. Plan alternate routes and adjust travel plans accordingly. And, of course, they do apologize for that, but that's the best situation for the road to be closed. Highway 601, once again, Friday, will be closed at the intersections of Cadle Ford and Old Cadle Ford Road at 601 from 12:30 until 5 p.m. And that's news. Thank you, Brack Llewellyn.
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0: Good night.
1: Doris Day here on Sundown Serenade. We've got about an hour with you folks on Sundown Serenade this evening until we bring you the live broadcast from, the live preaching service from Woodland Baptist Church in Rural Hall. That's coming up at 7 o'clock, and then after that program ends, we'll go back to more great big band sounds here on Sundown Serenade. We're going to go now to Miss Ella Fitzgerald, another great female vocalist.

That's kind of like the one before that. 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I want the waiter with the water for my daughter. I've got a couple of June numbers. Here's June's busting out all over. I don't know about you. I was telling this earlier, but even the grass is growing where it was really dead, but it's still really dry. I can tell the grass is not like it normally is this time of year. But anyways, here's Bing Crosby.

the hill. 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The feeling is getting so intense that the young Virginia creepers have been hugging the bejeepers out of

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Two ladies, the men are paying court. 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

0: That's music from Dick Hames here on Sundown Serenade. Right now, this is something we need to tell you about.
1: 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No purchase is necessary to participate in contests and promotions. There are no prize substitutions. Prizes are non-transferable and are not negotiable. Prizes cannot be exchanged for cash. Some prizes have restrictions or expiration dates and do not include gratuities. Winners who live within a 20-mile radius of our office in Mount Airy, North Carolina, must pick up their prize. 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Winners are urged to pick up their prize at the radio station. Prizes to be picked up at the station will be held for 30 days. Employees of WSYD, Granite City Broadcasting Incorporated, and radio station WPAQ are not eligible, along with immediate family, which includes spouses, siblings, parents, children, grandparents, and 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

Okay. Keeps you groovy 24 hours a day. If you like music with the boogie beat, here's a little ditty that's really all right. It's the

0: Tex Beneke with the Yodel Waltz. 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

It is time now for the Wednesday evening prayer service from Woodland Baptist Church in Winston-Salem. 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

0: seated, and thank you for being in church tonight. And it is good to be in church again on a Wednesday night, and we're looking forward to the Lord meeting.
1: They seem to be having a little glitch in their stream, and so we're going to go and tune in over
0: and,
1: here.
0: And go to the Lord in prayer, and so we'll kind of just open up the altars. If you want to come down here and pray during that time, feel free to do so. Or if you want to just stay in your seat and pray, you can do that also. So let's go over some of the things that we know about. Please continue to pray for baby Skylar London and moms at home, but continue to pray for the baby. And from what I understood, I heard the preacher on the broadcast this morning that the baby had gained a few ounces, which is a good sign. And so just please continue to pray for that baby. And then we also want to pray for a couple people that are under the care of hospice, Brother Jerry Martin's mother up in Virginia, and then also Miss Kathy Montgomery's sister. And so let's pray for those situations. And then we also want to pray for Brother Randy Floyd, Brother Randy and Miss Lisa with his ALS, and it just seems to be progressively getting worse. So continue to pray for Brother Randy. Also pray for Brother Gerald Spees. I saw Brother Gerald, he's back there ushering, but He's consulting with doctors, and then looking like they're trying to schedule a biopsy. So if you would, please pray for Brother Gerald. And then we also want to pray for Brother Ed Lupo. He had his hip replacement surgery today, and the preacher got a text a little bit ago that things went well, and so now it's just time for, therapy and all that kind of stuff that comes along with it. So please pray for Brother Ed and Miss Judy. And then speaking of hip replacement surgery, Brother Julian is going to be having a hip replacement surgery tomorrow. He's got to be at the hospital at 5:30 in the morning. So please pray for him. And he'll get to go home, looks like, tomorrow. So just pray about that and that things will go well. Pray for Miss Sylvia Gross. She had some scans done not too long ago. You're still waiting to hear tomorrow, Miss Sylvia? Okay, so pray about that. She gets her results tomorrow. And so let's make that a matter of prayer. Please pray for Brother Clinton Higgins. Brother Clinton has surgery coming up the early part of next week, and so pray for him. Also pray for little Julia Marion, Brother Roger, and Miss Debbie Joe's little daughter, that she'll be having surgery June the 26th, so right about 3 weeks away or so. So if you would remember her, and then also Brother Mike Parrish as he's continuing to go through those infusions and has a pending surgery. So let's pray about all of that. Let's pray for all those on our list with cancer. There's probably about 17 or 18 different names of folks that have cancer, and Miss Marie just had another treatment on Monday, so please pray that that'll all go well. And then let's pray for our church tonight, and then also our pastor and his family. The pastor's away preaching and closing out a meeting tonight, so please pray for him as he preaches, and give him safety. The Lord will give him safety as he travels back tonight. And then let's pray for all of the unsaved, and then our country, and then also the country of Israel. So there is a lot to pray about, and I'm sure you have some things on your heart and mind tonight. How many are here tonight? You just raise a hand and say, I've got something the Lord knows all about that I'm praying about. And so let's take it to the Lord in prayer. And so it's 7:05. Let's just stop the service for a few minutes, and then we'll go to the Lord in prayer. So Miss Deborah's going to play, and then let's pray silently to the Lord.

Dear Lord, as we come before you tonight, Lord, we ask you for these things that we've mentioned tonight, Lord, and so many hands raised representing different situations. God, I pray that you would hear our prayers, Lord, and I pray that we would be right with you or you would hear our prayers. And Lord, I pray that you bless the service tonight. God, I pray that you bless every aspect of it, Lord, the singing and the fellowship and the offering and then the preaching of the Word of God. Lord, I pray that, Lord, we walk out of here wanting to be a better Christian, maybe because of a nugget that maybe we got from the Word of God and some truth that

0: stop the service for a little bit, and it's good to be in church. And so we want to thank each of you that are faithful members here in our church, and then maybe by chance that you're a returning visitor, we definitely want to welcome you. And there might be some here today that are here for the very first time. We definitely want to welcome you, and we like to use the slogan around here, you're not just welcome, you are wanted. And that's how we feel about folks coming into the church. We want a large door as folks are coming in, and we want a small door as they're exiting, if they exit. And we don't want you to exit, but we want people to feel a part here and join up with us. Well, at this time, we're going to take some time and go over some of the announcements that we know about, and then we'll move forward with our service. Preacher asked if I would announce this meeting. He's going to have a meeting on Sunday night in the ambassadors class, and this is going to be for all department heads, as far as anybody that if you're around children at all, anybody under the age of 18. So I'm going to just read the names that I have, but if we miss somebody, Preacher and I try to think of these names today, but if I've missed somebody, please just come on to the meeting. So if we can have Brother Travis Rominger, Miss Kim Baker, Brother Perry Bodford, Miss Lauren Bodford, Brother Brian Robbins, Brother Jonathan Brewster, and then also Brother Caleb Stevenson. So if you have maybe folks in your ministry that are around children, whether it's in the school side or church side, please be in that meeting. Probably won't last super long, but it'll be in the ambassador room right after church on Sunday night. And then let me run through some announcements. Don't forget, this coming Tuesday is going to be our annual Young at Heart cookout. We're looking forward to that, and it's going to be over at the home of Ted and Kathy Thompson. If you need any information about that, it is in the bulletin tonight, so their address is listed on there. And we would encourage, if you want to, please feel free to bring a lawn chair and or a pop-up canopy tent. You can bring those. They've got a little bit of shade and trees, but if you want to bring your own, feel free to do that. And if you have not signed up yet, please sign up in the hallway on the table. And I think we're right around 51 or 52 people signed up. We'll probably end up having 60 or 65 there. But let me encourage you, if you've never come to one of our Young at Heart activities, this is the best one to come to. We have a good time, and we're going to meet there about 11:30. Brother Mark Bishop will cook up some hamburgers and hot dogs, and then our ladies will bring some desserts and sides, and we'll just have a good time of fellowship. And then on top of that, we're going to have our third annual ladder ball tournament. So we'll have some gift card, probably a $40 or $50 gift card to Chick-fil-A or Coronet or something like that, but we'll have that, and we're looking forward to it, so we'll have a good time. And then don't forget, as I kind of mentioned it in prayer, the teens will leave for youth camp tomorrow, and so those teenagers that are signed up, please arrive at the church. So parents, if you can help us out with this, please have them here at the church no later than 9:10. They want to get loaded up and get on out of here shortly after that, and then us that'll be staying behind, please pray for safety and a good time. I've seen the order of events for all of that. They're packing a lot into those 3 days, so I know they're going to have a good time. And then preteen camp is around the corner, July 6th through the 10th, and if you can please turn in registration forms by June 21st, and then a camp fee of $90 by June 28th, that would be a big, big blessing. And then there's going to be a wedding shower for Cooper and Cadence Hart on June the 28th from 2 to 4 in the dining hall. So please pray for them. And if you're able to, shower them with a gift. And we're looking forward to that. So I think that's about all of the announcements that we need to mention. Pray for the services on Sunday. Let's pray for our bus ministry on Saturday. A lot of doors will be knocked and visits will be made. And then, of course, on Sunday, pray for all the ministries of our church. Let's pray for a good Sunday school hour. And then let's pray for the main service. As far as I know, Pastor will be preaching both Sunday morning and Sunday night. So let's pray for him as he prepares to preach. So I think that's about all of the announcements. So ushers, if you can come forward at this time, we'll prepare to take up our offering. And just like we do every Wednesday night, the offering will go towards the bus ministry. And we sure have had several good days with the bus ministry and the big day that we had back on May 17th. And so let's pray for all of our bus workers and our bus director, Brother Perry, and that the Lord will just continue to bless that ministry. So Brother James, if you'll come forward and pray for us, we'll move forward with our service and take up our offering.
1: Let's pray. Our gracious Heavenly Father, we come to you tonight just thankful and another privilege to be in our house. Thank you for your love, your grace, and your mercy. Heavenly Father, we pray for each individual in need tonight, and pray for Brother Mark, dear God, that you've given a message. Our heart stands in need. And pray for our bus minister, Heavenly Father, God, that you just bless each bus worker as they go out every Saturday and every Sunday. And pray to give them souls for their labor, Heavenly Father. Take this offering and use your honor and glory, and bless the gift and bless the giver. In Christ.

0: Amen. Aren't you thankful for the grace of God tonight? That His grace greater than all of our sin. And He'll not just give us saving grace, but then He can give us living grace. And when the time comes, He'll give us dying grace also. But I'm thankful for the grace of God tonight. And a quick announcement while Brother Bob's coming to sing for us this night. And we're looking forward to hearing Brother Bob sing. Appreciate Brother Bob. And but one quick announcement. The Faithful Followers class is going to have a class meeting at Coronet on Saturday at 4:30. So if you're in that class and you'd like to attend, feel free to do so. Brother Bob, you come sing for us. And we're going to be in the book of Daniel tonight. I'm going off memory. I think it's 9:13 in the Old Scofield Reference Bible, Daniel chapter number 9. So you got Ezekiel and then Daniel. And looking forward to the Word of God tonight. Brother Bob, you come sing for us.
1: Thinking about that song, two of my favorite words I've said more than once is mercy and grace. Because without them, we'd be in a world of hurt. This song is called Found It All in the Blood.

Amen. Thank you, Brother Bob. Good singing. And aren't you glad for the blood? Aren't you glad for the grace of God? And how many are glad to be in church tonight? Would you say amen? Amen. How many would be honest and just say, I'm a little on the tired side tonight, Brother Mark? Yeah, that's a lot of Wednesday nights. I know that. But thank you for making the effort. This is a good crowd for a Wednesday night. There's no master clubs going on. And there is teen hour over there. But other than that, there's not everything going on that we normally have on. It's summertime. Probably some people on vacation and everything. But it's good to be in church. And thank you for being here tonight. And then hopefully you guys, many of you stayed for the fellowship on Sunday night for the Super Summer Sunday evening. I was talking to somebody and they said this is probably one of the biggest crowds as far as folks that stayed for that. It was just a good time to fellowship with folks and enjoy a good cheeseburger. And we're looking forward to the next one. I think the next one's going to be on July the 5th. And the preacher's already talked about we're going to get some inflatables for the kids and everything. And so we'll have hot dogs. I mean, what else can you have on 4th of July weekend but hot dogs? I mean, now, have y'all heard of the preacher? This is no joke. I heard one preacher say one time that he would, not our preacher, but another preacher say that he would take a tube steak over a regular steak any day. Now, I like a hot dog, but not anywhere near that much. I mean, give me my ribeye with all that marbling in it, with the grease and everything. I'll take that over an Oscar Mayer wiener any day of the week. I'm telling you. But I do like a hot dog. What the preacher say, every time you eat a hot dog, it takes 16 seconds off your life and everything. So, but anyway. You know what's made in a hot dog, right? Everything but the squeal. So think about that next time you eat a hot dog. But anyway, we better get to preaching. But Daniel chapter number 9, and it's good to be in church. Pray for the services on Sunday, if you would. Let's look forward to a good day. Let's pray for our pastor. And then all those that will be teaching Sunday school, all those that will be teaching and preaching on the other side of the building and everything, let's pray for our buses and all of that. And so let me just make a few remarks by way of introduction, and then we'll read some scriptures. But Daniel chapter number 9, we're going to be back here in this chapter tonight. I thought about moving on, but we kind of started a series not too long ago. We've kind of just been looking at prayers in the Bible. We started off just kind of generically talking about prayer, and then a few weeks ago we looked at Daniel's, really his answer to his prayer, not necessarily his prayer. And what I want to focus in on tonight is the actual prayer that Daniel prayed. And so let me read verses number 1 through 3. That's kind of an introduction. And then his actual prayer begins in verse number 4 and then moves all the way down through verse number 19. But let me read verses number 1 through 3, Daniel chapter number 9. It says, in the first year of Darius, the son of Ahasuerus, of the seed of the Medes, which was made kings over the realm of the Chaldeans, in the first year of his reign, I, Daniel, understood by books the number of the years whereof the word of the Lord came to Jeremiah the prophet, that he would accomplish 70 years in the desolations of Jerusalem. So basically he's saying, I understood the book of Jeremiah, the city of Jerusalem was going to be in captivity, and it was going to last for 70 years. And then he says, and I set my face unto the Lord to seek by prayer and supplication with fasting and sackcloth and ashes. And then you see that next little phrase, and I prayed unto the Lord. And that begins the prayer of Daniel, and it goes down through verse number 19. And then you get down to verse number 20, and we see where Daniel begins speaking about his answer to prayer. And so we want to look at that tonight. But one of the greatest marks of a good church, and I'm thankful that Woodland is in that same boat and in that same category, are people that make up our church are very diverse. And as I look around and I see different faces, and some are new to Woodland, some have been in Woodland a long time, maybe some are returning visitors, maybe some are thinking about becoming members, but we're a very diverse people, and our church is very diverse in maybe the walks of life and maybe even in economic backgrounds. You got people that maybe are well off, maybe some are very well broke, and you've got people of different educational backgrounds, maybe some with a master's degree or doctor's degree or an MBA or maybe a high school diploma or maybe some with just a GED or no GED. But the beautiful thing about church is, man, we're just diverse, and we're a body of believers that band together for the purpose of fulfilling the Great Commission. But on top of that, we're very diverse, but one of the things that unifies us is we all have needs. We all have things that we need in our life.
And I'm not necessarily talking about monetary needs tonight. I'm talking about spiritual needs. I'm talking about maybe relational needs or maybe physical needs. We all have needs. And I'd like to remind us tonight that there is a God who loves us and He desires to hear from us as His people. You know, what father doesn't want their child, if they're truly in need of something, to come to them and ask them for something? You know, I'd be probably offended if my child needed something. Maybe he needed a new pair of shoes or maybe a new shirt or some pair of pants, and he went to the next door neighbor and said, "Hey, can you provide this for me?" No, I as his father, I want to provide that. I want to be able to provide that. And God is the same way. God wants us to go to Him, and He wants us to take our petitions to Him. He desires to meet our needs tonight. May we again be reminded how to get a hold of God. How do we do that? Simply through prayer. Someone once said that prayer is either your spare tire or your steering wheel. We've talked about that before. We don't want to use prayer just as an emergency. We don't want to use prayer just as a 911. We want to use it as our steering wheel, something that we use every day. And we want to do that, you know. Some Christians seem to go nowhere in their Christian life because I believe maybe they're not using this tool called prayer. And so we said a few weeks ago that when we work, but when we pray, God works. And we want God to work, do we not tonight? We want the Lord to work in our church. We want Him to work in our lives. We want Him to work in the lives of those around us. We want Him to work in our family and in our friends. And so over the last little bit, I've kind of just been impressed. I think it just kind of started with the whole men's prayer meeting on Saturday night. But I've been thinking and mulling over this topic of prayer. And so I began to think about different characters in the Bible who prayed prayers. And so this first person that we come to is Daniel. And a couple weeks ago, we just kind of looked at Daniel's answer to prayer. And aren't you glad that men like him could be answered? But then also we as Christians, we can be answered too. And God wants to answer prayer for us. So I would just simply entitle this, A Prayer of Daniel, Part 2. I really put a lot of thought into that one, you know. A Prayer of Daniel, Part 2. But just to kind of rehash your memory about Daniel, Daniel was born in 625 B.C., about 2,600 years ago. We see in Daniel chapter number 1, Daniel was a noble man. He had a noble birth. He's kind of the who's who of that day, and he was well-favored, I would imagine. Daniel probably had great etiquette and knew how to work with people, and you wouldn't find the words lower class associated with Daniel. Daniel was kind of the upper crust. He was educated, and he got to hang around, you know, the who's who of that day. But at the age of 20, he and along with the people of Jerusalem were carried away captive to Babylon. And Daniel is one of the few men in the Bible who God has nothing bad to say about them. Boy, I wish I could say that about me. I think if God were to write something about me, I don't think it'd be nothing but good. I wish it was. But he's one of the few men God doesn't say anything bad about. Men like Joseph and Jonathan and Daniel, they're all in the same boat. Now, it's interesting to note about Daniel. Daniel was a man whom money and power could not mess up and could not corrupt. How many times do we see that today where maybe a man or a lady is messed up by power or by money? Daniel was a man of prayer. And in verses 4 through 19, we see his prayer. And Daniel says in verse number 20, if you were to jump down there, he says, And whilst I was speaking and praying and confessing my sin and the sin of my people Israel and presenting my supplication before the Lord my God for the holy mountain of my God, yea, while I was speaking in prayer, even the man Gabriel, whom I had seen in the vision at the beginning, being caused to fly swiftly, touched me about the time of the evening oblation. And then you see the rest of the chapter there where Daniel's given some prophecy. He's given some direction on what the future holds for the end times and different things like that. And so I'm glad, hey, Daniel goes to the Lord in prayer and God gives him an answer. And so Daniel does a prayer of intercession. So a couple weeks ago, we focused on his answer.
But tonight I want to dig into this message and dig into the prayer itself. And I was tempted just to move on, but I got mired up in this prayer. There's some good stuff in this prayer. So verses number 1 and 2, if you're taking notes, he was a student of the Bible. Daniel was a student of Moses, who wrote the first books of the Bible. The first 5 books of the Bible are called the Pentateuch. All right, Genesis, Exodus, Leviticus, Numbers, Deuteronomy. So they had that portion of Scripture back then. 2,600 years ago, Daniel knew that, and he read that, and so he was a student of the Word of God. But it also says in verse number 1 there that verse 2, that he was a student of the book of Jeremiah. And so God said that Jerusalem and Judah would lie in waste for 70 years. But after the 70 years, God would open the door, and his people would have opportunity to return back to Jerusalem. Look at Jeremiah chapter 25 and verse number 11. So Daniel knew this prophecy, and it says, "And this whole land," meaning Jerusalem, "shall be a desolation and an astonishment, and these nations shall serve the king of Babylon 70 years." So Jeremiah's foretelling what's going to happen to the people of Israel in the city of Jerusalem. Verse number 12, it says, "And it shall come to pass, when 70 years are accomplished, that I will punish the king of Babylon and that nation." So Babylon is the one, they're the ones taking captive. And Jeremiah says, "Hey, God is going to take care of that king and that nation, saith the Lord, for their iniquity and the land of the Chaldeans, and will make it perpetual desolation." So the tide's going to be turned. God's going to punish the ones that are taking captive. And then verse number 10 of chapter number 29, the Bible says, "For thus saith the Lord, that after 70 years be accomplished at Babylon, I will visit you and perform my good word toward you in causing you to return to this place." So Daniel knows what the Bible says, knows what Jeremiah talked about. He's read the Word of God. He knows it's going to happen. And what does he do? He sets his face to seek by prayer, the Bible says, with fasting and sackcloth and ashes. He wants to get an answer to, when is all this going to be? The prophecy was told, hey, after 70 years, you'll get to go back to your city, you'll be restored. But Daniel doesn't know when all this is going to happen. And so he goes to the Lord, and he wants to seek an answer of, when is this going to happen? When's the timing of all of this going to be? And so Daniel knew the timing was drawing nigh, but he didn't know exactly when. And so he felt God would keep his promise. And so he goes to God. And I'm glad, just by way of application, very quick, aren't you glad that we can go to God and realize God's going to keep his promise? And God, when the Bible says he's not willing that any should perish, but that all should come to the saving knowledge of the Lord Jesus Christ, God wants to save anybody and everybody. All they have to do is call upon him. But I'm glad we can go to God in prayer with promises like, "Draw nigh unto God, and he will draw nigh to you." I'm glad we have promises like, if we confess our sins, he is faithful and just to forgive us our sins and to cleanse us from all unrighteousness. So Daniel goes to God knowing this promise. And in his praying, in the middle of his supplication, he drew light from heaven and he got the answer that he needed. Maybe some of you have heard of the author E.M. Bounds. If you've never read after him, a great author. But he wrote this. He said, "Puzzling questions may often find an answer in the closet." Have you ever had some puzzling questions you didn't know the answer to? E.M. Bounds said, "Hey, puzzling questions may often find an answer in the closet." The closet of prayer is what he's referring to. So Daniel was a student of the Bible, and he prayed to God. He was a man of prayer, and he was a man of great meekness and humility. And God uses Daniel to make a prophecy after he went to him in prayer. Just stay with me. I'm going somewhere with all this. But this prayer shows that he was a dedicated soul. He was one flexible in the hand of God, and he was obedient to the leadership of the Holy Spirit. And so in his prayer, we see his earnestness. We see his sincerity. We see his genuineness in his prayer. And God help us, just by way of a side note, God help us not to just go through the motions when we pray. I think I said something about this on Sunday in the beginning of a service. We do it Sunday morning, Sunday night, and Wednesday night. We have a prayer of invocation.
Basically, I looked up what that word meant because I'm not smart enough to know what it means. But I looked it up. It just says basically calling upon God's presence, guidance, and blessings at the start of a spiritual gathering. You know, when we stop and pray and ask the Lord to meet with us in the beginning, we don't want to do it just to fill a minute or two. We want God to meet with us. We want God to speak to Christians. We want God to speak to those that do not know Christ as their Savior. May I say, let's not do it. Let's not ever come before God flippantly or just trivially or lightheartedly, but let's do it earnestly. Anytime we pray, whether it's in the car or at home or at church, anytime we pray, let's pray with desire. God, help me. I need your involvement in my life. We want God's presence here. And so we easily see and recognize that Daniel, he's honestly confessing to God in this prayer the state of himself, the leaders, and the people. You know, Daniel knew enough about God and how to receive mercy from the Lord. But it's sad to see, even in our nation today, it's almost like leadership. I'm not speaking about any one particular person, but it sometimes seems like leadership has no regard for God. And you know, the fact of the matter is, our country needs God. The fact of the matter is, we need the Lord. We need Him in our country. We need Him in our homes. We need Him in our life. And so very quickly tonight, I want to give you just four basic things that we see about Daniel's prayer. And this is kind of a model for prayer. But we see, number one, we see Daniel's adoration. Daniel's adoration. Jump down to verse number 4. So verse 4 starts the prayer. And he says, "And I prayed unto the Lord my God, and made my confession, and said, O Lord, the great and dreadful God." Then jump down to verse number 7, and the verse first part of that. He says, "O Lord, righteousness belongeth unto thee, but unto us confusion of faces." Verse number 9, he says, "To the Lord our God belong mercies and forgiveness." So basically what Daniel is doing is he's adoring God. He is praising God for His character. You know, that's a great way to start off praying, is just simply adoring God. You know, so many times we can come before God and it's almost like our prayers are doing this. Gimme, gimme, gimme. But you know what? I think God enjoys hearing us just simply adore Him and praise Him. And I'll read you a scripture verse here in a minute, but there's many verses in the Bible about simply adoring Him. So Daniel calls Him great. Daniel calls Him dreadful. You know what that shows? That shows a reverence for God, a fear for God. You know, I think sometimes that's something we are losing in Christendom today, is this thing of a deep respect for God and a holy reverence for God. I was listening to a preacher the other day, and he was talking about how there's some far out, I'd call him a preacher, but that's probably not correct. But he was referring to some other preacher that he had heard that got up, you know, probably one of these TV preachers or something, but they were teaching their people that you could literally start praying to God and just cuss up a storm. And I'm thinking, how do you go to God with cuss words and, you know, almost like He's your buddy on the playground or something? I'm like, that's blasphemous right there. But, you know, we don't want to bring God down to where we are. We want to have God be high and lifted up. And so we're losing that in Christendom as a whole today. They want to bring God down, but we want to make it like the world wants to make God like He's just one of them, you know. They talk about Him as being the man upstairs or the good fella, you know, or whatnot. But I think that when man, you and I, we're made out of the dust of the ground, and we approach a great and mighty God, we ought to do it in deepest humility. We ought to do it with reverence. We ought to do it with contrition. We ought to do it with confession, just a fear of God. When you look at the various characters in the Bible, that's the spirit that you see. If you look at this Bible and you look at men of God who prayed and sought God's face, they didn't do it with a haughty spirit. They didn't do it, indebted to them or had to do something. Look at Abraham, Genesis 18 and verse number 27. The Bible says, "And Abraham answered, Behold now, I have taken upon me to speak unto the Lord, which am but dust and ashes." Abraham says, "I'm just dust and ashes." Hey, can I remind you and I tonight? We're just dust and ashes. We're just flesh.
How about Isaiah? Isaiah chapter number 6. Isaiah sees the Lord high and lifted up. Look at verse number 1. In the year that King Uzziah died, I saw also the Lord sitting upon a throne, high and lifted up, and His train filled the temple. Can you imagine Isaiah seeing the Lord high and lifted up? What a sight. How about verse number 3? And one cried unto another and said, Holy, holy is the Lord of hosts. The whole earth is full of His glory. How about verse number 5? And then said, Woe is me, for I am undone. So when Isaiah sees the Lord high and lifted up, what does he say? He says, Woe is me, for I am undone, because I'm a man of unclean lips, and I dwell in the midst of a people of unclean lips, for mine eyes have seen the King, the Lord of hosts. What am I saying? These men of God, they didn't come in arrogance. They didn't come in pride. What about the Apostle Paul in Ephesians? Did I skip that? Yeah, go back to Micah. I'm sorry. Micah, wherewith shall I come before the Lord and bow myself before the high God? Shall I come before Him with burnt offerings, with calves of a year old? He's saying, how do I come before God? Are these offerings going to be enough? Micah says, I want to do it the right way. I want to bow myself before God. What am I saying? These men came before God in humility and in desperation and reverence and contrition and confession. What about the Apostle Paul in Ephesians 3:14? He said, For this cause I bow my knees unto the Father of our Lord Jesus Christ. What am I saying? Boy, let's put aside pride. Let's put aside arrogance. You see that in the world today. You see men and women, maybe they've done well financially, or they've climbed the corporate ladder, and they begin to think, man, I've done everything. No, God's given you the ability. God's given you that breath. God's given you the mind to do what you have done. What's the Bible say? Every perfect gift comes from above, and the Father of lights, with whom there is no variableness. How about John? John saw the exalted and glorified Christ, Revelation 1:17. And when I saw Him, I fell at His feet as dead. And He laid His right hand upon me, saying unto me, Fear not, I am the first and the last. So when John saw the Lord, he said, Man, I fell at His feet as though I were dead. That's a good way to fall before God. So what am I saying? Boy, God wants to be adored. Why? Because He's worthy of it. He's worthy of everything and so much more. I was reading after an old preacher of yesterday. He said this. He said, For us to rush into the presence of God and to speak of Him as if He were on the same plane and level is near blasphemy. For us to rush, you know, maybe we just rush into the house, into the presence of God, and we speak of Him as if we were on the same plane and level, that's near blasphemy. You know, I appreciate the men's prayer meeting on Saturday night and how the men, there's almost like a reverence that's in the room. There's kind of just a seriousness. You know, it's funny because we all come in here and we'll talk a little bit and we'll share prayer needs and everything. But then some of us maybe will be out in the lobby, and it's almost like you walk, and there's nothing, you know, supernatural about walking through the doors, but it's something about going through those doors, getting in the foyer, and then we kind of lighten up a little bit more. But we know we've come here to meet with God, and we want to ask Him to bless our church and to bless the needs that have been mentioned. But you know what? A good way just simply to start off is just adoring the Lord. Tell Him, hey, God, you are holy. You are worthy. You are great, and you're dreadful. That's a good way to start off in prayer. Just simply adoring God. Praise Him for who He is. The Bible says in Hebrews 13:15, By Him, therefore, let us offer the sacrifice of praise to God continually. We are just continually to offer up praise to God. Let me ask you tonight, are you behind on your praising? You say, well, Brother Mark, you don't know what I've gone through this week, and you don't know what I'm facing, you don't know what I've been through, and you're right, I don't. But God's still good. He's been good to each and every one of us. You know, you're here tonight, you have some degree of health to be here. You have a somewhat of a mind. Some might question mine more than others, but we all have some being. We are to offer up adoration. So we see Daniel's adoration. Daniel said, God, you're great and you're dreadful, and righteousness belongs to you. Verse number 9, mercies belong to you. Forgiveness is yours. So we see Daniel's adoration, and then quickly we see Daniel's confession. We see Daniel's confession. Look at verse number 5. What does Daniel say? He says, We have sinned
and have committed iniquity, and have done wickedly, and have rebelled, even by departing from thy precepts and from thy judgments. You know what he does? He says, we. He didn't say, oh, it's them people over there. But Daniel says, it's us. You know, that's a good way to pray, is saying, we have sinned against God. You know what basically he's saying? He's saying, we're the guilty ones in rebellion and disobedience. You know, as I think about our country, and how soon, just in about another month or so, we're going to celebrate 250 years as a nation. But I pray that we as a nation, you know, the best prayer that the United States of America can pray is simply, we have done wrong. We have sinned. We're not the country we should be. Boy, God will hear that prayer. Daniel prays in verse 7 and 8. You see this interesting phrase. Look at verse number 7. He says, O Lord, righteousness belongeth unto thee, but unto us confusion of faces. Then jump down to verse number 8. He says, O Lord, to us belongeth confusion of face. And so if you're in the habit of marking your Bible, maybe you want to mark those two phrases, confusion of faces. That doesn't mean confused, like I don't know what to do. Confusion there is a lack of understanding. It's not that. It's not a lack of some degree of certainty. But that confusion of faith simply means this. It means disorder, tumult, lack of order, or shame. Daniel's saying, we're confused. We and not meaning he doesn't know what's going on, but what he's saying is we're shameful. We've fallen short as a country. We've not done what we're supposed to do. And because of that, our country's in a mess. You know what Daniel's basically saying? He's saying we are in bad shape. But then he ties the reason as to why they are in that shape. Look at verse number 7. The Bible says, the last part of the verse, he says, whither thou hast driven them because of their trespasses, that they have trespassed against thee. Drop down to verse number 8, because we have sinned against thee. So he says, it's because we've sinned against you, God. Then look at verse number 10 and verse number 11. You see twice this phrase. Daniel says, neither have we obeyed the voice of the Lord our God. And in verse number 11, the middle part, he says, that they might not obey thy voice. Daniel says, we're in this mess because we've sinned and we've trespassed, but we're in this mess because we haven't obeyed you. So Daniel's praying a prayer of confession. Daniel's thinking about the defeat and the fall of Jerusalem, and he knew the former glory of Jerusalem. He knew he could go back and read about King David, and he could think about King Solomon and King Saul and all the glory of the kingdom. It was great, but now they're in the middle of captivity. Daniel says, we're a mess. We have confusion of face. Daniel's confessing. We see both Daniel's adoration and his confession. Now we come to the heavy part of the message. And this is the part that really hit me like a ton of bricks. What a hard admission Daniel goes on and makes. So we see his adoration, we see his confession, but then number 3, we see Daniel's recognition. Look at verses 12, 13 and 14. Daniel, he confesses, but then it goes to a whole new level. Daniel now sets forth the fact that the reason for the captivity and the judgment of God upon the nation of Israel. Look at verse 12. He says, and he hath confirmed his words which he spake against us and against our judges that judge us by bringing upon us a great evil. For under the whole heaven hath not been done as hath been done upon Jerusalem. As it is written in the law of Moses, all this evil has come upon us, yet made we not our prayer before the Lord God. So David's saying, Daniel's saying, maybe all this is happening because we haven't even prayed like we should. We haven't come before God like we should. He said that we might turn from our iniquities and understand thy truth. Therefore hath the Lord watched upon the evil and brought it upon us. For the Lord our God is righteous in all his works which he doeth, for we obeyed not his voice. So what am I saying right there? Look at that little phrase that Daniel says. He says, for the Lord our God is righteous in all his works. That is a hard prayer to pray. Have you ever messed up before and not just confessed it, but then gone to God and say, God, you're judging me because of this sin and you're righteous in what you're doing? I don't know about you, that is a hard prayer to pray. But you know what Daniel's doing? He says, we've messed up, but you're still perfect. You're still righteous.
You know, and judgment came because they would not pray. Judgment came because they wouldn't confess their sins. They wouldn't turn from their iniquity or even understand the truth. And Daniel goes on, he says, hey, basically what he's doing is he's vindicating God's judgment. Not that God has to be vindicated, not that God needs to be vindicated by us, not that he has to be justified or warranted in his chastisement, but Daniel says, God, you're righteous in all your works that you're doing. Look at Psalm 119 and verse 75. He says, I know, O Lord, that thy judgments are right, and that thou in faithfulness hast afflicted me. You know, God doesn't need our stamp of approval. But God, I think he enjoys hearing that. Say, hey, God, you're right. What you're doing is just. What you're doing is right. And so he prays. You know, sometimes things happen in our life, and maybe it wasn't because of our own doing. Sometimes things happen in our life, and it is because of our own doing. You know, take for instance just some example, cirrhosis of the liver. Not everyone that gets cirrhosis of the liver is an alcoholic, but a lot of times that's what happens. It's one thing to say, man, I drank like a fish. Man, now I've got this disease. God judged me for it. But God, you're still righteous in all that you do. Boy, that would be a hard prayer to pray, but that's what Daniel did. Or maybe somebody that goes out and they sleep around with every person in the county and they come down with some STD and maybe they end up getting saved and maybe it's chronic and everything and they come before God and they say, God, your righteousness is still good. That's a hard prayer to pray. Maybe some action we did or some reaction we had or maybe something we spouted off at the mouth, some sin we committed against someone. Sometimes we make, can I say it this way, sometimes we make our own bed. And then we have to lie in it. But we got to pray and just say, Lord, you're righteous in what you've done. May we never get the idea that Israel, Gentiles, or any other person will get by when sin is committed. You know, God doesn't wink at our iniquity. He doesn't turn a blind eye to our iniquity. Oh yes, he's long-suffering. And he'll give us mercy. But God's hand will only show mercy so long. Look at Galatians 6 and verse number 7. Be not deceived. God is not mocked. For whatsoever a man soweth, that shall he also reap. You know, when men disobey God and refuse to follow him, we suffer as a result from him. So Daniel's saying, Israel's suffering. Yet Daniel says, God, you're righteous in all your works. Even in the midst of chastisement, in the midst of judgment, Daniel says, God, you are righteous. You know, the truth of the matter is tonight, God knows what he is doing, and God's doing the right thing. So we see Daniel admits God was just in bringing punishment. Daniel confesses the captivity of Israel, and that was a result of disobedience. So we see the adoration, the confession, the recognition, and then lastly, we see Daniel's petition, or his request. Verses number 15 through 19. The Bible says, And now, O Lord our God, that has brought thy people forth out of the land of Egypt with a mighty hand. Then you jump down to verse number 16. O Lord, according to all thy righteousness, Daniel says, I beseech thee. That's like saying, I beg thee, I'm asking you, I'm requesting, let thine anger and thy fury be turned away from the city of Jerusalem, thy holy mountain, because for our sins and for the iniquities of our fathers, Jerusalem and thy people are become a reproach to all that are about us. And then jump down to verse number 19. Oh my God, incline thine ear. So Daniel's going before God. He said, God, hear my prayer. Hear me on behalf of my people. He's praying before God. Basically, he says, because of your righteousness, we beg for mercy. Basically, he's saying, we haven't earned it. We're not worthy. You see his humility in all of this. And there again, may I remind you and I, let's go to God with the spirit of, I'm not worthy of your mercy. I'm not worthy of your forgiveness, but I want you to forgive me. I want you to heal our land. I want you to work on my behalf. Daniel's crying out. I won't take the time, but if you look down from verses number 4 all the way down through 19, 11 different times Daniel says, O Lord, or O our God, or O my God. You know what he's doing? He's being earnest. He's intent on this. He's coming before God. And so throughout his prayer, you see the supplication. You can just kind of feel the compassion and the spirit moving.